0: you screwing up your face there? Was it that bad a joke? Or yeah. Did a different image come to mind?
1: Oh, no, no.
0: Anyway.
1: It is hard to name a song Wee, isn't it?
0: Yeah.
1: But she did.
0: You know, is in the combined arse. I was going for the Wee fun.
1: Yeah, like skipping through a playground.
0: I got it.
1: Yeah. Anyway, it's her song.
0: Maybe Wee. She was a big fan of Nintendo because it would have been about that era, the Nintendo Wee.
1: So that's the one I didn't even think of. Wee, mm-hmm. Wee, Wee. Any of them.
0: Take your pick. We have come to the end of our show.
1: Oh, thank goodness. I don't think anybody wants more of this. Has been awesome hanging out with you, though. We played Survey Says. We asked, name the thing children are most likely to paint or things children love to paint. The top answer was solved by the incredible Vicky. She said family. She was right.
0: Yeah, well done to her. In fact, all of our guesses all picked ones that were in our top few. So there you go. Hey, if you've still got some school holidays happening with the kids at the moment, maybe there's some inspiration. Do some painting.
1: We also reflected on an incredible celebration of life of Sue Prosser inspired me to consider what legacy I'm leaving behind, you know, who am I and not what am I doing or the achievements, but like who am I, you know,
0: impacting
1: and sharing, you know, a love and life with, you know. Mm. And we also chatted about the happiest, how to be the happiest person you can be.
0: So we look forward to joining you tomorrow with your lowered expectations.
1: Because the key to happiness seems to be lowering your expectations.
0: We look forward to joining you again tomorrow. If you've got any thoughts on today, if you want to continue the convo, you can text us anytime. You can send through to 0435 777 997. We will get to see them, but we're out of here for now. We'll catch you tomorrow for another fresh start to your Wednesday. Up next, though, a bit of encouragement from Ken Robinson. The week ahead on the way.
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4: In this bulletin, the Liberal leader rules out a merger with One Nation and a warning about AI phone scams. With the details, I'm Naomi Millen. Liberal leader Angus Taylor has explicitly ruled out any prospect of a Conservative Party merger with One Nation. The federal opposition is under increasing pressure from Pauline Hanson at the polls, but Mr. Taylor says teaming up isn't the answer.
5: We're losing our country as we've known it, the country we were so lucky to be a part of and grew up in. We've got to get it back, but I don't agree that the only way to do that is a coalition with One Nation. I absolutely disagree with that, and I just don't think they have the solutions to these problems.
4: Meantime, One Nation's Barnaby Joyce has suggested the medical system and parking fines are some of the ways authorities could detect illegal immigrants in order to deport them. The minor party has been pressed for clarity around calls for mass deportations and other comments made during leader Pauline Hanson's visit to the UK. Experts are urging people to take further precautions such as a family pass or code word as AI makes so-called lost my phone scams more effective. Artificial intelligence is now being used by fraudsters to clone voices to sound like a victim's loved ones. Cybersecurity consultant Mark Voss says tech and phone companies are taking steps to try to address scams like this.
6: On the 1st of July, they implemented Unverified, where text came through as pretending to be businesses. Now, with caller ID, they want to get more sophisticated in how they handle caller ID, so it's much, much harder to pretend to be someone else.
4: Scammers can now take a 10-second clip of anyone's voice and replicate it. Global guidelines have been updated to help prevent dementia, the World Health Organization's first update on cognitive decline since 2019, includes increasing social interactions and adopting a healthy diet. Australian Professor Karen Anstey says a lot can be done to reduce dementia risk.
7: Altogether, we think that about 45% of cases of dementia can be attributed to modifiable risk factors. So those are things like insufficient physical activity, harmful alcohol use, even air pollution.
4: A healthy diet rich in leafy greens, berries, nuts, olive oil and low consumption of processed foods can also be of benefit. The Australian Christian Lobby is calling on voters to urge their MPs to support a bill to protect babies born alive during an abortion. It's due to be tabled in the House of Representatives next month after stalling in the Senate following its introduction 4 years ago. ACL CEO Michelle Pearce told Vision Radio it would save the most vulnerable Australians.
3: This is significant. It's not just symbolic. It should result in every hospital in Australia recognising the human rights of these babies and providing them with the same measure of care. So that could be palliative care or life-sustaining measures. If the baby has a fighting chance, then try to save their life. This isn't even about abortion. This is about babies that have survived and deserve care.
4: The ACL estimates 150 babies survive abortions every year. To NRL, Broncos centre Gemet Shibasaki is expected to be unveiled as the Perth Bears' latest recruit. In cricket, Nathan Lyon is poised to make his Australian test return in Darwin against Bangladesh next month. And the Socceroos have fallen one place to 28th on FIFA's world rankings despite reaching the knockout stage at the FIFA World Cup. That's the latest Vision National News. I'm Naomi Millam.
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1: We've got a beautiful day ahead of us today. Isn't it looking glorious, that blue sky? That should last today and tomorrow. Both days predicted with temps 17 to 20 degrees and no rain forecast.
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0: Do you ever wonder if anything is happening after you've prayed? Have you ever looked at a situation and thought, nothing's changed? Maybe someone you love is still a long way from God. Maybe that relationship still feels broken. Or maybe everything just feels quiet. You know, sometimes the hardest part isn't waiting. It's wondering whether God is doing anything at all. Hi, this is Ken Robinson, and welcome back to The Week Ahead. In today's episode, we're talking about how God is working even when you can't see it. Even when nothing seems different today, God may be already preparing tomorrow in ways you simply cannot see or fully understand yet. Remember what 2 Corinthians chapter 5, verse 7 says, "For we live by faith, not by sight." I think most of us have been there at one time or another. We pray, we trust, we wait. Then we look around and it seems like nothing has changed. The same problems, the same conversations, the same disappointments. And if we're honest, we can begin asking ourselves, God, are you listening? But here's something the Bible reminds us again and again. God is often doing his greatest work behind the scenes. Long before we see the answer, he's already moving. Long before circumstances change, he's already working in people's hearts. Sometimes we simply can't see it yet. I love the words of Isaiah chapter 55, verse 8. "My thoughts are not your thoughts, neither are your ways my ways." God sees far more than we do. We only see today's chapter. He sees the whole story. Think about Joseph in the Old Testament. From Joseph's point of view, life looked like one disappointment after another. He was betrayed by his brothers, sold into slavery, falsely accused, forgotten in prison. If you'd asked Joseph during those years whether God was working, I'm sure it would have been difficult to understand. Yet all that time, God was quietly putting pieces into place. Years later, Joseph could say in Genesis chapter 50, verse 20, "You intended to harm me, but God intended it for good." God had never stopped working, not for one day. And maybe that's something you need to hear today. Just because you can't see movement doesn't mean God has stopped moving. Sometimes he's changing circumstances. Sometimes he's changing people. Sometimes he's changing us. And often he's doing all three at once. Sometimes we only measure what God is doing by what we can see. If the circumstances haven't changed, we assume nothing is happening. But God doesn't only work on the outside. Very often, he's doing his deepest work when nobody else can see it. He's softening a heart. He's opening a mind. He's building patience in you. He's giving you wisdom you'll need later. He's preparing conversations that haven't happened yet. He's arranging opportunities you couldn't possibly organize yourself. Now, none of that is obvious in the moment. But just because it's hidden doesn't mean it's absent. Think about a seed that's been planted. For quite a while, it looks as though nothing is happening. Yet, underneath the surface, life is growing. The roots are stretching deeper. Strength is developing before anything appears above the ground. Then one day, what was invisible suddenly becomes visible. God's work is often like that. Quiet, steady, faithful, and always moving towards his good purpose. One day you may look back and realize that what felt like a season of silence was actually a season of preparation. You begin to connect the dots. You see how one conversation led to another, how one delay protected you, how one closed door made room for something better. In the moment, well, none of it made sense. Looking back, you can see God's fingerprints all over it. One of the challenges we face is that we usually want instant answers. We pray today and we'd love the breakthrough tomorrow. But God's timing often looks different from ours. Ecclesiastes chapter 3, verse 11, it says, "He has made everything beautiful in its time." Not our time, His time. And that's not always easy, because waiting stretches us. Waiting teaches us to trust. Waiting reminds us that our confidence isn't in what we can see, it's in who God is. Hebrews chapter 11, verse 1 says, "Faith is confidence in what we hope for and assurance about what we do not see." Notice that. What we do not see. Faith doesn't begin when all the evidence appears. Faith keeps walking when the evidence hasn't arrived yet. Maybe today you're praying for someone you love. They seem further away than ever. Can I encourage you? Don't assume God isn't working. You don't know what conversations He's having with their heart. You don't know what He's teaching them. You don't know what He's preparing. Maybe you're believing for healing, or a new opportunity, or a restoration in your family. Again, don't mistake silence for absence. When we remember His faithfulness yesterday, it becomes a little easier to trust Him today. You might even write down the prayers you've been praying. Then, every so often, look back. You'll probably notice as God has answered some in ways you never expected. Life is still messy. Some questions don't get answered quickly. Some situations take much longer than we'd hoped. Following Jesus doesn't remove every uncertainty, but it does mean we're never walking through uncertainty alone. So perhaps throughout the week, these simple prayers might help you. God, I trust You. God, help me to keep believing. Lord, give me peace while I wait. Jesus, help me see You at work. Lord, give me eyes to trust You even before I see the answer. They're simple prayers, but sometimes simple prayers become the strongest ones. As we finish today, I just want to encourage you. If today feels quiet, don't lose heart. If today feels disappointing, don't assume the story is over. Some of God's greatest work happens when our eyes can't reach. He's working in our hearts. He's opening doors. He's closing others for reasons we'll only understand later. He's preparing tomorrow while you're living through today. Even when everything appears still, heaven is not standing still. God is faithful every single day, even on the days when we struggle to recognize His hand. So keep praying, keep trusting, keep taking the next faithful step. Well, that's it for today's episode of The Week Ahead. My name is Ken Robinson. Until tomorrow's episode, you take care and bye for now.
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0: Here on Sunburnt Souls, we explore life, faith, and our mental well-being. 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
2: In this bulletin, full steam ahead for the AUKUS deal and Australians bracing for a surge in petrol prices. With the details, I'm Naomi Miller. Australia's Defence Industry Minister says the AUKUS deal will be full steam ahead despite the change of Prime Ministers in the UK. Andy Burnham has officially become Britain's seventh Prime Minister in 10 years, replacing Sir Keir Starmer. Pat Conroy has told Channel 9 the new PM has already said he will honour existing defence commitments.
3: And the appointment of John Healey as Chancellor, their version of Treasury, is great news for Australia. John, who I know personally, is a great friend of Australia. He's committed to spending taxpayers' money wisely in the UK and increasing defence funding. So this is great news for AUKUS.
2: Mr Burnham is now in charge of the world's fifth largest economy. Economists say Australia should prepare for petrol prices to surge again unless there's a rapid change in the global energy market. The price of Brent crude has climbed back over the $90 mark as the conflict in the Middle East escalates. Yemen's Houthi rebels have announced a maritime embargo against Saudi Arabia, sparking fresh supply concerns. The National Road Transport Association's Warren Clark says the Australian government should act to prevent supply shocks.
4: Canberra can't control the international diesel price, but what it can control is the taxes that it puts on top of that price. And that's the crucial thing at this stage.
2: The Houthis claim they'll be closing off the southern gateway to the Red Sea. That area has become crucial for oil shipments given the disruptions to the Strait of Hormuz. Identical quadruplet girls have been born in a Brisbane hospital. Lachlan Gray has the details.
5: Doctors have called it one of the rarest births in the world. Split from a single egg, the monozygotic quadruplets are estimated at one in every 15 million pregnancies. But what makes this pregnancy even rarer is that all four babies shared the one placenta. The identical baby girls were delivered via caesarean at the Royal Brisbane and Women's Hospital last week. Born at just 28 weeks and 4 days, they will spend time in the neonatal intensive care unit where they will grow to full term. All are reportedly doing extremely well.
2: The Christian lawyer who helped clear Brisbane psychiatrist Gillian Spencer of any wrongdoing after she challenged the gender affirmation model for children says it was the first time a public institution acknowledged the model was disputed. John Steenhoff from the Human Rights Law Alliance told Vision Radio the settlement statement by the Queensland Children's Hospital was significant.
6: One of the first things that's really wonderful about this statement is that it recognises that Dr. Spencer was motivated by her clinical experience and her genuine concern for children. The other thing that's really powerful is that Queensland Health's acknowledged that these are matters of legitimate professional and public debate.
2: Dr. Spencer was suspended over her views on treating gender-confused children. An NRL legend is calling for Tom Trbojevic to be moved away from his preferred fullback position for his own welfare. The Manly Stars' season is in doubt after he suffered the ninth hamstring injury of his career. Josh Morris says Turbo needs to be moved to the centres or even the back row.
7: They need to have the conversation with him that he can't play fullback anymore because his body just can't seem to manage it and handle it.
2: Meantime, Broncos centre Gemet Shibasaki is expected to be unveiled as the Perth Bears' latest recruit, reportedly signing on a 2-year deal from 2027. That's the latest Vision National News. I'm Naomi Millam.
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12: 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James 2, verses 14 and 17.
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0: Have you ever woken up parched with a dry mouth, a scratchy throat, craving water like it's the only thing that matters? Physical thirst is brutal, but soul thirst, that's a different kind of ache, one you can't quench with just a glass of water. Hi, I'm Bernie Diamond, and welcome again to Fresh. Back in 1901, amidst the blazing heat of Western Australia's gold fields, prospectors had to dig deep, sometimes hundreds of feet, just to hit water. Many of them died trying. Not because there was no water, but because they didn't know where to dig, or they gave up too soon. The desert wasn't just hot, it was lethal. Something that King David of Israel knew all too well, Psalm 63, verse 1, God, you are my God. I am searching so hard to find you. I'm thirsty for you like someone in a dry, dry land where there's no water. David wasn't merely being poetic. He was literally in the wilderness running for his life. No temple, no crowds, no comfort, just dry, lonely, desperate terrain. And yet, what did he want more than water? God. Because when your soul's parched, when you've tried everything and yet nothing seems capable of satisfying that deep thirst, God is the only one who can revive you. Not wealth, not comfort, not religion, not rituals. A deep, genuine relationship with God himself. Look, the question isn't whether or not God's there. Of course he is. The question is, are you digging in the right place? Or are you perhaps too tired to search? God doesn't hide from the thirsty. He satisfies them. So if your soul is dry today, begin with this cry, God, you are my God. And don't stop searching, because that's his word, fresh for you today.
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0: Today on Focus on the Family, we're going to take a comedy break with Tim Hawkins, who brings laughter to so many areas of life, as in this example about his mother.
1: She used to give me good advice too late. Think about it, good advice too late. Like when I was a kid, I hit my head on the corner of the table. Careful!
0: We're going to enjoy more from Tim Hawkins today on Focus on the Family with your host, Jim Daly, and I'm John Fuller.
2: Hey, John, we have covered some very heavy subjects on the broadcast recently, so I thought it'd be nice to lighten things up by featuring one of my favorite comedians, Tim Hawkins. In fact, if you add up all of his songs and comedy routines, Tim's work has received over 300 million views on YouTube. That is huge.
0: That is an amazing number. And what's, I think, equally amazing, Jim, is he keeps it clean.
2: He does. And, you know, he's a homeschooling father of four, and I'm sure that gives him some good material. Tim has a way of finding

0: finding the humor in some of the more stressful situations of life. And I hope he's going to inspire you to look at the stress in your life in a different way. And maybe after today, you can find the humor there as well.
1: Tim and his wife Heather live in Missouri when he's not performing at sold-out shows across the country. And here now, Tim Hawkins from his DVD called Full Range of Motion on Focus on the Family.
2: Well, Matt, we're actually building a new home. We moved. We're building a house, and it's going really well. And when I say it's going really well, I mean... They're just nickel and diming us to death, people. You know how it goes? You're just like, home starting in the 200s. We're in the 500s now. They just don't tell you certain things. We're sitting down with a builder lady, you know, she's at her keyboard. She's like, okay, thanks for coming today. I just want to sit you down and go over some of the options. Some of the upgrades for your house. You don't have to do this. You don't have to. There are options. Why are my fingers doing this? I have no idea. I'm a bird or an angel. She goes, okay, let's see here. Just throw some out here to see if you want them. Let's see. Are you going to be wanting doors? Yeah. That's a good, I would too. Yes. Running water? Is that something you want to? Oh, yeah. Yeah, me too. A lot of the younger couples are getting that. But I got my rent-a-car in Dallas. You know, it had the GPS. Tells you what to do. That's beautiful. And so nice. Driving along, turn left now. Turn right up ahead. Turn around and go the other way. Then I get into Dallas. You're on your own.
3: Your guess is as good as mine. Good luck, and may the force be with you, Luke.
2: I love the GPS, and when you make a wrong turn, do something bad, it's like,
3: recomputing. Recomputing, not, you moron, no. You idiot, no. Recomputing.
2: Love that. I want life GPS, that's what I want. You know, just tell me what to do in my life.
3: Your fly is down. Purchase gum, your breath smells like a sewer.
2: But what we need is marriage GPS, guys. Marriage GPS. Wouldn't that be awesome? Just tell us what to do. Guys don't know.
3: Say something about her hair.
4: Hey, what's up with your hair?
3: Recomputing.
2: GPS, though, that's fine. I love the GPS. It's really cool. You ever been in a small town? You have no idea how to get anywhere. And you ask some old guy for directions. Hey, how do I get to the mall?
4: From here?
2: No, from Pakistan. I was going to start from there. I think we have too much technology. I don't know if you guys have seen this. The Quattro Razor for men. Four blades. Four. This is too much. I got one. It's like the first blade grabs the hair. The second blade grabs the hair a little bit lower. Third blade chops the hair off at the root. The fourth blade takes a hunk out of your cheek. About the size of a tea bag. Why don't they have a fifth blade put me out of my misery? Lazy technology, the electric toothbrush. That always made me laugh. The electric toothbrush. What, is brushing your teeth too strenuous an exercise for some people? Got people going. Man, I am really feeling the burn here. Wish this thing had a motor on it. Why don't you just have electric deodorant? Like some people have, they have a rubber grip on their toothbrush. Brushing your teeth too fast there? Whoa! I need to get some stickum or something. But last year for Christmas, I got the laziest gift for my kids. They got me an alarm clock that projects the time onto the ceiling. Because you all know how hard it is to go. No, no, this has got to stop right here. This is why I need a Red Bull. This is taking it all out of me. You ever live with somebody that's lazy? Isn't that fun? Living with a lazy person. My brother was the laziest individual in the world, my older brother. You just saw him. He's a guy, he would never throw the milk jug away. He'd empty out a milk jug, put it right back in the fridge. I'm like, dude, throw the thing away, ain't nothing in it.
5: He's like, there's stuff in there. There's still milk in there.
2: So I get out to the light, I'm like, you mean that thin glaze at the bottom there, Hoss? Oh, that's perfect, because I was going to have a cornflake later. Yeah, and this is going to get it nice and soggy. Uh-huh. The luck is mine. Lazy folks, huh? We are all lazy. You guys ever be putting gas in your car? And you know that little latch, that little kickstand that holds the thingy? Don't you hate it when that's broke? Don't you hate? Doesn't that just ruin your day? You're there going, oh no! I gotta hold it now? Come on! What are we, in the Middle Ages? Let's go! I'm getting carpal tunnel over here! I wanted to sit in the car while it was pumping. Listen to my motivational tapes. That ain't happening. Pumping gas, man. You guys ever prepay your gas? You give them like 10 bucks and they set the pump for you? Well, that goes real fast until that last gallon for some reason. What's that all about? You're like, $1, $2, $3, $4, $5, $6, $7, $8, $9, $9.91.
5: $9.91.5.
2: Like, keep your 8 cents. I got things to do. I was in Florida not too long ago. I saw a sign on the gas pump that said, do not siphon gas with your mouth. You need that sign. Can you see some old boy one time? You know, he's putting his gas in.
5: Well, put my card in. Flick that little switch. Maybe I need to start siphoning the gas with my mouth. Seems to be the next logical step, me to start sucking on the end of this nozzle. Get it flowing.
2: Do not try this at home. Y'all ever seen these commercials for these pills, this medication you take? It's like one pill for one thing, but they list like 100 side effects. Just like they're just scrolling for a minute. And you're thinking, is that really a good trade? That can't be a good trade. You got people going, well, I can take the headaches, nausea, and vomiting.
5: It'll make my elbow feel better.
2: It's really worth it. It is. I mean, I've been taking it. Oh! Ow! Ow! I can move it around. Play with the kids. And I... I got full range of motion here. Crazy. I was watching the Cartoon Network with my kids recently. I saw a commercial like that. It was a pill for bladder control issues. on the Cartoon Network. Bladder control pill. You know what the first side effect was? Diarrhea. Like, no thanks. I'll take the lesser of two evils just now. Yeah, I'll mull that one over. Uh-huh. No, I'll play the hand that fate has dealt me. Yeah, you go, yeah. I notice there's this women's clothing store I see a lot around here. Women's clothing store. The actual name of the store is the Dress Barn. The Dress Barn. That's the best name you could come up with there. That's the one you want to go with. I don't think I'm ever taking my wife to a place called the Dress Barn. Hey, let's go to the Dress Barn.
3: Recomputing.
6: Sorry.
2: Dress Barn. What do the people like that work at the Dress Barn? Can I help? Yeah! Blouse is right over here. It's only 20. Barn. But now I got three kids of my own. And it's like you try to give them good advice, you know. I'm trying. I'm doing the best I can. Sometimes parents, we just fail at advice. I remember my mom when I was a kid. She used to give me good advice too late. Think about it. Good advice too late. Like when I was a kid, I hit my head on the corner of the table. Careful!

0: Moms are a big help when you lose something, aren't they? Your mom is just not a help at all. Hey, Mom, I can't find my wallet.
1: Well, it's gotta be somewhere.
0: It's like, that's good. I thought I was going crazy for a minute. I thought I was looking for something that didn't exist. Thank you. And then they go, where'd you leave it last? You're good. Thanks, Captain Obvious. I was on a totally different track. I was looking where I left it first! Mom was the worst nurse in the world. Some women, as the parents and mothers, they just don't... You do the same thing, no matter what's wrong with the kid, you tell them to do the same thing. Especially women in the South, when I was Mom's kid. I'm like, Mom, I don't feel good. You need to go sit on the pot. You need to sit on the... Yeah. It's ancient wisdom that only I can conceive. Go sit on the pot. You'll feel fantastic. I'm telling you.
2: I think I broke my leg.
0: You need to go sit on the pot.
2: Okay.
0: Some of you ladies, look, ladies, Vicks VapoRub does not cure everything.
2: Rub some Vicks on it. Okay. It's bleeding. I don't care. Just rub it in.
0: You guys ever, you know, you go to bed, your mom puts that Vicks VapoRub on your chest all over? Wasn't that the longest night of your life? You're in there, oh. My kids are crazy, though, man. They're nuts. I tell you, I love them to death. They're just nuts. I mean, I got a little boy. He's just like, he's little. And just crazy. I was walking down the stairs one time, and I saw him eating a Milk-Bone dog biscuit. He's my third child. So I let him. Yeah. You parents know exactly what I'm talking about. You do. It's not that you don't love them as much. You just don't care about certain things. You're just a little more lackadaisical about certain issues. Eating a milk bone, I'm like, sure, go ahead, eat the thing. It's probably good for his teeth. Look at that shiny coat. Look at that. He's beautiful. Get the frisbee. Go get the frisbee. Get the frisbee. I don't know. And my three, you know, when my son was three, he's like, boys, they just make up games like they want to hurt themselves. They do. I'm like out in the backyard one time, my son comes out, hey, Dad, throw that brick at me and see if I can get out of the way. Yeah. Damn, it's called Dodge Brick. It's great. Fling one right at my head and don't tell me when you throw it. I'll try to listen for the whiz. He's my third child. Don't you judge me. Because it wasn't until that brick left my hand I was thinking, this is probably not a good idea. Whoa! I'll be right back. I do a lot of comedy in churches, though. I go to some really cool churches and some really messed up ones. No offense. No offense. No offense. I do. See, if you're not a Christian here, I mean, that's cool. We're glad you're here. But we, yeah, no, Christians, they use language sometimes and like code. It's like it doesn't mean what we're saying. We have this phrase, servant's heart. You ever hear that phrase? Servant's heart. I hear that all the time. Tim, you got a servant's heart, dude. You have got a servant's heart. See, I hate it when somebody says I got a servant's heart. It means they want me to start stacking chairs. You know. I love the way people talk about their church. It's like a code. You know, it's another code. If you hear someone say about a place, I love it there. I love the music there. Well, that means the preaching stinks. That's what that means. Yeah, you see what I'm saying? Yeah, you know where I'm going with this. They say, I love the music. Well, I love the preaching. That means the music stinks. Hear somebody say about a place, I love it there. No one judges me. And I can be who I want to be.
3: You're at a bar.
0: That's where you are.
3: Just keeping it real, folks. Keeping it real.
0: I think the way we pray is, prayer is a powerful thing, but I think it's when you grow up in church, it's just you hear prayers all the time in different styles and stuff, and little quirks that people have when they pray. I don't know, little phrases that I don't understand to this day. But we use the phrases, but we that's just what we heard growing up. We think that's just the right thing to say when we pray. You know, like hedge of protection. You ever hear that? Hear that a lot. Hedge of protection. Damn, we are praying a hedge of protection around you, buddy. That's right, a hedge. Mm-hmm. Around you and your whole family. A hedge, huh? I don't mean to complain. Is that the best you can do? How about a thick cement wall? Around with some razor wire on top of that bad boy. Hedge protect, good set of clippers get right through that thing. I'm sure the devil's got a set of those. I mean, you think a hedge is going to scare the devil away? You know,
4: what is this greenery? I can't get through that. Move that bush. My greatest weakness is landscaping. How did they know? That's how the devil walks, like this. Whoa. He has a pointy tail. He doesn't want to step on his tail. And he talks like a game show host. Fantastic. You get the turtle wax.
0: Forget the last 30 seconds ever happened in your life, I know. Some people, like when they pray, they get nervous and they say just too much. You know, you pray in small groups, like, Lord, I just want to just, come to just in spirit of just, we just in justliness and justification. And just, we say just, and we just, and you're like, just finish the prayer. You're just not ready for this. Start stacking chairs. Come back next week and try again. My dad does this when he prays. He uses Father way too much when he prays. Father, we come to you, Father, in the spirit of Father. Father, you are Father. We come to you, Father, Father, just, Father, Father, just, Father, Father. You don't talk to your friends like that. Ed, come over, Ed. You are Ed. Ooh, Ed. He wouldn't be your friend anymore if you did that. Like he keeps saying, Ed, my name's Joe. The best, though, is the way people, the way they pray over food. That's the funniest. The way we pray over food, we don't know why we say, you ever heard this one? Lord, bless this food and the hands that prepared it. The hands that prepared it. Why not the whole body? No. Just the hands. It's like Jurassic Park. Best, I love this one over food. Sometimes we pray over food and ask God to make up for our bad choices when we eat. That's funny. No matter what it is, Lord, bless this food to the nourishment of our bodies. Lord, bless this bag of Cheetos. And this jumbo Dr. Pepper, Lord. Somehow make this nourish us in some way. I don't know how you're going to do it, Father, but we just trust in you now. Father, change the molecular structure of this food. This complete trash we're about to shove in our gullet. Change the Cheeto into a carrot stick on the way down. Spirit of low carb, rain down on me now. I pray a hedge of protection around my pancreas, Lord. Thank you.
5: Well, we've got to end right there for today's message from Tim Hawkins on Focus on the Family. And Jim, is that a guilty look on your face?
6: What? Yeah. Hey, stop looking at me. I'm so busted, John. I can't tell how many times I wished a prayer like that would work when I've been overcome by the temptation to maybe eat something that wasn't so good for me. I found myself thinking, oh, Lord, don't let this one count, like French fries or something.
5: Oh, it's, yeah.
6: But I really hope you enjoyed today's presentation from Tim Hawkins and that he brought some joy into your life today. If we've helped you find the humor in a stressful situation in your life, we'll have achieved our goal for this program.
5: 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I'm John Fuller.
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2: In this bulletin, growing concerns over global oil supplies and Fiat suspending new car imports in Australia. With the details, I'm Jaden James. There are fresh concerns about global oil supply as Yemen's Houthi rebels have announced a maritime embargo against Saudi Arabia. The Iran-backed group claims it will be closing off the southern gateway to the Red Sea. That area has come crucial for oil shipments given the disruptions to the Strait of Hormuz caused by the US-Iran war. Australia has the highest rate of cancer diagnoses among people under 50 anywhere in the world. But as Kiara Parker reports, the high figure is driven by our world-leading screening programs.
3: The figures come from the World Health Organization. Australia recorded 135 cancer diagnoses per 100,000 people aged under 50. Breast cancer is the most commonly diagnosed cancer, but doctors claim about 10% are caught before the age of 40 because of increased screening. Breast cancer now has a 92.7% survival rate in Australia. Australia also has the highest skin cancer rate in the world, around 37 cases per 100,000 people, more than 11 times the global average.
2: Kiara Parker reporting. Italian carmaker Fiat has stopped importing passenger vehicles into Australia as sales plummet. The iconic brand recorded just 13 local sales last month after struggling to compete with cheap electric alternatives. Director of Content at Drive, James Ward, says established car manufacturers are under immense pressure.
4: Sales are going down. You see a lot of these other legacy brands are really fighting against the tide from some of these new Chinese brands that are bringing in cars with value that just simply cannot be competed with.
2: Fiat has reported 144 sales in Australia this year. Victorian teachers are voting today on a revised pay offer from the state government in a bid to avert Thursday's strike, but it's unlikely to get up. All votes need to be in by 1 o'clock, with an announcement to be made this afternoon. The Women's Tennis Association is changing its policy on male players who identify as female. Only biological women will be permitted to play on the WTA Tour. Players will be subject to a cheek swab, blood or saliva test once in their career. Two senior United Nations officials have condemned Iran for forcing 20 Armenian and Assyrian families out of their church in Tehran. The Special Rapporteurs for Human Rights and Religious Freedom accused government security agents of confiscating the historic St. Peter's Evangelical Church and evicting the Christian residents. They voiced concern Iranian authorities could demolish the 2.5-hectare church property, which is worth millions of dollars. The compound included two schools and the office of the Bible Society. Israel has set up a dedicated working group to prepare the Holy Land for the 2000th anniversary of the baptism of Jesus in 2030. It is expecting millions of Christian pilgrims to visit the baptism site in the Jordan River during that year. Jordan is also making preparations. In sport, Dean Young has declared the baptism site in the Jordan River during that year. Jordan is also making preparations. In sport, Dean Young has declared he wants to make Dragons fans proud of their NRL.

0: NRL team again after being appointed coach on a permanent basis. The former utility has served as interim coach since round 8 after Shane Flanagan was sacked with no wins on the board. Young says they need to win back the faith of the Red V supporters.
1: Our fans, when they're buying the tickets and they're walking through the gates, to know that the Dragons are going to compete hard every week and they're going to be consistent. They're going to know what they're going to get from the team.
0: The Dragons take on the Titans this Sunday. And there's been a shake-up of FIFA's world rankings following the World Cup. Spain has knocked Argentina off top spot. Mexico comes into the top 10 while Germany falls out. Australia is down one place to 28. That's the latest Vision National News. I'm Jaden James.
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3: In this bulletin, Pauline Hanson calling out Canberra politicians and Israel weighs in on a Labor draft proposal. With more, I'm Jaden James. Pauline Hanson has taken aim at Canberra for being out of touch with Australians. The One Nation leader has been speaking at a breakfast event in Perth. Ms Hanson says it has never been harder for Australians to get ahead.
4: And the biggest thing standing in their way is their own government. Most people in Canberra have never had to balance the books, never had to make rent, never had to make payroll, and it shows in every law they write.
3: There's been a heavy police presence at the event, where WA socialists gathered outside to protest. Israel has intervened in Labor's internal debate by criticising a draft policy platform, Nelson Scott reports.
5: At its national conference this week, Labor members will vote on a draft proposal that would significantly shift the party's stance on Israel. The policy condemns settlers in the West Bank, drops a requirement for Hamas to have no role in a Palestinian state, and supports the investigation of alleged Israeli war crimes by international courts. The Israeli embassy has condemned the draft as one-sided, arguing it places unfair blame on Jerusalem for the conflict in Gaza and fails to recognise the Jewish people's ancient connection to the land. The proposal follows the government officially recognising a Palestinian state last year.
3: Nelson Scott reporting. Agriculture has been ranked Australia's second deadliest industry, with farmers urged to take simple steps this National Farm Safety Week. 13 workers in the sector died in the first half of this year. The Australian Institute of Health and Safety is urging farmers to question unsafe conditions, investigate accidents, and keep a safety list to reduce risk. A Brisbane mother has naturally delivered four identical quadruplet girls in one of the rarest births in the world. The girls shared one placenta and split from one singular fertilised egg. Dr Alexa Bendel at Royal Brisbane Women's says they're all doing well.
6: They are 28 weeks, so that is still very preterm. So they have a road ahead of them and they do need a lot of care, but they are doing very well. And Janita is also doing very well. So we are so incredibly privileged to be a part of this journey.
3: The birth is believed to be an Australian first. Overseas, 19,000 people have signed a petition in support of a Christian teacher who is sacked by her Scottish school without notice for sharing her pro-life views with students. 66-year-old American-born Sarah Morse was teaching a group of 14 to 15-year-old students. She is taking Angus Council, which runs the school, to an employment tribunal for religious discrimination and unfair dismissal. The petition calls on the council to acknowledge that Sarah Morse was denied a fair and proportionate process. A church in Venezuela says it lost 80% of its congregation in the recent earthquake disaster. The parish priest of St. Oscar Romero in the city of La Guaira says the church is mourning entire generations of families. He and other survivors have been left homeless. In sport, the Crows will be without Darcy Fogarty after the AFL tribunal upheld a three-match ban for striking Swan Harry Cunningham. Coach Matthew Nix telling Fox Footy it's frustrating to lose the forward, who's kicked 15 goals in his last four games.
7: No, we thought it was just a tackle like the rest of the oval and supporters and players all around. And I think, you know, when you slow down and go back through it in slow motion and realise it's 0.6 of a second that he has to make a decision and the players coming down, there's a lot in it.
3: Elsewhere, Collingwood trains today ahead of Thursday night's clash against Adelaide. Defender Jeremy Howe is in line to return from a groin injury. That's the latest Vision National News. I'm Jaden James.
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0: This is Hope with God. I am Wendy Palau. What encourages you? Take a minute to think about it. Is it a raise at work, money in your bank account, your children's success, or a particular relationship? There's so many amazing things in life that encourage us. The hard truth is that these things come and go. Money is spent, our children are imperfect, people hurt us. In the Bible, the Apostle Paul writes of the deepest type of encouragement possible. We can be united with Christ, with Jesus, in relationship with the God of the universe through Jesus. He is the servant king who came and gave his life to carry the pain, the sin, and the suffering of the world. This is a great mystery, and this is the greatest encouragement. Always remember, there is hope with God.
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0: 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Welcome to your weekly dose of encouragement. Whether you're raising a family, building a business, or chasing that God-sized dream, we all need a reminder that faith still works in our everyday moments. Because when faith meets your coffee cup, anything is possible. When is the last time you needed to surrender? I'm a big believer in being proactive. God made me a type A personality, and that's part of who He created me to be. But I've learned that true growth often involves surrendering something we hold tightly to, something we think we want or need or really desire. In Psalms 37:4, it says, "Delight yourself also in the Lord, and He shall give you the desires of your heart." Your desires are not mistakes. They are placed in us by God. But to see those desires fulfilled, we sometimes have to surrender our own timeline, our own plans, and trust that God's way and plan is better, even if it doesn't look the way we expected. It takes a different type of strength to surrender, really surrender to God's plan. It requires a surrender of ego, of pride, of control, of fear, of resources, of anything we can or have put before God. We can only worship one God. Make sure we are surrendered to the right things in our hearts today. In Luke 22:42, Jesus prayed in the Garden of Gethsemane, a pleading that God would change the circumstances of what He was about to endure on the cross. "Father, if Thou be willing, remove this cup from me. Nevertheless, not my will, but Yours be done." This final plea turned into a prayer of surrender, one that changed the outcome of humanity and the world. Founder of the Salvation Army, William Booth, once said, "The greatness of a man's power is in the measure of his surrender." Don't be afraid of a season of surrender if that's where you are at right now. Surrender can mean hand it over to God or knock on that door you don't want to knock on. If there is something you need to surrender to God right now, do it. In your car, in your home, washing the dishes, or at work, just pray this very simple prayer. "God, I surrender this need, worry, or issue today. I know You always have the best plans for me, and I trust You. I pray that Your will be done, not mine. I give this to You and ask for Your peace at this moment." It's often in those moments of letting go that we find the greatest peace, and often the next step will show up when we least expect it.
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2: In this bulletin, the Liberal MP calling for changes towards bail laws and Queensland's Dreamworld expansion facing criticism. Good afternoon, I'm Jaden James. The Shadow Home Affairs Minister is calling for legal changes if needed after a so-called ISIS bride was granted bail by a Victorian court. The woman accused of terrorism offences was charged in May after returning to Australia last year. John O'Dunham says he doesn't believe the federal government can simply claim the laws prevent them from blocking the return of ISIS brides.
3: I've consistently made the point that if the law is weak, we should look at ways to change it to prevent these people from coming back into our country. If the bail laws in Victoria are weak, then the government here should be doing everything they can.
2: The charges laid against the woman carry a maximum of 10-year jail sentence. A new survey has laid bare the conditions facing Queensland childcare workers every night. Lachlan Gray explains.
4: Following revelations children under state care have been forced to sleep on mattresses in government offices, data gathered from around 100 Together Union members and frontline child safety staff found workers are routinely staying with children until the early hours of the morning, waiting for placements to be secured. More than three quarters of respondents said there was no clear point at which they could leave work, while nearly half had already worked after hours more than 10 times this year alone. The union is calling for the government to invest in early intervention, trauma and family support, and workforce capacity.
2: Lachlan Gray reporting. The Queensland government's approval of Dreamworld Master Plan is being met with criticism from the Conservation Council. The more than 50-hectare expansion is expected to have a direct impact on the Coomera koala habitat. Conservation Acting Director Anthony Goff says the area is known as a koala hotspot.
5: And any damage to this area and its habitat is going to put another nail in the coffin of the local koala populations. Koalas are a federally listed endangered species, which means that any impact on their habitat needs to be federally assessed.
2: Almost 43 square metres could be cleared as a part of the project. More jobs are set to go at Nine newspapers. A fourth round of job losses have been announced amid another restructure. 340 editorial jobs have already been lost at The Age, The Sydney Morning Herald and The Financial Review. Overseas, churches across the UK are being encouraged to take a more intentional approach to artificial intelligence following the launch of new guidance. The guidelines were developed in collaboration with the Faraday Institute for Science and Religion to help church leaders think carefully about how AI is used in ministry. They warn that churches should not drift into adopting AI by default. Pakistan's Constitutional Court has agreed to review its previous ruling that allowed a 13-year-old Christian girl to remain with her Muslim husband, who abducted her a year ago and forced her to convert to Islam, then marry him under Sharia law. The court previously found that Maria Shabazz could remain with her abductor after allegedly failing to verify her age according to her birth certificate. The first hearing of the review takes place this week. In sport, the Women's Tennis Association will exclude transgender-identifying athletes from the professional tour. Eddie Summerfield reports.
6: All players on the WTA Tour will have to undergo genetic sex testing. Just once in their career, they'll be required to undergo a cheek swab, blood or saliva sample to test. The policy also requires players to sign a document stating they could face disciplinary action if they refuse testing. Currently, there's no known transgender players on the tour.
2: Eddie Summerfield reporting. That's the latest Vision National News. I'm Jaden James.
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2: In this bulletin, Pauline Hanson embarking on a listening tour, Andy Burnham sworn in as British Prime Minister, and Aussie cricketers back for Bangladesh. With more, I'm Gareth Stafford. One Nation leader Pauline Hanson is embarking on a national listening tour in a bid to capitalise on her party's popularity. Michael Packie reports.
3: Senator Hanson is back in Australia after spending time in the UK and Italy. She's addressed a business breakfast in Perth as protesters gathered outside. Senator Hanson used the function to announce a national listening tour to hear concerns from everyday Australians.
4: Pubs, businesses, kitchen tables, maybe even a few fish and chip shops.
2: Pauline Hanson ending that report from Michael Packie. Andy Burnham has taken charge as Britain's seventh Prime Minister in a decade. The former Manchester mayor has promised a 10-year economic overhaul aimed at rebuilding the country's public services. Australian-born British MP Catherine West says his priority is delivering on real results.
5: He said there are a couple of things we're not going to do just so that we can focus on the cost of living, because I think what people are a bit tired of is promises and then things don't actually happen. Yeah.
2: Under Mr Burnham, plans for a national digital ID will be scrapped. Agriculture has been ranked Australia's second deadliest industry, with farmers urged to take simple steps this National Farm Safety Week. 13 workers in the sector have died in the first half of this year. The Australian Institute of Health and Safety is urging farmers to question unsafe conditions, investigate accidents, and keep a safety list to reduce risk. There are just 10 days left to nominate someone for the 2027 Australian of the Year Awards. Australia Day Council spokesperson Todd Ashurst says there are a range of categories.
6: Go to www.australianoftheyear.org.au. Work out which category you're going to nominate for. Australian of the Year, Senior Australian of the Year for those aged 65 years or over, Young Australian of the Year, ages 16 to 30, or Australia's Local Hero, which acknowledges significant contribution at the local community level.
2: Nominations close on the 31st of July. The Australian Christian Lobby is calling on voters to urge their MPs to support a bill to protect babies born alive after a failed abortion. It's due to be tabled in the House of Representatives next month after stalling in the Senate following its introduction 4 years ago. ACL CEO Michelle Pearce told Vision Radio it would save the most vulnerable Australians.
7: This is significant. It's not just symbolic. It should result in every hospital in Australia recognising the human rights of these babies and providing them with the same measure of care. So that could be palliative care or life-sustaining measures. If the baby has a fighting chance, then try to save their life. This isn't even about abortion. This is about babies that have survived and deserve care.
2: The ACL estimates 150 babies survive abortions every year. The sport, and in cricket, Pat Cummins and Josh Hazlewood are back at full fitness ahead of next month's test series against Bangladesh in Darwin and Mackay. Hazlewood hasn't played a test match in 12 months, while Cummins only played once during last summer's Ashes series. Chair of selectors George Bailey says they're both ready to go.
8: Those guys, along with everyone else in the squad and a few others, hitting the finishing touches. You know, those guys in particular are probably a bit more of a couple of physical things to tick off, but understanding is all fit.
2: The Aussies also need to find a replacement opener following the retirement of Usman Khawaja. That's the latest Vision National News. I'm Gareth Stafford.
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15: Well, the afternoon run making your way out of Newcastle looking pretty good towards Mayfield and Waratah, that outbound flow. A little bit slower, Tomago, and you run over the Hexham Bridge. Tomago Road's a touch under speed, but it's not ridiculous there this afternoon. It's a bit more building to do for that stretch as well. Through into Gates Head, watch out for that run through past the Lake Macquarie Private Hospital. Looks heavy through to Oakdale Road. That is southbound on the Pacific, a little heavier than you probably expect for around now. We'll keep a close eye on it. Pretty good through Jesmond. It's Jay. That's the latest traffic. More for you soon on Rima 99.7.
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16: You know, when everyone else is chasing attention or getting caught up in the drama, it's real easy to feel like you should chip in and have your say as well. Whereas there's a verse in the Bible, 1 Thessalonians chapter 4, verse 11. It encourages a different path. It simply says, do all you can to live a peaceful life. So what does that look like? Well, minding your own responsibilities, working faithfully. Quiet faithfulness often speaks louder than the constant noise.
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16: Well, welcome to the show. Hello, thanks for tuning in. My name's Cam. We've got 3 hours jam-packed and glad you could be a part of it. All right, lots of new music to give you a little run through. We've got brand new stuff from Sarah Reeves and Sanctus Real, and Matthew West, after dropping a new track a couple of days ago, has just dropped the big announcement that he's going to be releasing a brand new album in September. I will give you all the details on that a little bit later on at the news desk. Your artist of the week is Brandon Heath because he celebrates his 48th birthday today. And so all week we've cherry-picked 5 of his iconic tracks to be able to dive into, find a little bit more out about, and we'll celebrate in style a little bit later on. But next, you probably come across the idea of mum guilt, parent guilt. Dads can feel it too. Maybe it's that you're spending too much time at work and not enough time with the kids, and you might just feel a little guilty about that. There are a number of different ways that this guilt can enter into our lives as parents. So how do we go about processing it and acknowledging it, but being able to move forward? Parenting expert Sharon Witt, she joins us to talk through it next at The Daily.

0: You tune into The Daily every week. We talk about parenting. Our expert is an author. She's a teacher. Her name is Sharon Witt, and she's popped into the studio once again. Shaz, welcome back to The Daily.
1: Hey, Cam. Great to be with you.
0: Now, I'm sure that I'm not alone in this as a parent. You've had those moments where you just explode, and then you go away, and you're like, oh, you know what? You kind of carry the guilt of the way that you reacted in that moment. And I mean, there are a number of different things that can bring guilt into a parent's life. But we want to talk today about learning to let go of it.
1: Yeah. And I've never met a perfect parent. And if you think anyone has got it 100% right, you're wrong. And we have to really be mindful of not going off the social media and, you know, these parenting people that just look like they've got it all together. Yeah. I remember when my kids were probably early teens, and my husband at the time was very unwell. And there was a period over probably a few months where I dropped the ball with even providing meals at night. And I remember just ordering pizza and things like that. And a pivotal thing for me, and I may have shared this on the program before, was one night when my son answered the door and he said, "How did your exam go last week?" And at that point I went, "Huh?" And then I just had this overwhelming guilt. My goodness, the pizza delivery guy knows us. What sort of parent am I? And I really had to just let go of that. And, you know, my kids often, you know, laugh about it now and go, you didn't cook that well when we were growing up. But I have to let that go, because when we are feeling guilty, what are we comparing ourselves to? What the guilt means, if we're feeling a little bit guilty, it actually means that we're trying. It means that we care about being a parent. So if you've actually got any parent guilt, I want to say to you, first of all, you don't own that. But second of all, it's proof that you're actually a great parent, because you care. Yeah. You care that there might be an area that you think you can do better. Yeah, remembering, as I said before, that social comparison is a guilt trap. And I would really encourage you, if you're feeling any pressure in any areas or that you're just not measuring up, talk to people about it. Talk to your friends and family, because I bet you that they will say, "Me too." You know, they might have a little laugh with you and go, "Guess what? My kids have takeaway twice or three times a week too." And also, there is no such thing as a perfect parent. Children don't need flawless parents. They need adults who are responsive, present, and willing to repair things when things go wrong. They're willing to do the hard stuff with us. And I just want to encourage parents that doing enough is actually more than enough. So one of the things that I've always tried to remember is we can only do our best with what we have on any given day. And I've often said this to my students in class, if they are, you know, struggling with some work, I say, remember, we can only do our best with what we have each day. Parents, there are going to be days where you are just holding it together and you're just going to do the very best you can. And that is okay. There are days that your kids are going to do exactly the best they can do, and their capacity might be at 20% one day and 80% the others. And parents, there might be some days, maybe right now, you've got 20% capacity, but you're still showing up for your kids. So that is really important.
0: Yeah.
1: So let's let go of the guilt. You're not failing as a parent. You are doing the very best you can. And please reach out. Please reach out for support, but remember, you're doing a great job.
0: Yeah, that's a really important reminder to end on that note, because we can often lose sight of that and think that we're not. But The Daily's parenting expert, Sharon Witt, always great advice, very timely, and we'll talk to you next week.
1: Thanks, Cam.
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0: 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Relax and take a deep breath. Turn your attention to God. He is here in this moment, walking with you.
1: Would you be able to tell if your child was struggling with depression or other concerning emotions? 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
2: Good afternoon. In stories making news, One Nation leader Pauline Hanson is embarking on a national listening tour in a bid to capitalise on her party's popularity. She's back in Australia after spending time in the UK and Italy, addressing a business breakfast in Perth despite protesters gathering outside. The Shadow Home Affairs Minister is calling for legal changes if needed after a so-called ISIS bride was granted bail by a Victorian court. The woman accused of terrorism offences was charged in May after returning to Australia last year. The price tag of the CFMEU Commission of Inquiry in Queensland has more than quadrupled. It will now cost $95 million instead of the $20 million originally estimated. And in sport, the Socceroos have fallen one place to 28th on FIFA's world rankings, despite reaching the knockout stage at the World Cup. Spain has taken the top spot from Argentina after winning the tournament. I'm Gareth Stafford, and those are the latest news and sport headlines.
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9: Well, the afternoon run through Newcastle as

0: We check on that flow of traffic looking pretty good. Watch out for the roadworks around Jesmond Newcastle Road between Robinson Avenue and Blue Gum. Can't believe that one could be a bit slower than usual through the Hunter. We'll keep an eye on that. Rest of that commute looks all right if you're coming through at this stage. I mentioned southbound at Gateshead. That seems to have improved. TC Firth Drive into Boolaroo looks a little heavier. Out through Jesmond at Cameron Park at the Link Road and the typical slow traffic over the Hexham Bridge and Tomago Road as well. It's Jay. That's the latest Newcastle traffic. More for you soon on Rima 99.7.
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2: They say time heals, but I don't think that's true. 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
1: Like right now, I'm going to mix things up a little bit.
0: Alrighty, so the randomizer is our computer here in the studio. We're about to log in, search some information into it. Based on the data, it's going to select the next song for us to listen to. It could be a big hit, it could be a deep cut, it could be anything in between. So today, on the 21st of July, it is National Lamington Day. It's an Aussie fave, and a quick little search online will reveal that there are actually a number of different theories and ideas as to how the Lamington was invented. But at the centre of a lot of these stories is the man who was at the time the Governor of Queensland, Lord Lamington. So this is one of the stories. We're just going to dive into this angle on it. So whether it's true, I don't know. But the story goes that he was having his favourite yellow sponge cake served for his guests when the maid servant accidentally fell and dropped the cake into some melted chocolate. When his lordship heard about it, he was the one who recommended them to roll the squares in coconut shavings to make them a little less messy for his guests to eat with their tea. And thus, the Lamington was born and quickly became not only an Aussie fave, but an Aussie icon. There are a number of other theories as well, but we're going to lock into this idea today. So let's see. National Lamington Day. Maybe it's just a good excuse to have one or two, or maybe five. Lamington Day. There we go. Let's see what the randomizer picks up. All right, so given the story that we've just told, Katie Nicole's When I Fall, just like the maid servant, sometimes it can be a beautiful outcome. All right, here it is. Katie Nicole ties in beautifully. When I Fall for Lamington Day at the Daily.

0: 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It's Cam here. All right, let's get over to the news desk for the latest new music roundup.
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0: All right, Sanctus Real have returned with a new single called The War I'm In. According to lead singer Dustin Lolly, he says, "The War I'm In was written from a place of deep sadness, the reality that bitterness can never lead to wholeness. And sadly, there will forever be a part of me that knows I failed." He doesn't elaborate on that, but he says, "Yet it's also a song of hope, because every day is an opportunity to lay down this selfishness that leads to so much hurt." Here is the brand new song. Dustin says, "We all have our battles."

0: The song came out just a couple of days ago. Sanctus Real say we've got a year of releases we're looking forward to. But it all starts here with The War I'm In.
1: 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Speaking Life.
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0: Still to come on The Daily, we got the big album announcement that's just dropped from Matthew West to cover off for you. I'm good at always falling down. You're good at never giving up. I'm good at fresh off releasing a brand new song just a couple of days ago. The big announcement is there's a whole new project on the way in a couple of months. We'll give you all the details at the news desk. Plus, we're sending a big daily happy birthday to Brandon Heath. Jesus in disguise, a scar across the sky. Your artist of the week turns 48 today. He retells the story next hour about this song called Jesus in Disguise. It's turned into one of his iconic tracks throughout his whole career. Plus, we've got something to get you thinking. Faith and fear. It's really easy to look at those two ideas as being polar opposites on a spectrum. But, here's the thing. There's actually something that is at the core of both of those coexisting ideas. It's an interesting one to think about. We're going to dive into it next hour at The Daily.
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2: 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He said, let me sing.

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3: In this bulletin, the Bondi Royal Commission continues, Victorian teachers say no again, and an interim position becomes permanent in the NRL. With more, I'm Gareth Stafford. A Sydney rabbi has told the Royal Commission on Anti-Semitism and Social Cohesion many in his congregation are considering leaving Australia. Levi Wolf is the chief rabbi of the Central Synagogue. He's told the commissioner up to 70% of his congregation has experienced anti-Semitic abuse. Speaking outside the hearing in Melbourne today, Rabbi Wolf told reporters members of his synagogue are hiding the fact they're Jewish out of fear.
4: Is this right? Is this how Jews should feel? Is this how humans in this country should feel? I don't think so. I don't think anybody thinks so. Do I need to have courage to be openly Jewish in this country?
3: The Central Synagogue is located just over a kilometre away from the site of the Bondi terror attack. Victorian teachers have rejected the state government's latest pay offer and will strike on Thursday. The deal would have seen teacher salaries rise by at least 28.3% over the next 4 years. Teachers have been calling for a 35% pay hike. Justin Mullally from the Education Union confirming Thursday's strike will go ahead.
5: We will stop work this Thursday, the 23rd of July, for 24 hours right across the state. And we will rally in the city and march to Parliament. It doesn't matter whether you supported the offer that was put to you or whether you rejected it. We all have to act in union. We all have to stick together and send a very clear and direct message to this state government.
3: A narrow majority of 51% of educators rejected the latest deal. Australian researchers have set up a new monitoring platform to track antibiotic resistance in children. They found the issue is rising globally and will worsen over the next decade. Murdoch Children's Research Institute Associate Professor Penelope Bryant says it can be even harder for children if an infection resists first-choice treatments.
6: The problem is that there are just fewer child-friendly formulations of antibiotics. There's fewer guidelines exactly about dosing, and there's less funding for trials, specifically in children, on safely reducing antibiotic use.
3: Professor Bryant also says the risks associated with antibiotic overuse should be discussed with GPs. A Christian lawyer who helped clear Brisbane psychiatrist Gillian Spencer of any wrongdoing after she challenged the gender affirmation model for children says it was the first time a public institution acknowledged the model was disputed. John Steenhoff from the Human Rights Law Alliance told Vision Radio the settlement statement by the Queensland Children's Hospital was significant.
7: One of the first things that's really wonderful about this statement is that it recognises that Dr. Spencer was motivated by her clinical experience and her genuine concern for children. The other thing that's really powerful is that Queensland Health's acknowledged that these are matters of legitimate professional and public debate.
3: Dr. Spencer was suspended over her views on treating gender-confused children. To sport, and in the NRL, Dean Young is determined to make the most of his opportunity after being appointed as permanent coach of the St. George Illawarra Dragons. He's been picked ahead of South Sydney assistant Ben Hornby to lead the Red V following the sacking of Shane Flanagan in April. Young says he wants to win back the faith of the fans.
8: I wanted to be a first grade coach ever since I started back in 2013, and I'm thankful to the club to show the support and give me the opportunity, and now the opportunity is mine. I've got 2 years to make the most of it, and that's what I plan on doing.
3: Young has won 2 games out of 7 since taking over. That's the latest Vision National News. I'm Gareth Stafford.
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17: And that flow of traffic in the outbound direction through to Hexham looking pretty good. Just that northbound stretch to Taro under speed. And the Tomago Road section heavier as well. Good day, everybody. Not a bad looking Tuesday afternoon through Heatherbrae. Maitland and East Maitland bound traffic a little busier through to Cessnock Road again this afternoon. The Link Road looks decent. It's building through the Cameron Park. And that southbound stretch through Boolaroo definitely under speed. Heavier through Gateshead as well. That southbound run to Bunnings at Bennett's Green. That's under speed. It's Jay. That's the latest Newcastle traffic. More for you soon on Rima 99.7.
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19: You know, when everyone else is chasing attention or getting caught up in the drama, it's real easy to feel like you should chip in and have your say as well. Whereas there's a verse in the Bible, 1 Thessalonians chapter 4, verse 11. It encourages a different path. It simply says, do all you can to live a peaceful life. So what does that look like? Well, minding your own responsibilities, working faithfully. Quiet faithfulness often speaks louder than the constant noise.
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25: We're live.
26: Please ordain me.
19: Oh boy, yes. Welcome to the show. Happy Tuesday. We're flying through the week and it's daily. All right, very soon, Matthew West not only has dropped a brand new song a couple of days ago, but he's dropped the announcement that he's got a brand new album due in September. We've got all the details. We'll tell you what it's called and what it's all about at the news desk very soon. We're going to help Brandon Heath celebrate his birthday. He is our artist of the week and he turns 48 today. We're going to hear him. The last time he was on the show, he likened writing songs to be that of a journal entry or a very personal yearbook. It's an interesting comment to make. We'll explore and revisit that. Plus, he talks about one of his big songs, Jesus in Disguise. But next, something to think about and to ponder. We've got a daily thought on the way. We often think about faith and fear being at two polar opposites of a spectrum. But there is something that actually ties the two together, and they're very similar. We're going to talk about this next at the Daily.

0: Hey, tune into The Daily. Cam here. All right, time to get you thinking. Let's get stuck into our daily thought.
1: Something to think about.
2: Wow, I never thought of it like that.
0: All righty, so here we go. Let's dive into this idea. Always love this part of the show to be able to just get you thinking. And I came across this yesterday. Both fear and faith ask you to believe something you can't see. You get to choose, though. At first, it sounds a little too simple, doesn't it? Fear and faith don't feel like opposites when you're living through uncertainty. Sometimes they feel almost identical. Both ask you to imagine a future that hasn't happened yet. The difference is the story that you're telling yourself about that future. Because fear is going to whisper, well, what if everything falls apart? Whereas faith is going to ask, well, what if God just works things out in a way that I can't see yet? Neither comes with proof. And that's what makes the choice so difficult. And that's the tension that we have to operate in. I mean, I catch myself believing fearful thoughts as if they're facts sometimes. Why is my mind so quick to trust the worst case scenario? Maybe it's trying to protect me. But how often has fear predicted something that never actually happened? If I'm honest, and I'm sure you're the same, more often than I'd like to admit. And faith isn't pretending that the bad things can't and won't happen. It's acknowledging uncertainty whilst refusing to let it have the final word. It's taken the next step without needing to know exactly where the path leads. The challenging part in all of this is realizing that I'm always believing something. If I spend all day imagining failure, rejection, or loss, I'm kind of in a way placing faith in those possibilities too. So the real question becomes, which belief deserves my attention? And which belief deserves yours? I may never see tomorrow clearly, but I still get to choose what shapes the way that I walk towards it. And so do you. So remember, both fear and faith ask you to believe something you can't see, but you get to choose. That's your daily thought.
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2: Have you ever woken up parched with a dry mouth, a scratchy throat, craving water like it's the only thing that matters? Physical thirst is brutal, but soul thirst, that's a different kind of ache, one you can't quench with just a glass of water. Hi, I'm Bernie Diamond, and welcome again to Fresh. Back in 1901, amidst the blazing heat of Western Australia's gold fields, prospectors had to dig deep, sometimes hundreds of feet, just to hit water. Many of them died trying. Not because there was no water, but because they didn't know where to dig, or they gave up too soon. The desert wasn't just hot, it was lethal. Something that King David of Israel knew all too well, Psalm 63, verse 1, God, you are my God. I am searching so hard to find you. I'm thirsty for you like someone in a dry, dry land where there's no water. David wasn't merely being poetic. He was literally in the wilderness running for his life. No temple, no crowds, no comfort, just dry, lonely, desperate terrain. And yet, what did he want more than water? God. Because when your soul's parched, when you've tried everything and yet nothing seems capable of satisfying that deep thirst, God is the only one who can revive you. Not wealth, not comfort, not religion, not rituals. A deep, genuine relationship with God himself. Look, the question isn't whether or not God's there. Of course he is. The question is, are you digging in the right place? Or are you perhaps too tired to search? God doesn't hide from the thirsty. He satisfies them. So if your soul is dry today, begin with this cry, God, you are my God. And don't stop searching, because that's his word, fresh for you today.
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0: 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To release tension, try some shoulder shrugs. 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

0: Still to come on The Daily, Matthew West has announced a brand new album. We'll tell you all about it at the news desk after we have another look at your artist of the week, Brandon Heath. Jesus in disguise, a scar across the sky. He celebrates his birthday today, so we've cherry-picked five songs to be able to dive into. When he last joined us on the show, we were talking about the songwriting process, just generally speaking, being something that's deeply personal.
1: And so for me, writing a record is usually like a journal or a yearbook. It is the moment of my life that I'm in, whether I like it or not, or whether you guys like it or not. That's where I am. And I tend to think it's the best place to write from.
0: 14 years ago, Brandon dropped an album called Blue Mountain in 2012. One of the songs from it, Jesus in Disguise, turned out to be one of his iconic tracks. He tells the story about it next at The Daily.
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3: Good afternoon. In stories making news. More than 2,000 tonnes of illicit cigarettes have been seized at the border over the past year. More than 13 million vapes were also captured, an increase of more than 100% compared with 2025. 2 in 3 surveyed Australians say they don't know if they're getting the best energy deal available to them. Comparison site Finder says the figure suggests about 14 million people could be overpaying for electricity. Agriculture has been ranked Australia's second deadliest industry, with farmers urged to take simple steps this National Farm Safety Week. 13 workers in the sector have died in the first half of this year. And in sport, Bulldogs winger Marcelo Montoya has announced his immediate retirement from the NRL. The 30-year-old had earlier announced he'd retire at the end of the season, but now says his body can't keep up with demands of playing first grade. I'm Gareth Stafford, and those are the latest news and sport headlines.
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3: And that flow of traffic in the outbound direction through to Hexham looking pretty good. Just that northbound stretch to Taro under speed. And the Tomago Road section heavier as well. Good day, everybody. Not a bad looking Tuesday afternoon through Heatherbrae. Maitland and East Maitland bound traffic a little busier through to Cessnock Road again this afternoon. The Link Road looks decent. It's building through the Cameron Park. And that southbound stretch through Boolaroo definitely under speed. Heavier through Gateshead as well. That southbound run to Bunnings at Bennett's Green. That's under speed. It's Jay. That's the latest Newcastle traffic. More for you soon on Rima 99.7.

0: Still to come on The Daily, Matthew West has announced an album is coming. I'm good at always falling down. Fresh off the release of a brand new song on Friday last week. The announcement is out. We'll give you all the details at the news desk real soon. But before we do that, we need to say a very big happy birthday to your artist of the week, Mr. Brandon Heath. Brandon turns 48 today on the 21st of July. And as such, he is our artist of the week. And so as we cut a little slice of cake for him and send it over to the US. We're going to hear him now talk about one of the songs off his iconic Blue Mountain album from the year 2012. 14 years ago, this project dropped and it gave us this incredible song called Jesus in Disguise. It's one of his most iconic tracks as he explains where it all came from.
1: The original idea for Jesus in Disguise actually came from my friend Lee Miller, who I wrote a lot of my last record with. And I was writing with Lee and a guy named Ross Copperman. And this is actually the fifth song that we wrote together for this record. And Lee said, what about Jesus in Disguise? Just as an idea. And it just hit both Ross and I, like, that's a really great title. But we didn't know where to go with it. Jesus in Disguise. For me, constantly going back to Blue Mountain and trying to figure out a character to write from, I thought about this old sage that lives on the mountain, and he's blind. And a young man comes up to him and says, you know, I keep hearing about Jesus, but why should I believe in him? I can't see him. What's the evidence that would make me believe in Jesus? And the old man looks at the young boy and he says, ever get something in your head? It's nothing you heard or something you read. Ever had a cut but you never saw a blade? Brought to your knees but you never prayed? That's Jesus in disguise. He comes in ways that you would never expect. Jesus in disguise, a scar across the sky. You were looking for a king you would never recognize.
0: Your artist of the week, Brandon Heath, celebrates his birthday today. Here is one of the biggest songs in his back catalogue, Jesus in Disguise, at The Daily.

0: Happy Tuesday. You tune into The Daily. We're flying through the show and it's time for a little roundup. A big announcement's just been dropped.
1: I like to get the daily news.
0: Yeah, last week we told you about the new song that Matthew West just dropped called Back to Jesus.
2: You can make a million wrong turns that lead you to a million dead ends.
0: Now, in addition to this brand new song, West also alluded to a big announcement, which he has now made. In a statement, Matthew says, "The world has a lot to say about who we are and where we should put our hope, but discovering who Jesus is changes everything. These songs were written in moments when I needed that reminder myself. They reminded me that fear, failure, or the noise of this world doesn't get the final word. Only Jesus does." Yep, he's got a brand new album on the way. He says, "My prayer is that these songs meet you wherever you are and remind you of one unchanging truth. Jesus is King." That is going to be the title of the brand new album from Matthew West. It drops September 25.
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2: This is a two-minute fact from the Bible
3: and the land of the Bible,
2: proudly brought to you by the International Christian Embassy Jerusalem,
3: Australian branch. Did you know that grapes are mentioned in the Bible more than any other fruit? It is the first mentioned cultivated fruit, as we learn after Noah left the ark. He could stop being a builder and an animal carer and do what it seems he preferred, because Genesis 9:20 tells us that he was a man of the soil, so he planted a vineyard. Unfortunately, that story didn't end well, but the grape growing was important in the ancient world, and the vines of the promised land were among the first things which impressed the Israelite scouts when they entered the country. The Hebron area through which they travelled is still known for its big bunches and delicious grapes. One of the references to grapes in scripture is to do with the laws of the Nazarite, someone who is either set aside by God as Samson was, or who puts aside some time as an act of special dedication to God. They are subject to some laws, one of them being in Numbers 6 verse 3, forbidding them to eat or drink grape products. Deuteronomy 23, 24 limits the number of your neighbor's grapes you can eat. If you enter your neighbor's vineyard, you may eat all the grapes you want, but do not put any in your basket. In other words, there is a limit to what you can eat from the ripe grapes almost falling off the vines, but collecting them for later is stealing from his family's crop. Practical instructions indeed within the commandments to ensure that neighbors live together in harmony. In Hosea 9:10, God says, "I found Israel as pleasing as grapes in the wilderness." A metaphor of the unexpected and pleasurable discovery of grapes in the wilderness was used to express the pleasure God has for his people. May we be among those who bring pleasure to God.
4: This is a two-minute fact from the Bible and the land of the Bible, proudly brought to you by the ICEJ Newcastle. ICEJ, the International Christian Embassy Jerusalem, has been demonstrating Christian love in Israel since 1980 through its social aid projects, media program, and unique partnerships with Israeli institutions. For more information, go to icej.org.au.
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0: Still to come on the daily, some more brand new music from Sarah Reeves. You could put me up on trial. With her new project, Standing Up, due to drop in less than a couple of months. She's just dropped a brand new song from it. We'll tell you a little bit more about it. She says it was part of finding herself again on the other side of divorce. Also, we're going to hit rewind and journey back. We've pulled a song out of the vault that topped the charts this week 7 years ago. You might have forgotten about this one. Plus, you might have heard this idea talked about as mum guilt, parent guilt, and it's just something that as parents, even dads as well, I feel this from time to time, about just guilt that you're missing things, guilt that for the kids you're not there the whole time, guilt that, I mean, there's a number of different ways that this actually plays out in our lives. But parenting expert Sharon Witt's going to be here in the studio to help us to move through this guilt. Next hour on The Daily.
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4: In this bulletin, Pauline Hanson defends her friendship with Gina Rinehart, more illicit cigarettes seized, and Aussie uni students being used for nefarious purposes. With more, I'm Garrett Stafford. Pauline Hanson has defended her friendship and financial backing from mining magnate Gina Rinehart while speaking in Perth this morning. The One Nation leader told a sold-out conference at the Crown Ballroom she unfairly cops more scrutiny and criticism than other politicians.
5: Who supports the Flying Doctor Service? Who supports the Olympian swimmers and the rowers? Who supports the schools over here? Who supports the farming sector? Who gives jobs to thousands of Australians? And who pays, you know, one of the companies the biggest taxes in the state? She's a very proud, patriotic Australian, and she sees the same in me. That's why she backs me.
4: Senator Hanson used the function to announce a national listening tour to hear concerns from everyday Australians. More than 2,000 tonnes of illicit cigarettes have been seized at the border in the past year. More than 13 million vapes were also captured, an increase of more than 100% compared with 2025. Border Force officials estimate the seized cigarettes would have generated about $5 billion in tobacco taxes if they were sold legally. A new campaign has been launched to prevent young Australians getting a criminal record for money laundering. Crime Stoppers is warning several criminal schemes are offering hundreds of dollars to young Australians to wash the proceeds of crime for them. Chief Executive Peter Price says university students looking for some quick cash are often targets.
6: Understanding that the implications of this are enormous, they are lifelong. So don't go after the fast buck because it could slow you down in the long run, big time.
4: Australia's major banks shut down almost 13,000 suspected money mule accounts during the 2023-24 financial year. Olympic authorities are considering increasing seating capacity at Brisbane's 2032 venues to help fund the rising cost of running the Games. A decision to take some events regional is expected to see operational costs rise well past the original estimates. Two senior United Nations officials have condemned Iran for forcing 20 Armenian and Assyrian families out of their church in Tehran. The Special Rapporteurs for Human Rights and Religious Freedom accused government security agents of confiscating the historic St. Peter's Evangelical Church and evicting the Christian residents. They voiced concern Iranian authorities could demolish the 2.5-hectare property, which is worth millions of dollars. The compound includes two schools and the office of the Bible Society. Israel has set up a dedicated working group to prepare the Holy Land for the 2000th anniversary of the baptism of Jesus in 2030. It's expecting millions of Christian pilgrims to visit the baptism site in the Jordan River during that year. Jordan is also making preparations. To sport and in the AFL, Craig McRae says the door is always open to Bobby Hill at Collingwood. The 2023 Norm Smith medalist has been away from the club for several weeks, dealing with personal issues. It's been reported the Pies are now looking to end Hill's contract early. The coach says he hopes the forward is doing well.
7: Completely out of my hands. I've not privy to any conversations like that or around management and other things, so I'll leave others to do those things, but again, just try to provide a platform where Bobby feels safe and a sense of belonging to be able to be in that building.
4: Hill hasn't played since 2026, with his last game coming in round 21 last year against Brisbane. And in the NRL, Bulldogs winger Marcelo Montoya has announced his immediate retirement. The 30-year-old had earlier announced he'd retire at the end of the season, but now says his body can't keep up with the demands of playing first grade. That's the latest Vision National News. I'm Gareth Stafford.
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12: 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But the best thing they deliver is peace of mind. 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
0: Watch out for a broken down semi this afternoon. Just if you're coming through the New England Highway between Cohen Street and Boyd Street, it could cause you some problems. Both directions may be affected through there. Pretty good running over most of our region, just through Sandy Hollow. I know there was a bit of road work at Wybong Road near the Golden Highway and at Jesmond Newcastle Road between Robinson Avenue and Blue Gum Road for the inner city bypass work.
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14: afternoon.
0: You know,
14: when everyone else is chasing attention or getting caught up in the drama, it's real easy to feel like you should chip in and have your say as well. Whereas there's a verse in the Bible, 1 Thessalonians chapter 4, verse 11. It encourages a different path. It simply says, do all you can to live a peaceful life. So what does that look like? Well, minding your own responsibilities, working faithfully. Quiet faithfulness often speaks louder than the constant noise.
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14: All right, hey, welcome to the show. You're tuned into The Daily. We are on to the home stretch. We got one more hour together. We've got some news from Sarah Reeves. She's just dropped a brand new song. The countdown is ramping up towards her new album. It's probably about 6 weeks away, at a guess. So we're going to tell you a little bit more about this brand new track, and I'll give you a listen to it too. Plus, for our daily flashback, we're going to hit rewind and pull a song out of the vault. You might have forgotten about this one, but it topped the charts the year that Frozen 2 landed at the cinema and instantly became the highest grossing opening weekend at the box office for an animated film. Do you remember what year it was? It might have been a couple of years before you think that. Anyway, next, parent guilt. You might have heard to it referred to as mum guilt. I mean, it's so easy just to, for example, feel guilty of having time robbed with your young children because you've got to get back to work. That brings that guilt into our headspace. There are a number of different other scenarios where this can play out. But how do we positively deal with these emotions and these feelings? Well, parenting expert Sharon Witt's going to be with us. We're going to talk through it next at The Daily.

0: Hey, you tune into The Daily every week. We talk about parenting. Our expert is an author. She's a teacher. Her name is Sharon Witt, and she's popped into the studio once again. Shaz, welcome back to The Daily.
1: Hey, Cam. Great to be with you.
0: Now, I'm sure that I'm not alone in this as a parent. You've had those moments where you just explode, and then you go away, and you're like, oh, you know what? You kind of carry the guilt of the way that you reacted in that moment. And I mean, there are a number of different things that can bring guilt into a parent's life. But we want to talk today about learning to let go of it.
1: Yeah. And I've never met a perfect parent. And if you think anyone has got it 100% right, you're wrong. And we have to really be mindful of not going off the social media and, you know, these parenting people that just look like they've got it all together. Yeah. I remember when my kids were probably early teens. And my husband at the time was very unwell. And there was a period over probably a few months where I dropped the ball with even providing meals at night. And I remember just ordering pizza and things like that. And a pivotal thing for me, and I may have shared this on the program before, was one night when my son answered the door and he said, "How did your exam go last week?" And at that point I went, "Huh?" And then I just had this overwhelming guilt. My goodness, the pizza delivery guy knows us. What sort of parent am I? And I really had to just let go of that. And, you know, my kids often, you know, laugh about it now and go, you didn't cook that well when we were growing up. But I have to let that go, because when we are feeling guilty, what are we comparing ourselves to? What the guilt means, if we're feeling a little bit guilty, it actually means that we're trying. It means that we care about being a parent. So if you've actually got any parent guilt, I want to say to you, first of all, you don't own that. But second of all, it's proof that you're actually a great parent, because you care. Yeah. You care that there might be an area that you think you can do better. Yeah, remembering, as I said before, that social comparison is a guilt trap. And I would really encourage you, if you're feeling any pressure in any areas, or that you're just not measuring up, talk to people about it. Talk to your friends and family, because I bet you that they will say, "Me too." You know, they might have a little laugh with you and go, "Guess what? My kids have takeaway twice or three times a week too." And also, there is no such thing as a perfect parent. Children don't need flawless parents. They need adults who are responsive, present, and willing to repair things when things go wrong. They're willing to do the hard stuff with us. And I just want to encourage parents that doing enough is actually more than enough. So one of the things that I've always tried to remember is we can only do our best with what we have on any given day. And I've often said this to my students in class, if they are, you know, struggling with some work, I say, remember, we can only do our best with what we have each day. Parents, there are going to be days where you are just holding it together and you're just going to do the very best you can. And that is okay. There are days that your kids are going to do exactly the best they can do, and their capacity might be at 20% one day and 80% the others. And parents, there might be some days, maybe right now, you've got 20% capacity, but you're still showing up for your kids. So that is really important.
0: Yeah.
1: So let's let go of the guilt. You're not failing as a parent. You are doing the very best you can. And please reach out. Please reach out for support, but remember, you're doing a great job.
0: Yeah, that's a really important reminder to end on that note, because we can often lose sight of that and think that we're not. But The Daily's parenting expert, Sharon Witt, always great advice, very timely, and we'll talk to you next week.
1: Thanks, Cam.
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2: 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There's no cutting and pasting for that school report. That is written specifically for your child, Aaron. No one else is getting that comment.
3: I don't think I've ever been more proud of my daughter.
0: And with great Christian music all day. 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

0: still to come on The Daily. Sarah Reeves has just dropped a new track. I keep on putting band-aids on a bullet wound. As we count down to her brand new album, it's less than a couple of months away now. This is another piece in the puzzle. But before we do that, at the news desk, we've got to hit rewind. We're going to take a walk back 7 years to 2019. One of the biggest films of the year. In fact, it ended up becoming the highest all-time worldwide opening for an animated film. Elsa and Anna return to Arendelle.
1: Elsa, the past is not what it seems. You must find the truth. Go north, across the enchanted lands, and into the unknown.
0: Yes, we ventured into the unknown. The hype was real after the unbelievable success of the first film a number of years earlier. As I said, went on to become the highest all-time worldwide opening for an animated film. As far as music goes, in 2019, a song that topped the chart this week 7 years ago is one you've probably forgotten about. You'd be forgiven, but we've dug it out of the vault to dive back into it next at The Daily.
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4: Good afternoon. In stories making news. The federal government has upgraded travel warnings for three countries in the Middle East as conflict between Iran and the US escalates. Oman, Saudi Arabia and Jordan are now level three destinations, with Australians advised to reconsider their need to travel to those nations. A new campaign has been launched to prevent young Australians getting a criminal record for money laundering. Crime Stoppers is warning several criminal schemes are offering hundreds of dollars to young Australians to wash the proceeds of crime for them. An interim report has found Kumanjani Little Baby was let down by the Northern Territory's child protection system before her death. The five-year-old was allegedly abducted and murdered at Alice Springs in April. And in sport, Bobby Hill could have played his last game for Collingwood. The 2023 Norm Smith medalist has been away from the club for several months dealing with personal issues, with the Pies reportedly starting talks about terminating his contract early. I'm Gareth Stafford, and those are the latest news and sport headlines.
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12: Pushing in towards the evening run, just watch out for a breakdown this afternoon through the New England Highway between Cohen Street and Boyd Street. We've got traffic in both directions. Going okay. It takes a little while to move. It's a broken down semi, so we'll keep an eye on it. Pretty good run through Black Hill the time ago. It's not bad. The Old Punt Road section's ongoing roadworks through there. Mayfield as well. Maitland Road between Church Street and Nile Street. There's ongoing maintenance work, and that run through Hillsborough Road between Baker Avenue on Crockett Street, a little busier for the afternoon commute as well. It's Jay, that's the latest Newcastle traffic. We'll have more for you soon on REMA 99.7.
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0: still to come on the daily. More new music's just dropped from Sarah Reeves. I keep on putting band-aids on a bullet wound. I keep on cutting. As the countdown to her new album, Standing Up, continues to ramp up. I'll give you a listen to this new track called Believe in Me that's been out now for just a couple of days. But first, let's hit rewind.
1: Are you telling me you built a time machine?
0: All right, we're heading back 7 years to 2019 and the song that we're about to dive into and revisit. We've pulled it out of the vault. You might not have heard this one for a while, but 7 years ago this week, it was the biggest song in Christian music here in Australia. It came from the Nashville-based pop rock duo Apollo LTD, Jordan and Adam. Now, it's interesting because they are still considered active as a duo and as a group. They haven't posted anything on their social media in over 2 years now. May 2024 was the most recent post. In fact, their most recent album, Hello Human, that dropped in April of 2024, they haven't really put out anything since then. They've gone quiet. They've no recently announced tour dates. No new music has been released since that project, but they haven't called it quits. They're maybe just taking a little bit of an extended hiatus. Anyway, we'll keep you posted if that changes. For now, let's revisit their song On The Way Up. It was the biggest song in Christian music in Australia this week, 7 years ago in 2019. Your daily flashback, it's Apollo LTD.

0: You tune into The Daily. We're just about done. We'll be wrapping things up for you in minutes. But one last little bit of news, new music roundup.
1: I like to get the daily news.
0: Sarah Reeves has delivered another taste of her forthcoming album, Standing Up, with another new song called Believe in Me. Sarah says, I wrote this song after coming out of a 10-year marriage. I lost myself somewhere in my 20s, but I slowly found my voice again. I found joy. I found confidence. I found healing. The song's called Believe in Me. Ooh,

0: Out of the 16 new songs that are on this album, there's only six now that are still tucked up and hidden away. The other 10 are all out. Standing Up is the forthcoming new album from Sarah Reeves. It drops September 4.
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0: Hey, that wraps up the daily. And tomorrow we will do it all again with another look at your artist of the week, Brandon Heath. It's your love, the only thing that matters is your love will be on the agenda tomorrow. We've cherry picked five of his very best songs because he celebrates his birthday today. 48 today, Brandon Heath. It'll be a big celebration in the Heath household in 2 years for the big 5-0. But as well tomorrow, we are going to be checking in, talking mental health with Dr. Jody Richardson from the Well Hello Anxiety podcast. Always loves what she brings to the show and looking forward to joining you again tomorrow at the Daily.
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2: In this bulletin, Australia issues travel updates for three countries, Qantas pilots considering the next move, and the Northern Territory admits to child protection failures. With more, I'm Gareth Stafford. The federal government has upgraded travel warnings for three countries in the Middle East as the conflict between Iran and the US escalates. Oman, Saudi Arabia and Jordan are now level three destinations, with Australians advised to reconsider their need to travel to those nations. Long-haul Qantas pilots say they don't take protected industrial action lightly as they prepare to vote on possible work bans and stoppages. After 2 years of negotiations, Qantas pilots will vote next week on what action they take in their fight for better paying conditions. Australian and International Pilots Association President Andrew Marshall says their quality of life is a major part of these demands.
3: There's significant disruption to lifestyle and being a pilot, so we're asking for simple things like three guaranteed days off in 8 weeks. That's one of our key claims, so that the pilot will know that in 8 weeks they can have 3 days where they can commit time to their family.
2: If it goes ahead, it would be the first strike by Qantas pilots since 2011. An interim report has found Kumanjani Little Baby was let down by the Northern Territory's child protection system before her death. The five-year-old was allegedly abducted and murdered at Alice Springs in April. An independent review of the girl's family circumstances has identified serious departmental failures in how her case was managed. Australia has the highest rate of cancer diagnoses amongst people under 50 anywhere in the world. But as Kiara Parker reports, the high figure is driven by our world-leading screening programs.
4: The figures come from the World Health Organization. Australia recorded 135 cancer diagnoses per 100,000 people aged under 50. Breast cancer is the most commonly diagnosed cancer, but doctors claim about 10% are caught before the age of 40 because of increased screening. Breast cancer now has a 92.7% survival rate in Australia. Australia also has the highest skin cancer rate in the world, around 37 cases per 100,000 people, more than 11 times the global average.
2: Kiara Parker reporting. 19,000 people have signed a petition in support of a Christian teacher who was sacked by her Scottish school without notice for sharing her pro-life views with her students. 66-year-old American-born Sarah Morse was teaching a group of 14 to 15-year-old students. She's taking Angus Council, which runs the school, to an employment tribunal for religious discrimination and unfair dismissal. The petition calls on the council to acknowledge that Sarah Morse was denied a fair and proportionate process. A church in Venezuela says it lost 80% of its congregation in the recent earthquake disaster. The parish priest of St. Oscar Romero Church in the city of La Guaira says the church is mourning entire generations of families. He and other survivors have been left homeless. To sport, and in the NRL, Parramatta captain Mitchell Moses has dismissed criticism of the 12-month contract for Chiefs-bound Jerome Luai. Moses says he's not bothered by claims the short-term deal for his former Origin teammate makes the Eels a transit lounge.
5: Not really at all. Like, it's anytime you can get a player of his calibre and get him to the team every day of the week.
2: Meantime, the Rabbitohs' Latrell Mitchell is reportedly in danger of missing the rest of the season as he battles a calf injury. And FIFA has confirmed Argentina will face an investigation into its ugly scenes that followed their loss to Spain in the World Cup final. A disciplinary and ethics prosecutor has been appointed to assess what happened after the final whistle, which saw a Spanish player grabbed by the throat. That's the latest Vision National News. I'm Gareth Stafford.
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3: The apartments, number 335.
4: Well, they look economical.
3: Let me try Mitch again.
4: It's pretty early. He may not be...
3: It's ringing! It's ringing! Finally!
5: Hello?
3: Mitch! It's about time. I've been trying to get through to you for 20 minutes.
5: Sorry. Sometimes these government guys just won't hang up. It's great to hear from you. What's it been? A week?
3: 2 weeks and a day.
5: Right.
4: This is the apartment, Connie.
3: Thanks.
5: Are you with somebody?
3: Joanne!
5: Oh, tell her I said hi.
4: Oh, you go on, Connie. I'll wait in the car.
3: Be right back.
4: All right.
3: So, what are you doing right now?
5: I was just about to head out the door. Classes start at 9, but I have a meeting with the AD first thing.
3: AD?
5: Assistant Director. We're finishing our reports on Andromeda. It looks like the case is finally done.
3: Oh, that's great.
5: Hang on, Connie. Someone's at the door.
3: No problem. I'll wait.
6: Yes? Connie!
3: Hello, Mitch!
7: Oh, hi there. Welcome to Odyssey. I'm John Avery Whittaker, but most folks around here call me Whit. Why don't you get the whole family together and join us for another exciting Adventure in Odyssey?

0: And so I wanted to apologize for the argument. I shouldn't have said those things. I guess I was feeling ignored. But I know it's not your fault. Will you forgive me?
1: Of course I will. And I should have made a better effort to call you more often. Will you forgive me?
0: Yeah.
1: I can't believe you came all this way just to apologize to me.
0: Well, you're always pulling surprises on me. I figured it was time to pull one on you.
1: You know, can we walk while we talk? This is kind of awkward, but I have to go.
0: Right.
1: I'm going to be late for my meeting.
0: That's okay.
1: Do you have a place to stay? I could set something up.

0: actually. Joanne and I are staying at Agent Borland's house.
1: He was in on this, too?
0: Yeah.
1: Wow, you're sneaky. I bet I could find a job for you in the FBI if you want it.
0: I'll pass.
1: Hey, Joanne.
2: Hi, Mitch.
1: So sorry I have to go so quickly.
0: It's okay. We'll get settled in at the Borlands. Can we meet for dinner tonight, though?
1: That'd be great. I'll call you.
0: How about I call you?
1: Right. Hello,

0: Oh, never mind. I expect too much out of these moments.
1: You can have this room while you're here, Connie.
0: Oh, thanks, Mrs. Borland.
1: Oh, please, call me Janelle.
0: All right.
1: And your room is just down the hall, Joanne.
2: Oh, thank you. That's very gracious. My, is that a Hitchcock rocker?
1: It is. I collect antiques.
2: Oh, you're kidding.
1: No, why? Oh, that's right. Connie told me you had an antique shop.
2: Yes. In fact, the reason I'm here is to take an old compass to the Smithsonian. It might have historical significance.
1: Really?
2: Mm-hmm.
1: That sounds exciting. When are you going?
2: This afternoon. You're welcome to come with me if you like.
1: You know, I think I just might take you up on that, providing that Peter will be home in time to watch Mike.
0: Mike is your son?
3: Mom, have you seen my basketball shorts?
1: Oh, honey, they're in your bag. Oh, Connie, Joanne, this is Michaela.
3: Or Mike for short. Nice to meet you.
0: Hello, nice Mike. Nice to meet you, Mike.
1: Ready for the game?
3: Yep. Will Daddy be there?
1: He said he would be. Get your bag and we'll go.
3: Okay.
1: We can't keep her away from the basketball courts these days. You're welcome to come to the game with us if you like.
3: Come on, Mike!
2: It's been years since I've seen a middle school game. The kids are so much more competitive now.
0: Oh, here comes Janelle.
1: I'm sorry it took so long.
0: Hey, did you get a hold of Peter?
1: Once I got through, it took them forever to find him.
0: Is everything okay?
1: Well, he's not going to make it home until late tonight, so we can't watch Mike.
0: Mm.
1: I guess I'll have to back out of going to the Smithsonian, Joanne.
2: Oh, it's all right.
1: So, what did I miss?
2: Mike is amazing. She made two baskets while you were gone.
1: Oh, is that my cell phone or yours?
0: Mine. Hello?
4: Hey, Connie.
0: Mitch.
4: You said you were in town for a few days, right?
0: Right.
4: I know you're going to hate me for this, but can I move our dinner to tomorrow night?
0: Huh?
4: Something really big came up in forensics class. I tried to get out of it, but I just can't. We're so close to finals, and they need me.
0: Well, yeah, it's okay.
4: Are you sure?
0: Yeah, it's fine. Look, it's my fault for springing this on you.
4: All right. Well, call me tonight, and we'll work out the details, okay?
0: Okay. Bye.
2: What happened?
0: Mitch canceled.
2: Oh, that's a shame.
0: It's all right. We'll do it some other time. But, you know, Janelle, I could stay with Mike now if you guys still want to go to the Smithsonian together.
1: No, I couldn't ask you to do that.
0: It's no trouble, really. I could use the company. So, Mike, guess it's just you and me this afternoon, huh?
3: Yep.
0: You played a great game today.
3: Thanks.
0: There must be something awfully interesting in that newspaper. You've been studying it like you've got a test on it tomorrow or something.
3: I'm memorizing scores.
0: You're kidding.
3: Nope. I have to be ready to talk to Dad. He always calls to apologize when he misses games.
0: So you're both sports lovers?
3: Yep.
0: Any other hobbies?
3: Not really.
0: Nothing else occupies your time?
3: Well, my dad and I are working on a treehouse out back.
0: Oh, that's a great thing to do together.
3: We haven't been able to work on it together much lately. I'm doing all the work myself.
0: Hey, I could help you with it.
3: It's kind of a thing just with me and my dad.
0: Mm.
3: But he would be really proud if he gets back and we've got a big section done. How are you with the hammer and nails?
0: I'm not an expert.
3: Well, I guess you'll do. Come on.
0: All right.
3: Here, you can start on that wall.
0: Okay.
3: There's some nails in the corner over there. Don't pound too hard, though.
0: Okay. Stand back.
3: I'll work on the other side.
0: Oh, this place is huge. You're off to a great start, though.
3: We have a long way to go, but it'll be cool when we're finished.
0: Hey, what are these hinges for?
3: They're for the door to the bedroom.
0: A bedroom? You could live up here.
3: I can't get the door on by myself, though.
0: I can help. Though I'm a little mechanically challenged.
3: Let me move this box. Oh, don't.
0: Wait a minute, there's something in here.
3: It's nothing.
0: What is this?
3: Oh.
0: Ballet shoes.
3: I used to take ballet.
0: So you did have some other hobbies.
3: Yeah, but that was a long time ago.
0: Why are they hidden up here?

0: like to try them on once in a while. But they don't fit anymore.
1: Oh, what's this picture? Is that you in ballet? Your hair is cute. How about I fix your hair like this when we get back inside?
0: Oh, I don't know about that.
1: It's just for fun.
0: Nobody would like it.
1: How do you know?
0: They just wouldn't.
1: Well, I would like it.
0: I don't really want to. Sorry.
1: It's okay. It's your hair after all.
2: We love Adventures in Odyssey on Rhema FM.
3: You said you'd be home.
4: I tried to be here. You know how those meetings are, Janelle.
3: Oh, yes, I know exactly how those meetings are. You have them every day until midnight. You've barely seen us in months.
4: It's the Andromeda case, and it's almost over. As soon as it is, I'll be home more.
3: Uh-huh.
4: Janelle, this case is important. This company was trying to hurt people. Somebody has to stop them. Doesn't it bother you
3: that... Yeah, it bothers me that you love your job so much that I have to apologize for you every day. Mike needs to see her father. I don't want to talk about this anymore. I'm going to bed.
4: Janelle...
5: They're also much taller than our girls.
6: Come out, wait!
7: So, Joanne, they didn't tell you anything at the Smithsonian yesterday?
5: Well, the man I was supposed to meet with was busy all day. I'm supposed to go back on Monday. Oh, did you still want to go with me, Janelle? Janelle?
3: What? Oh, I'm sorry.
5: What's wrong?
3: Oh, I'm busy fuming.
5: Did Peter get tied up again?
3: Yeah, he promised he'd be here. At least he's not missing one of her better games. Has she even made a shot yet?
7: Not that I remember.
3: Oh, she looks frustrated out there.
7: She really takes this seriously, doesn't she?
3: More than you know.
7: Has Mike always been a sports fanatic?
3: Actually, no. For a long time, she wasn't into sports at all, except when she'd watch games with her dad.
7: So what changed?
3: I don't know. All of a sudden, she latched onto sports, especially basketball. Peter and I had been talking to her about finding a hobby, and... Oh, here he comes.
4: Hey, hon. Sorry I'm late. Long meeting. So, how many points does Mike have?
3: None.
4: What?
3: She's having a bad game.
8: Hey, Mike! Go get him!
7: Wow, look at her go! Shoot it, Mike!
8: 2 points! Great job, Mike!
4: I thought she said she was having a bad game.
3: She was, until now.
7: Ooh. Oh.
4: What happened?
7: Oh. Mike fell. She dove for the ball.
4: Is she all right?
3: Oh, we better get over there.
7: They've been in there for quite a while.
5: It always takes longer than you want at the hospital.
7: Oh, there's Janelle.
5: Oh.
7: We're over here, Mrs. Borland.
3: Hey, you two.
5: Oh, how's Mike?
3: It's a sprained wrist.
5: Oh, the poor dear.
3: Ouch. Yeah, she'll have to wear a sling for 3 weeks, but she'll be fine. I'm sorry to keep you here for so long.
7: Oh, it's no problem. It's not like I had anywhere to go.
3: Well, we'll see you back at the house.
7: Sure, okay.
5: Good. Okay, bye-bye.
3: Bye-bye.
5: So, has Mitch called back yet?
7: He left a message about meeting for dinner tonight. I feel like we're not connecting at all.
5: Well, when you're apart so much, misunderstandings are bound to happen. It was certainly difficult when Jack and I were courting and I was in Chicago.
7: How'd you work it out?
5: We got married. But don't take that as my advice on Mitch.
7: I won't, but it does seem like a good solution sometimes. At least I wouldn't be away from him. I'm really beginning to see how distance kills a relationship.
5: Oh, I wouldn't say distance has killed your relationship with Mitch.
7: Well, it sure hasn't done wonders for Mike and her dad.
0: Come in.
7: Hi, Mike.
0: Wow, look at you. Pretty impressive, huh? Look at the sling.
7: That is impressive. At least you didn't have to stay at the hospital.
0: The doctor said I won't get to play for a while.
7: You don't sound too disappointed.
0: Of course I am.
7: Well, maybe it'll free up some time for you to rekindle old hobbies. Like ballet, maybe?
0: Well...
7: I used to be in ballet when I was little. Maybe you can remind me of some of the moves I've forgotten.
0: I don't think that's a good idea. And about ballet, you're not going to tell anybody about the shoes, right?
7: Well, what's the big deal about them anyhow?
0: They're so girly.
7: What's wrong with doing something that girls do?
0: My dad won't like it.
7: Why not?
0: He just wouldn't.
7: But would you like it?
0: It doesn't matter.
7: Of course it matters. I'm sure your dad wants you to do what interests you.
0: I am doing what interests me.
7: Really? Well, you didn't look like you were having much fun on the court today. At least not until your dad got there.
0: We were getting beat.
7: I think it's more than that. Do you even like sports?
0: Yes.
7: Well, that sounded really convincing.
0: Never mind.
7: Come on, Mike. You can talk to me. What's really going on with your dad? Why do you feel like you have to play sports?
0: It's what Dad wants me to do.
7: Did he tell you that?
0: No, he didn't have to.
7: Well, then how can
0: he... He doesn't want me. I heard him and Mom talking once, all right? He didn't want a girl. He said he wanted a boy.
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7: That's what she said, Mr. Borland.
4: Why in the world would she think she had to play sports for me?
7: Did you ever talk about wanting a boy instead of Michaela?
4: What?
7: That's what she thought she overheard.
4: Well, now that you mention it, I think I said something to Janelle once about always wanting a boy, but... Come on, that doesn't mean that I don't love Mike.
7: But does she know that?
4: Well, sure, I tell her all the time. Maybe she's just down about her wrist.
0: No, Dad. Connie's right.
4: Mike, darling, what did you do? Did Connie dress you up?
0: You don't like it? I can change.
4: No, it's great. You look beautiful.
0: I asked her if she would do my hair and stuff.
4: And you like looking this way?
0: Yeah, I do.
4: I had no idea, honey. What else haven't you told me?
0: About what?
4: About sports. Do you even like basketball?
0: Yeah, sure. But I kind of like this stuff, too.
4: But you gave it all up. Why?
0: I thought you wouldn't like me if I didn't.
4: Oh, Michaela. What a mess.
0: Me?
4: No, not you. Me. Come here. Mike. Listen to me. Your mom and I don't love you because of what you do. We both love you because you're our daughter, period. And because of that, I want you to be happy doing what you want to do. Maybe we should all have a long talk about basketball.
0: Okay, but can we do something while we talk?
4: What?
0: Work on the treehouse.
4: That sounds like a good idea. Though you won't be able to do much hammering with a sprained wrist.
0: I'll watch you and Connie and Mom.
7: Sounds fun.
4: You know, Mike, if we ever do have another child, I still hope it'll be a boy.
0: Why?
4: Because I can't imagine loving another girl as much as I love you.
0: Mom, pound that board in first.
9: Okay, little Miss Foreman.
0: It's like Daddy at work, having lots of people to boss around.
4: Yeah, don't I wish.
7: You don't boss Mitch around too much, do you?
4: Only when he needs it.
5: I don't think I've ever seen a treehouse with a kitchen before.
0: I wonder if we should really have this many people up here.
4: Don't worry, Mike. We have a strong foundation on this place.
5: What are these hinges for, Mike?
0: They're supposed to be for the door to the bedroom, but I couldn't get them to work.
7: I couldn't fix them either.
4: Oh, I can put that on. Pass me the hammer.
0: Here, catch.
4: I didn't mean... Hey, that was a pretty good underhand. Maybe you could be a softball pitcher?
9: Peter.
4: Just kidding.
10: Hey, may I take your order?
7: Actually, I'll wait until my date shows up, if you don't mind.
10: Oh, that's fine.
7: But what time is it?
10: 6:20.
7: How many minutes is considered late, do you think?
10: I suppose it depends on who's counting.
7: I mean, I'm late to a lot of things.
10: Uh-huh.
7: But never to an important occasion.
10: Oh?
7: I mean, I would never be late to the first dinner two people have had in months.
10: You've been apart for months?
7: Well, yeah, it's been... You know, there's no need to be nosy.
10: I think I'll get that water now.
7: Mitch!
11: Oh, Connie, I'm sorry I'm so late. The meeting went longer than I thought.
7: And that must be the slogan for FBI agents.
11: You look great, by the way.
7: Thanks.
11: I'm sorry I'm not more dressed up. I didn't have time to change.
7: No, it's okay. The disheveled look reminds me of our hiking trips.
11: So, Connie, how are you doing?
7: Fine, I guess.
11: How do you like Virginia?
7: I like the area. There's a lot of history here. And the landscape is beautiful. Especially now with the cherry blossoms.
11: It reminds me of Odyssey sometime when... Oh, hang on a sec. Hello, Robert Mitchell speaking. Oh, yeah, I know I'm part of this project, but... You know what? You're gonna have to do this one without me. I have something really important tonight. All right. How about I meet you as soon as I can? Good. I'll try. Thanks. Bye. So, where were we?
7: You said it reminds you of Odyssey.
11: Oh, yeah. Where is the waiter? We need to order. Oh, I'm gonna turn this off.
7: Thank you.
11: So, what do you want to talk about?
7: I don't know. How was your day?
11: Great. Yeah, it was great. Where is that waiter?
7: Mitch, if you want to go, just go.
11: No, I set this up with you first. They can wait.
7: You've looked at your watch 5 times since you sat down. You're not going to enjoy dinner. Go.
11: Connie, I want this to work.
7: Well, your phone call sounds important.
11: This is important.
7: But you'd rather not be here at all. It won't work tonight. It's okay.
11: But...
7: G-O. Go.
11: All right. I'll call you in the morning.
7: Right. I'll talk to you then.
11: Goodbye, Connie. Love you.
7: You too. Bye.
10: Everything okay, miss?
7: Yeah, I'm fine. I just expect too much out of these moments.
12: What's going to happen with Connie and Mitch? It sounds to me like there's still a lot more to that story. I'm sure Mike is glad to know that her dad will love her no matter what she does. And it's good for us to know that the same is true about God. We're his children, and he loves us no matter what. As it says in Romans 8:38, neither death nor life, neither angels or demons, neither the present nor the future, neither height nor depth, nor anything else in all creation will be able to separate us from the love of God that is in Christ Jesus our Lord. Adventures in Odyssey is a presentation of Focus on the Family. Pink is Not My Color was written and directed by Nathan Hubler. Our vocal talent included Tiara Abbott, Steve Burns, Katie Lee, Mimi Monaco, Keith Silverstein, and Janet Waldo. Our sound designer was Alan Hurley, and our producers were Marshall Younger and Bob Hoos. And I'm Chris, hoping you'll join us again next time for more Adventures in Odyssey.

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0: Have you ever woken up parched with a dry mouth, a scratchy throat, craving water like it's the only thing that matters? Physical thirst is brutal, but soul thirst, that's a different kind of ache, one you can't quench with just a glass of water. Hi, I'm Bernie Diamond, and welcome again to Fresh. Back in 1901, amidst the blazing heat of Western Australia's gold fields, prospectors had to dig deep, sometimes hundreds of feet, just to hit water. Many of them died trying. Not because there was no water, but because they didn't know where to dig or they gave up too soon. The desert wasn't just hot, it was lethal. Something that King David of Israel knew all too well, Psalm 63, verse 1, God, you are my God. I am searching so hard to find you. I'm thirsty for you like someone in a dry, dry land where there's no water. David wasn't merely being poetic. He was literally in the wilderness running for his life. No temple, no crowds, no comfort, just dry, lonely, desperate terrain. And yet, what did he want more than water? God. Because when your soul's parched, when you've tried everything and yet nothing seems capable of satisfying that deep thirst, God is the only one who can revive you. Not wealth, not comfort, not religion, not rituals. A deep, genuine relationship with God himself. Look, the question isn't whether or not God's there. Of course he is. The question is, are you digging in the right place? Or are you perhaps too tired to search? God doesn't hide from the thirsty. He satisfies them. So if your soul is dry today, begin with this cry, God, you are my God. And don't stop searching, because that's his word, fresh for you today.
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3: Hi, hello, and welcome to Bill Gaither's Homecoming Radio. We got a room full of fun here. I love this. I'm Daniel Britt, ready to cut right to the chase and introduce everybody sitting here today. Woody Wright's across from me. Woody Wright. Hello, Woody.
4: Oh, good to see you, Daniel. Happy day.
3: I'd love some help, too, by the way. Woody, who's sitting next to you?
4: I got Pat Barker sitting beside me.
5: This is Gene McDonald sitting next to me. Hey, Gene.
6: Hey. And this is Tori Taff next to me.
7: It is Tori Taff. And your name would be?
8: Hey, Tori. Mark Bishop. Oh, I'm from Kentucky. You probably couldn't tell it by my accent.
7: Not at all.
8: It's so New England. And over here to my left, looks like Bill Gaither himself.
2: Right. Yeah, I used to be, but I'm not sure what I am. Lauren Talley.
3: Lauren.
9: And next to me is the man, the myth, the legend himself.
10: The inimitable.
9: Kevin Williams.
10: That's Kevin. Hey. Glad to be in the room and right back to you, Daniel. When the music stops, you got to sit down. That's
3: the way
10: it works.
3: Okay, that's the way it goes. Well, Bill, your name's on the show. You want to get things started for us today?
2: Absolutely, I want to.
7: Wow.
2: Hey, it's going to be good.
10: Oh, listen to that. The whole Homecoming gang today on Homecoming Radio.
3: Yeah.

0: old classic with the homecoming friends.
1: And that was at the Cove in Asheville, North Carolina. Oh, I do love this medley of songs about singing. It's the great Gaither Vocal Band on Homecoming Radio.

0: Well, we cut off together.
1: Bill, how was that?
2: Because we all run out of breath the same night. Yeah.
1: Was that better, Bill?
3: Okay. We have had a lot of requests from all over the country. Uh-huh. And some in the Caribbean and down in the South America and then in Europe.
4: Parts of
3: and in parts of Kentucky. Yeah,
4: Alabama.
3: We have had requests all over for some more gazoo.
5: Really?
6: That's my favorite.
7: Ladies and gentlemen, boys and girls, gather around your radio and lean in close. It's that part of the program that gives us this exclusive edge over any other broadcast in the nation. Often referred to as history in the making, you are about to play witness to a buzzworthy musical masterpiece, a true humdinger. Step aside, GVB. Please welcome GKB, the Gaither Kazoo Band.
8: Yes!
7: Take it away, William.
3: So we'll do the old convention tune. Now you, Lauren, you take the melody on it. Make sure that you do that.
0: And, I got it.
3: Okay. And when you come to the end notes, squat down real.
0: I don't want to do an improper squat.
3: No. Okay, here
8: go
3: we
8: high
3: go.
8: High and nasal.
3: Okay, I'll start out with the bass.
1: Okay.
4: Okay, Lauren, you're up.

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0: Bill Gaither here on Homecoming Radio. Now let's go outside of the studio backstage at a concert to chat with some special homecoming guests. And here's part of that now.
1: Welcome to the show within the show here at Homecoming Radio. 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
2: Oh.
1: A show within a show.
2: Yes.
3: Beautiful.
1: I'm Daniel Britt, sitting today with our return champions, Joseph Habedank.
4: What's up, everybody?
1: Carly Hopper.
5: Hello, hello.
1: And Marshall Hall.
6: What up?
1: And this is a grouping that I don't know if I've seen you guys together very often.
4: Yeah, we don't get along. We don't talk. Yeah, we're not friends.
2: We don't like each other. Yeah.
4: No. Yeah.
6: Motley Crue.
4: Yeah. Motley I'm actually getting to sit next to Marsh on this this homecoming here that we're at in Minnesota. So can I say that on the
7: where we're at?
4: Okay. Yeah. And Carly's right in front of me.
2: Yeah.
4: And so
3: we're all kind of like in this one little
4: we're in a little cluster.
3: What were you doing exactly with the flashlight on the ground, Carly, during the show? What happened there?
2: Mom lost a cough drop.
3: Oh, there you go.
2: And it was apparently a imperative cough drop.
3: Fresh out of the wrapper or fresh out of her face?
2: Well, both. And it was freshly back into the wrapper because, you know, she's like, oh, surprise, you're going to sing a song.
3: There you go.
2: And then she sat back down and she started going.
4: Karen gave me a cinnamon candy thing on stage. And it was, I didn't know if you're supposed to if it was supposed to suck on or if you're supposed to chew it.
2: So automatically chew everything.
4: I don't think so. I can't do that. I have fake teeth. You have fake teeth.
2: Oh, we have the same doctor.
4: The same dentist.
2: Yeah. Hey, buddy. Fun facts.
4: We've got teeth for radio.
1: Yeah. So, yeah, everybody wants to know, do you throw spitballs back there when you're sitting in the choir loft of the homecoming crew? Or do you pull hair? Or do you,
2: Jeff Easter usually makes a lot of comments that makes people snicker.
1: And he was told to focus tonight.
2: He was.
1: How'd he do?
7: He did good. I sat next to him.
2: Yeah, he did good. Okay.
4: Yeah. No, we don't do spitballs. We do laugh. Most of the time, it's trying to hide our comments.
2: Yeah.
4: Because we don't want Bill to see. Yeah. I actually got in trouble tonight. He's like, where's your mic?
3: Oh, man, as soon as you handed me your mic.
4: Oh, he was so mad because he wanted somebody to sing the melody. I'm like, well, Marshall's got it. I didn't throw you under the bus, though.
2: No.
4: I was like, <That's good. laughs> I just smiled.
3: Yeah, you waited till afterwards.
4: Yeah, I did.
3: To say it was Marsh. Yeah. Yeah.
4: But he did. I got in trouble tonight. So.
1: So it's a lot like being in a class with a teacher, right?
4: Yeah, and I always get in trouble, though.
2: Yeah.
4: Always.
1: Joseph Habedank. Soul.

0: Hey, we're here with Joseph Habedank, Carly Hopper, and Marshall Hall.
1: Hey, everybody, this is Reggie.
2: And Lady Love Smith.
1: Hey, Daniel, guess what time it is?
0: Time now for the homecoming fishbowl topic of the day. Carly, reach into the fishbowl and ask away.
3: Man, I'm excited.
0: That's a long one.
2: All right, are you guys ready?
0: I'm ready.
2: All right, so what is a recipe or a food you eat at home that you and your family really enjoy, but you'd be shy to hand out to someone because you're not sure it's prepared the normal way? This is a very intense question. Your family likes it, but you wonder if their tastes have just adapted to your way of preparing it, as in maybe it's not exactly the traditional way it normally is prepared.
3: I have the perfect answer for this.
2: I hope so. Somebody's gotta.
3: My wife makes buffalo chicken spaghetti.
2: Oh.
3: And it's amazing. So yes, that's something. But I don't know that people would like everybody would love that.
4: Yeah.
3: But it's basically like noodles, cream cheese, and buffalo.
5: And I would just automatically ask, what is the normal way
2: to prepare
5: buffalo spaghetti?
3: Well, actually, I don't know, because Lindsay does it, but I think what makes it weird is you got buffalo chicken over here, and you have spaghetti over here.
2: No, it's definitely weird. Yeah, We're just wondering how that would be normal to anyone at all for them to compare Lindsay's.
0: Okay, hold on.
6: I was homeschooled. Oh, right. You know what's interesting? You brought that up because the first thing that came to my mind was buffalo sauce. I make a buffalo, like chicken wings, wings.
5: Yeah.
6: We went vegan for a little while, and so I adapted a buffalo recipe, the sauce, without dairy.
2: Mm-hmm.
6: But then we're not vegan now, so we actually eat the chicken, but we're still using the vegan sauce. And so I think we love it, but we've eaten it so much now, it's made with coconut oil instead of butter.
2: Okay.
6: And I don't know that y'all would like it.
2: Right.
6: Because you're used to buttery goodness.
2: Buttery, flaky crisp. Remember that thing online? Buttery, flaky crisp. Okay, so same concept.
6: Yeah.
2: I make an Alfredo sauce. That when I was briefly, it wasn't really vegan. It was more like a let's do without this, and this ingredient.
6: Yeah.
2: So I made a vegan Alfredo sauce. And I like that a whole lot more than pretty much all the cream sauces I've ever.
6: In that wild.
2: Yeah, I wouldn't bring that into you. You'd be like, what is this thing?
3: Yeah. Lindsay's vegan. I would eat it.
2: Yeah. Lindsay's vegan?
3: Pretty much, yeah. She's weird.
2: Such a strange bird. She's lovely. Beautiful. And she's
3: nice.
2: Sweet.
3: She's sweet.
2: But when you get to know her, you like her way more than you'd expect would.
3: She's a tough cookie.
2: Yeah.
5: We keep our food stored at the restaurants around town.
2: I'm
5: not really sure. I think the only thing that we really make at the house that would be made anywhere else is acai bowls are like a big deal. My girls love those things, and my wife.
6: It's an impressive pronunciation, by the way.
2: Yeah.
5: Thank you.
2: Yeah.
5: Oh, yeah.
2: Acai.
5: We're not acai-ing it.
3: No. Acai.
5: But they make it with Nutella in it.
3: Anybody would like that.
2: Yeah.
5: That's it.
0: Here's Marshall Hall. So.

Hey, the show within a show continues here. Backstage with Joseph Habedank, Marshall Hall, and Carly Hopper. This song goes back quite a number of years. It's a flashback with Candy Christmas.

0: Hey, we're here with Joseph Habedank, Carly Hopper, and Marshall Hall.
1: Hey, I'm Dean.
2: And Kim Hopper.
1: Hey, Daniel, what time is it?
0: It's advice column time with your expert panel of cornfield counselors. You ask the tough questions, we'll give you our ear for sound opinion. Okay, guys, here's the question. If you were a character in any book, who would it be and why?
3: Character in any book?
4: I would be Joseph in the Bible. Because that's who I was named after. And yeah, so that would be my, he's like my favorite Bible character too.
0: I like that. That's a good answer.
4: Yeah, yeah. So beat that, guys. I went spiritual.
2: You sure did.
4: Booyah.
1: Wow.
2: I don't know why. I'm like, this was really killing me. I'm like stuck on Lord of the Flies, but I can't think of anybody who I would be.
1: Wednesday Adams.
2: I'm kidding. Especially right now, the look I'm giving you guys. This is tough. I hate to bring this up, but it's because we're on Homecoming Radio, and Gloria Gaither got me into the Wrinkle in Time, the Madeline L'Engle books.
1: Yeah. Okay, yeah.
2: So I immediately go, and then I can't even tell you the main character. I'm sorry. Oh. I read other books, lots of them.
1: Do you read the Bible?
2: I do read the Bible, actually. I'm getting better at, like, actually...
1: I'm proud of you.
2: Yeah, I'm getting it into words and understanding it where I can put it in our life to make it applicable. I'm very proud of myself with that, you know? Answer your question, Marsh.
5: I'd be The Flash. Now, that doesn't sound like a book, but hey, the books I read have pictures.
3: It was a comic book.
5: Yep.
3: The Flash was
5: so, yeah. I'd be The Flash.
2: He's
5: like fast, that. Man.
1: Yeah, he was.
5: And he has to eat a lot because he's got a super fast metabolism, which would be sounds amazing.
3: Oh, yeah, right.
1: Do you eat fast?
5: Do I eat fast?
4: I eat super fast.
5: But I have no metabolism.
2: Did you grow up with a firefighter in the family?
4: No, but I grew up like with two brothers, and we didn't have a lot of money. So, and a single mom, so it was like you ate when the groceries got there. You didn't get to eat because my brothers would eat it all, literally. They would. It was like a bottomless pit. Anyway, there you go.
0: You're the hoppers.

0: Hey, we're here with Joseph Habedank, Carly Hopper, and Marshall Hall.
1: I'm Linda Randall. Hey, Daniel, what time is it?
0: It's time now for this reminder that it's always better to think outside yourself, throw your heart wide open, and
2: give it away. Take whatever you have and give it away.
3: Sandra writes, a few weeks ago at my local supermarket, I noticed a homeless man at the self-checkout next to me struggling to pay. This sounds like my mom. All right. His gift cards had run out, and he sadly asked the clerk to cancel his items. It was just milk and fresh fruit. I stepped in and I said, wait, I'll pay for it. He looked surprised and tried to protest, but I insisted. I told him I've been in that same spot before when my card was declined. It's a terrible feeling. I asked him to simply pay it forward to someone else when he could. That night, I went home smiling. We're all just fellow humans on this earth. Sometimes a small act of kindness is all it takes to remind us that it's so much better when we give it away.

0: And Marsh, Marsh was in the vocal band when that song hit the scene and went around the world, as far as I'm concerned. And it's not only a great thought, I mean, we hear a story like that. That's a good life lesson for all of us.
1: Indeed.
0: Yeah.
1: Love isn't love until you give it away. I heard that phrase. I don't know if you guys are familiar with the gospel group Commissioned.
2: Yeah.
1: But that was my hanging on to dear life in college, and that message got through to me quite a bit through them. And I was actually around, I think, the day Bill opened up his hook book and Give It Away was in there.
2: And really?
1: It was like with a couple weeks, he and Benji had figured that song out, and pretty cool thing.
3: That was like one of my favorite records.
4: Yeah.
3: Was that Give It Away record. I loved the cover. It was like this rich burgundy.
4: Ambers. Yeah,
3: it was so cool.
4: Yeah.
3: And then the record was great too.
0: Cool.
3: That's like my favorite vocal band lineup was Marsh, Wesson, Guy.
0: Are you just saying that because Marsh
4: is
3: here?
4: No.
3: Yes.
4: Honestly,
3: that's legit.
4: One of the best sounds.
3: It's the best vocal group as far as like the best blend I think they ever had.
0: It's good.
3: Yeah.
1: I remain neutral.
3: I love,
1: but thank you.
3: I love Marsh. Marsh is like one of my favorite singers ever. Ever.
4: That's fantastic.
0: Guys, it's been great to hang with you on the show, within the show. Marshall Hall, Carly Hopper,
2: Joseph Habedank, everybody.
1: Thanks, Daniel.
0: Thanks for being here.
4: Thank you, Daniel. Britt.

0: Cynthia Clawson.
1: Hey there, I'm Karen Peck. Hey, Woody, what time is it?
2: It's time for a word from the Word. Several years ago, the Gaither Homecoming Bible was published, packed with special features such as song lyrics, hymns, and devotional writings from many of the homecoming friends.
3: Here's an excerpt surrounding Psalm 46:10.
4: Be still and know that I am God. I will be exalted among the nations. I will be exalted in the earth.
5: Sue Buchanan said, there's an Annie Dillard quote that reads, I woke in bits, like all children, piecemeal over the years. I discovered myself and the world, forgot them, and discovered them again. That was true for me. I made discoveries, forgot them, and then discovered them again. That includes spiritual truths as well. I learned the be still and know verse as a small child, and for many years I thought it was my parents' way of shushing the rambunctiousness out of me. In fact, I'm still wondering about that. Just now, at the ripe age of none of your business, the know part of the verse is finally sinking in. It didn't happen in the I got it all together times of my life, but in the difficult days. An unwanted divorce, the death of my daughter, the things too personal to mention. It was when I came to the end of me and ran out of suggestions and demands for him that God invited me to stillness, to quiet. It was then that he began to draw me to himself and let me know firsthand by his presence, the reality of I am God. An old song lyric resonates in my spirit and sings itself through my day. He walks with me, and he talks with me, and he tells me that I am his own.

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0: 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You can count on Him. He will always provide the guidance that you need, that security, that shelter in the storm. All of these are true, and there's no better song to sing of this reminder than this one by Goodman Revival.

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0: 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This one from Let's Just Praise the Lord. Wonderful song of praise. We

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7: If you're a Christian, you're already armed with the most effective weapon available for overcoming fear. 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Straight from someone who faced down his fears time and time again. 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
8: You know, friends, we live in a fearful world, and all you have to do is turn on the television at night and listen to the horrible things that have happened all over the world, and some of them close to where you live. And if you're not careful, you can lay awake at night, or throughout the day you can meditate on how difficult it is to live in a fearful world. Maybe you have children and grandchildren, great-grandchildren, as we do, and you worry for them because of all the dangers that lurk in the dark places. But the Bible tells us we don't have to live with fear. We can get up every morning and put our trust in God and believe that God will care for us and believe that He will be with us in every situation. We're talking about this whole issue as we study the 34th Psalm, which is one of my favorite portions of God's Word. We'll get back to it in just a moment. But first, let me encourage you to take advantage of the opportunity we provide at the end of this year for you to review your life and prepare for the new year in a setting you wouldn't believe. That's right, we take a Caribbean cruise at the end of the year, leaving the day after Christmas. We're gone over the New Year's. We're back shortly after the New Year's. And in the meantime, we're studying the Word of God, worshiping Him, enjoying warmer climate and beautiful venues. We'd like you to come with us. We hope you'll think about it. You can go to our website and get all the information. That's davidjeremiah.org. And we'll look forward to seeing you this December. And now, with our hearts open, our minds open to the truth, here is part two of Psalm 34, Facing Our Fears with Faith.
9: You know, it's a courageous thing to sing praise to the Lord when we don't feel like it. Mostly when we're afraid, we don't feel like singing to the Lord. To begin to lift up His name when we are cast down. But the courage of obedience at this point may be the most important principle I have ever learned about dealing with the difficult moods and modes of life. Sometimes we have to do what we do out of obedience and watch how the Lord takes that and turns everything around for us. Sometimes we have to say, Lord, I'm going to worship You today, and I do not feel like worshiping You, but here I go. One of the reasons we are so blessed in this generation is that we can carry worship and the means of worship around with us wherever we go. in our CDs, in our cars, in our phones. We're never away from the opportunity to plug in to some worship song that we know that honors the Lord and begin to lift up His name in praise. My suggestion to you in your fearful moments, when your anxiety starts to reach its fingers out and clutch at your heart, find some praise music that has meant something to you in the past, something that you know well, and just begin to sing it. Whether you're a good singer or not, lift your voice up in joyful praise to the Lord. Sing along with the singers on the CD. Praise the name of God. Through It All was written by a man named Andre Crouch. The song came out near the time when I went through an experience with a sickness in my wife's life, which was very difficult for me, and I took that song, I had just heard it for the first time, and I put it in my car. It was a cassette player. It wasn't an 8-track, so don't look at me like that. Yeah, right. It was a cassette player, and I played that song over and over again. I actually wore the tape out. Through it all, I've learned to trust in Jesus. I've learned to trust in God. And that song ministered to my heart and got me through that time. I learned the words. I sang with the musicians. And I've discovered that in almost every situation that God has put me in my life, He's given me a song. When I came back here for the first time after having been gone to take the therapy for the cancer I had, the choir knew the song God had given me. They sang it the first day I came back. And I was melted on the front row listening to it. I want you to know when you're going through a time of fear, here's what you should do. Lord God, give me a song. Go back through the music you know and ask God to give you a song and let that song play on the CD of your heart. And God will begin to wipe away the fear and anxiety from your life. What did David do? He offered up worship to the Lord. Secondly, when we are afraid, we can own our own problem. I only have a moment to mention this, but isn't it interesting that David comes before the Lord at this moment and he is filled with humility? David is not arrogant. He is filled with humility. Look down at your Bibles in the 34th chapter in the Psalm and notice verse 6. This poor man cried out and the Lord heard him. David didn't say this strong man because he wasn't feeling all that strong. He'd just been totally embarrassed. He had to fake insanity to escape the situation he got himself in because he walked away from the direct paths of God. This poor man cried out to God. And God said, no, I only accept the strong.

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0: the Holy Spirit doesn't just come to anoint preachers and missionaries and Christian workers to do the work of God. The Holy Spirit indwells every single believer to enable you and me to do those simple little things that we think are simple but are so absolutely essential to our becoming the person God wants us to be. If I am going to be able to love someone, if I'm going to be able to love them the way God wants them to be loved and to receive their love the way God wants me to be able to receive it, then I must have the Holy Spirit living in my life, working through me, doing His work.
1: Many people spend a lifetime searching for love. But if we don't know where to find its true source, all efforts to fill that inner craving will end in disappointment. Today's message on In Touch, the teaching ministry of Dr. Charles Stanley, explains that God intends for the fountain of His unconditional love to flow through every believer to those around them. Our series, Liberated to Love, continues.
0: Of all the emotions that a person can experience, what is the most important one of all? It is love. It is the superlative of all emotions. There is no emotion that you and I experience that even begins to compare with the importance of the emotion of love. For example, when you and I go to heaven, we're not going to need any hope because it'll all be completed. We won't need any faith, it'll all be finished. But love we're going to take with us. That's the one emotion we are going to enter into heaven with. And that's what I want to talk about in this message entitled, The Lessons of Love. And I want you to turn, if you will, to 1 Corinthians chapter 13. Now, you'll find it between chapter 12 that has to do with spiritual gifts and chapter 14 that has to do with one specific gift, and that is the gift of tongues. And the reason Paul is writing this is simply this, that those Corinthian Christians had put far more emphasis on the gifts of the Spirit than they had the fruit of the Spirit. And so if you'll notice what he says as he begins, he says, if I speak with the tongues of men and of angels, but do not have love, I've become a noisy gong or a clanging cymbal. And if I have the gift of prophecy and know all mysteries and all knowledge, and if I have all faith so as to remove mountains, but do not have love, he says, I am nothing. And if I give all of my possessions to feed the poor, and if I deliver my body to be burned, but do not have love, it profits me nothing. Now, what I would like to do in this passage and in this message is to talk about, to discuss the three lessons of love. And I certainly hope you'll be wise enough to jot them down. The first lesson I want us to look at concerning love is this. To live life without learning to love God and learning to love others is to miss the very point of living. To live our life without learning to love God and love others is to miss the very reason for living. Now, if you recall in the 22nd chapter of Matthew, what Jesus said, you recall they were asking him about what is the greatest commandment. And he said, here's the greatest one. You shall love the Lord your God with all your heart, and with all your soul, and with all your mind. This is the great and foremost commandment. The second is like it. You shall love your neighbor as yourself. Now Jesus said, of all the commandments there are, he said, the most important commandment deals with love. It deals with our relationship to the Father, loving God, and it deals with our relationship to other people. So the scripture says in this passage that Jesus said, that the most important commandment of all is the commandment that deals with love. You would think, well, the most important commandment ought to be faith and things like that. He says it's love. You'll recall he said, this is the way to his disciples. This is the way I want everybody to know who you are. I want them to know that you're one of my followers, not by your great faith, not by your ability to speak and so forth. He says, the way I want them to know you is, I want them to be able to detect within you this sense of love, that you've learned to love the Father, and you've learned to love them. I want them to see that you are one of my followers because love is just flowing out of you. And so it's very easy to understand that according to the scripture, that superlative, supreme, greater than all the other qualities, what he's looking for in your life and my life is the spirit of love, actions of love, demonstration, expression of love. Well, how am I going to be able to love God, whom I do not know? And how am I going to be able to love others oftentimes when there is conflict between what we think and how we feel and our personalities don't mesh? So God has taken care of that. And you'll recall the Bible says that you and I, when we were saved, we were born again. He said to Nicodemus, except a man be born again, he cannot see the kingdom of God.

sins, dominated by I want and I will, controlled by self-will, selfishness, and self-centeredness, and pride, and arrogance, and all the rest. In order for God to make it possible for me to live out my life, and if you to live out your life to do the very thing He wants us to do, and that's to learn to love Him and to learn to love others, He had to do something dramatic in your life and mine. He had to bring about a new birth experience that gave us a new spirit and a new potential to love and to be loved by others. That's what God wants for all of us. Above all else, He wants us to learn to love Him, and He wants us to learn how to be loved in return. And so when we come to this 13th chapter and we see that He says it is preeminent above all things, we know that love is extremely important. But lesson number two is this, and that is that genuine love flows from God who dwells within us. Genuine love has as its source God who dwells within us. All other love is imperfect. All the love that flows through you and me to other people comes through our personality and our fleshly experience. But perfect love comes from God. And when the Lord Jesus Christ came into your life and my life, what did He do? He came into your life and my life and established Himself, and He is the source of love that flows from you and me. There is a fleshly love that the unbeliever can experience to some degree. It may be phileo, kind of an affection towards someone. But only those who know Christ as their Savior, only those in whom God is dwelling, can the love of God flow through them. This is why the ministry of the Holy Spirit is so absolutely essential in every single solitary aspect of our life. The Holy Spirit doesn't just come to anoint preachers and missionaries and Christian workers to do the work of God. The Holy Spirit indwells every single believer to enable you and me to do those simple little things that we think are simple but are so absolutely essential to our becoming the person God wants us to be. If I am going to be able to love someone, if I'm going to be able to love them the way God wants them to be loved and to receive their love the way God wants me to be able to receive it, then I must have the Holy Spirit living in my life, working through me, doing His work. That is what He's up to. He is conforming you and me into the likeness of Christ. He says that's what He predestined would happen to us. That is the work of the Holy Spirit. So He says the fruit of the Spirit. He didn't say the fruit of the Christian, but He says the fruit of the Holy Spirit. What does that mean? He says, for example, I am the vine, you are the branch. The branch is abiding in the vine. The sap that flows in the vine flows in the branch. And the luscious grapes out here on the branch, on the vine, out here on the branch hanging there, how are they produced? The branch didn't produce the grapes. It was the sap that runs in the vine running in the branch. That's like the Spirit of God. He says, I am the vine, you're the branch. That is, we as believers are the branch. And it is the Spirit of God flowing through us that expresses that wonderful love of God in our hearts. That's why lesson number two is, genuine love is the love of God flowing through us. It has God as its source. It isn't what I can conjure up and what I can make myself think about someone else. It is God flowing through us, loving through us. God is the source of that love. And so we said lesson number one is this, and that is to go through life, to live our lives without learning to love the Father, to love the Lord Jesus Christ and His Spirit, and learn to love others, we'd miss the whole point of living. And genuine love has God as its source. That is God who dwells within us. And so then we come to the third lesson, and then we come to 1 Corinthians chapter 13. Because in this third lesson, the lesson is simple but as profound, I think, as the others. And that is simply this, that life without love is empty and meaningless. No matter how gifted you may be, and no matter how strong and powerful you may be, and what you may be able to accomplish in life, and no matter what you're willing to give away in life, life is empty and meaningless, no matter what, apart from love. Now listen to what the Apostle Paul said in this passage of Scripture. Very significant what he said here. Look, if you will, in chapter 13 now, verse 1. He said, now, remembering that what he's doing, he's talking about the preeminence of love. Before he says, here's what it does, here's how love acts, he says, it's superlative. It is distinguished above all other emotions. It is at the pinnacle and the peak

of them all. Now, with that in mind, what he does here, he gives us five, he compares the infinite value of love to five very finite, important things. They were important to the days in which Paul wrote, and they are important to us today. So let's begin with number one, because he says, first of all, let's compare love with the ability to communicate. Now watch this. If I speak with the tongues of men and of angels, but do not have love, I become a noisy gong or clanging cymbal. Now, people read that verse and they say, well, now, what do we mean, the tongues of men and of angels? Well, the Apostle Paul could speak several languages. Certainly, he could speak Aramaic, Hebrew, Greek, and more than likely, a few other languages. And when we're talking about languages here, we're talking about human languages that he could speak. When the Bible talks about the tongue of angels, that does not mean some kind of gibberish out here that nobody understands, because every single solitary experience of an angel speaking in the Word of God to someone, the person who heard the angel speak understood it very clearly. So we're not talking about some heavenly language, though we're saying if an angel were to speak, he says, whatever the angels speak, whatever we speak. If we do so, he says, it is meaningless. Now, the best way for me to express that is to say it this way. Suppose I said to you, I love you, and I don't really understand what love is, and I don't mean it. He says, this is what it's like. He says, this is what it's like. Now, let me ask you a question. What did you get out of that? You didn't get anything. All you heard was noise. He says, a lot of people who think they're loving, all they're doing is making a noise. When they say, I love you, they're just making a noise. You know why? They don't love God. So therefore, they don't have the capacity to really love you. And when they say, oh yes, I feel love, but without God, they don't really have the capacity to genuinely feel that. So what he's saying is that people who say that they love, who put their emphasis on their ability to communicate, he says, they don't know what love's all about. For example, if I really and truly love you, I'm going to speak the truth. Sometimes it's going to be like velvet. It's going to be smooth and gentle and soft, and you're going to love it. Sometimes if I love you, it's going to be like steel and sandpaper, and you're not going to like it. But if I speak the truth, it'll be velvet sometimes and steel and like sandpaper at other times. That's why a parent, if you love your children, the Bible says that you will discipline them when they need discipline. Because love not only is velvet, it's also like sandpaper. And so, he says far more important than the ability to speak is love. It is what comes through the heart, not just what comes through the mouth. Because listen, you cannot camouflage what comes through the mouth with something that is not genuine, true, real love. There's, a person has any discernment at all knows when there's love, then there's no love. Fake, counterfeit. So he says far more important than any kind of gifts that you and I have is our capacity to express love. Then if you'll notice what he says, and if I have the gift of prophecy and know all mysteries and all knowledge, he says, for example, when a person is genuinely speaking in love, it registers in your heart. When it's not spoken in love, it doesn't. And you see, you can dip an arrow sharp as a razor. When you dip that in love and it flings to the heart of some person sitting out there who's either lost or saved, if it's dipped in love, it may sting and hurt and burn, but somehow, deep down inside, they cannot reject it. You know why? Because it's spoken in love. So he says all the Bible teaching, all the preaching, all the Sunday school teaching, all these things we're doing, whether it's singing or whatever it may be, he says, if it's not motivated by love, he said, it has no value. It's just noise. He says, like clanging of pans and beating of cymbals. He says, it's meaningless. It doesn't have any effect. Then notice what he said. He said, and if I have all faith so as to remove mountains but do not have love, I'm nothing. You know, if somebody said, what do you want from God above everything else? Well, I could talk about an intimate relationship with him, but somewhere real close to the top, I'd say mountain-moving faith. Mountain-moving faith. Well, you know what he said? He said, that's real good. But you know what he said? He said, even superior, distinguished even above mountain-moving faith, by which you, in your work,
or I in the ministry, God would be able to accomplish great feats through all of us, whatever we're doing. He said, far more important than that is your capacity to love the Father and to love someone else. God places that even above faith. He says, so if you're just speaking and you're eloquent but without love, he says, it's meaningless. He said, you can have all kinds of knowledge and understand all kinds of scriptural things and have this mountain-moving faith. He says, that doesn't mean anything. That's nothing. Then if you'll notice what he said in verse 3, he says, and if I give all of my possessions to feed the poor. Now, people give for lots of different reasons. Some people give, for example, because they genuinely love people. But others give because of taxes. They give because they believe in a cause. They believe because there's a need. They give because of somebody compels them to do so. And they give because it makes them feel good. You know what he said? He said, if my giving is not motivated by my love for the Father and those to whom I give, he says, in the judgment seat of Christ, when he looks at the tally of our good deeds, he says, there'll be a blank space. It won't even be on the tally. It's not even going to be there. He says, because it profits me nothing. Notice, he didn't say it profits me some things. He says, it profits me nothing. Listen, if it profits me nothing, it profits me nothing in the eyes of God. If I give my body to be burned, but do not have love, it profits me nothing. That is, a person can make the ultimate sacrifice for a cause, to get their name in history, whatever it may be. He says, it's not even on the register. It's not even on the tally sheet. It profits us absolutely nothing unless it is motivated by genuine love for God and motivated by love of others. There are people who sacrifice their life in genuine love for God, genuine love for others. That's on the tally sheet big. Greater love has no man than this, he said, than one lay down his life for his friends. Even greater than that is that God laid down the life of his Son for all of us who were sinners. He says, while you and I were sinners, Christ died for those of us, the ungodly. Now, what is Paul saying in all this? That the most important thing in life is love. He says, to live your life without learning to love God and to learn to love others, you miss the point of living. That genuine love has God as its source, God who dwells within us. It is there. That life without love, he says, life without love, no matter how gifted you may be, no matter how successful you may be because of your faith, no matter what you give away, and no matter what you're willing to sacrifice, he says it's meaningless, it's worthless, it's empty, it's hollow, it's profitless, it's of no value. You know why? Because God places such high value on love. Think about this. Can you put your finger on somebody out there that you can honestly say, I love you unselfishly, willing to serve you, willing to sacrifice for you, willing to be used of God to build you up, to become the person that God wants you to be, and to achieve the goals that God wants you to achieve in your life, to help you to do all of that? If not, more than likely, you have never experienced that intimate, loving relationship that God wants you to experience. Friend, listen. I don't believe there's anything in life to equal that. And when I think about children who will grow up and never experience that, and die married, but never having experienced that kind of wonderful love which God has provided, what a terrible way to live. Paul said it's empty, hollow, meaningless, and profitless. And I think there's so many people who think that they're loved, but if they ever got into a real, genuine, loving relationship, they'd realize that they had felt before, like a peanut hull, just a hull, something big was missing. And once they learned to love that way, and once they began to experience someone really, genuinely loving them with agape love, sacrificial, serving love, I believe that person would think, for the first time in their life, I have suddenly
begun.

0: to live. And you know what the truth is? You would have. That's what love's all about. And he says, of all the emotions that you and I can experience in life, that is the pinnacle of them all.
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1: 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The Holy Spirit is a believer's instructor. And one of his greatest lessons is how to love. Here's a moment with Charles Stanley.
0: Now, what is the work of the Holy Spirit? The Bible says that the Lord Jesus sent him in order to do what? To enable you and me to become the persons God wants us to be and to achieve the goals that God has set for our life. So that no person can become nor achieve what God has set for them apart from their absolute total dependence upon the Holy Spirit, who is God living on the inside of us. What is the ministry of the Holy Spirit? To teach me how to allow the Holy Spirit, who is living within me, to allow Him to express that divine godly love toward the Father and toward others. It isn't that I'm pumping love up. It is the work of the Spirit. It is the flow of the Spirit. The Spirit of God is flowing through us. You see, if you have to pump up love, it's not real. And that's what the world has to do. They have to pump it up. And you see, their love is counterfeit and fake. It is the work of the Holy Spirit. It is the flowing of the Spirit of God through us.
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3: Last time on Insight for Living, Chuck Swindoll took us inside one of the Bible's most dramatic moments. The prophet Elijah, exhausted and broken, had encountered God. Not in wind or earthquake or fire, but in something far quieter and more personal. I am Clayton Bjellin, and today on Insight for Living, we pick up right there, as that gentle encounter begins to change everything for Elijah. And from this turning point, Chuck will show us what it looks like to move towards God rather than away from him. Teaching from 1 Kings chapter 19 in the Bible, Chuck titled his message, Those Unidentified Inner Promptings.
4: It was in a soft, gentle rustling that God revealed himself to Elijah. The result is that Elijah wraps his mantle around him and walks toward God rather than from him, comes to the mouth of the cave, and is led ultimately to meet up with Elisha, and they together as partners make their way right on until Elijah is taken off the earth. With his mantle wrapped around him, he began to pursue further and further God's plan for his life. It broke what had paralyzed him. But the point I want to make is the turning point was this unidentified inner prompting, gentle, quiet. If there's anything that troubles me about our culture and our times, it is the noise of it all and the pace of it all. Because I think it works against the voice of God quietly speaking to reach us. Take time. Take time to listen. God's voice may be in the earthquake or the fire. There are messages there. You'll hear his voice in those quiet moments when it comes like a gentle rustling, a reassuring word that life is worth living. It's worth going on. His inner promptings will come in the deep well of our spirit, where he simply says, yes, go there, or wait, or no, stay away from that. I'll not take your time, but I could to tell you of moments in my life when I've thought it just isn't worth it in light of all the stuff I feel stacking on top. And then in a quiet moment, it's remarkable how that all gets turned around and figured out. And I realize now it was the work of the Spirit bringing reassurance. Turn from 1 Kings 19 to Acts chapter 20. Here's another setting, another person, and his life has been changed. His name is Paul. He's meeting with a group of elders from Ephesus, and he's saying his final goodbye, and he's on his way to Jerusalem, but what he tells them troubles them. It's come from an inner prompting from the Spirit of God. Acts 20, verse 22, Paul says, "And now behold, bound in spirit, I am on my way to Jerusalem, not knowing what will happen to me there." Look closely at the next verse. "Except that the Holy Spirit solemnly testifies to me in every city, saying that bonds and afflictions await me." I find that intriguing. What was that? It was a UIP, an unidentified inner prompting. "I've been with the Lord, and I've met with him, and I've sought his guidance, and he's told me, you're to go to Jerusalem, Paul. But there's also been that inner sense, that spoken voice of the Spirit saying, but beware, there's trouble ahead. And sure enough, there was. It was there he was arrested more than once. It was from there he was sent to Rome, where ultimately he was imprisoned, had an audience before Nero, and finally beheaded. But all the troubles started in Jerusalem. The Spirit told him that would happen, saying, testifying to me in every city, saying that bonds and afflictions await me. But look at his response. But I do not consider my life of any account as dear to myself. Remember his words, Philippians 1:21, for me to live is Christ and to die is gain. So that I may finish my course in the ministry which I received from the Lord Jesus to testify solemnly of the gospel of the grace of God. I think this kind of inner prompting explains the courage of the first century persecuted Christians and the 21st century persecuted Christians. The Spirit of God gave them not only an awareness of danger, but also the confidence that they could bear up under it. It had come from this inner prompting of the Spirit saying, it is going to be dreadful for you, but I will give you the strength to endure. What I'm saying to you today is that sometimes these inner promptings are not relieving in the sense that they are taking away the pressure. They are just announcing to you ahead of time, by doing this, you know that trouble is ahead. But I will give you the courage and the conviction to stand fast. I don't know what the future holds for some of you, but you may have such a prompting in your experience and in your life. And if you do, my challenge to you today is to obey the guidance of the Spirit. Don't run from the trouble. Don't hold back, because if it is His will, He will give you the strength to endure. Speaking of that, look at Acts 27. Here's another example. The Spirit of God is at work even when danger is upon us. If you love sailing, you owe yourself the reading of Acts 27. This is the perfect storm that sweeps into the Mediterranean. The unfortunate part of it is that Paul is on a ship with 276 people. And he has the sense from the Holy Spirit that there is going to be not only tragedy, but there's going to be damage to the ship. However, there will not be one loss of life. Look at verse 10 of chapter 27. Paul speaks to his fellow companions, the other sailors. He said to them, men, I perceive that, UIP in progress. I perceive. There's another one of our words. I sense. How did he sense it? The Spirit of God communicated it to him. Because he is built in the image of God, in the likeness of God, and the Spirit of God connects with him, saying, Paul, you need to know something. This is what's ahead. Look at what he perceives. I perceive that the voyage will certainly be with danger and great loss, not only of the cargo and the ship, but also of our lives. Look at the next verse. But the centurion was more persuaded by the pilot and the captain of the ship than by what was being said by Paul. Verse 25 of Acts 27, keep up your courage. I believe, God, that it will turn out exactly as I have been told. We must run aground on a certain island, and that's indeed what they do. But every person on the ship is saved. In times of potential and even present danger, Paul is saying, let's press on. Ultimately, they did listen to Paul. Ultimately, there was a shipwreck. Ultimately, they all got off on the island and they were all safe and rescued. They were all wet, but they were all safe when they got there. The good news, in times of potential or present danger, the Spirit of God can bring peace. In fact, Paul has such peace, he sits down and has a meal with others on the very deck of that ship. And finally, they make their way through, verse 34, end of the chapter, or toward the end. Therefore, I encourage you to take some food, for this is for your preservation, for not a half from the head of any of you, for not a half from the head of any of you will perish. Verse 37, all of us in the ship were 276 persons. Look at the end of verse, the last verse. We read, it happened that they all were brought safely to land. It's exactly what Paul had said would happen in verse 22. Keep your courage. There will be no loss of life among us. How did he know it? Inner promptings. One more is worth our time, and that's it. Look at 2 Corinthians chapter 12. 2 Corinthians chapter 12. Paul has been given incredible revelations from God in the third heaven. As a result, he could have been exalted in his own pride and puffed up. And the Lord said, no, I'm not going to let that happen. So he sent a thorn in the flesh for whatever it was. And there are all kinds of surmisings. It was a very physical, painful thing. And it certainly kept him humble. Look at what follows. Verse 7, 2 Corinthians 12. Because of the surpassing greatness of the revelations, for this reason, to keep me from exalting myself, there was given me a thorn in the flesh, a messenger of Satan that was permitted, by the way, by the Lord, to torment me, to keep me from exalting myself. Concerning this, I implored the Lord three times that it might leave me. So don't go any further. You've been there, haven't you? Haven't you had a situation happen that you pray about and nothing happens? And you pray again and nothing happens. And you pray again and nothing happens. I think every hand would go up. We've all been there. In this case, the answer came, no, no, no. I'm not going to take away the thorn. You're going to live with that. Somewhere between the reality of that and Paul's getting the message in verse 9, there is an unidentified inner prompting. And the message came in this form, verse 9, verse 10. He has said to me, oh, there's a UIP at work. He has said to me, my grace is sufficient for you, for power is perfected in weakness. And it changed Paul's whole perspective. And his response, why? What a great attitude. Most gladly, therefore, I will rather boast about my weaknesses so that the power of Christ may dwell in me. Therefore, I am well content with weakness, insults, distresses, persecution, difficulties for Christ's sake. For when I am weak, then I am strong. We love the verse of Scripture, but the living out of that verse is quite a challenge. If you are finding yourself in a weakened state, it is easy to be demoralized by it. And here the apostle says, don't go there, in so many words. Most of us have learned in our years of walking with the Lord that He blesses times of our great weakness with great favor. If you have ever carried out His will and His work in a weak manner, you have seen Him come through and bless it. The Lord has used messages I preached in a situation in which I was struggling with something that was years ago, and I could hardly get my words out, and later found out that message ministered to people like many of the others I'd preached had never touched them. But there was something about the message delivered in weakness. Richard Halverson left his long-term pastorate from a church, a Fourth Presbyterian church, to become the chaplain of the Senate. He felt inadequate. In his words, I felt like a non-person among the Congress. I felt like a mascot to one of the most powerful political bodies in the world. I wondered what I was doing there that evening. He read the words of Jesus. All authority in heaven and on earth has been given to me, and surely I am with you always. He adds, as I meditated on those words, I realized I am a garment which Jesus Christ wears every day to do what He wants to do in the United States Senate. I don't need power. My weakness is an asset. If Christ is in me, what more do I need? And I say that to you who feel like you don't have great gifts or you haven't been used in a great way. Here is hope for all of us. Have you known weakness? If the Scripture is true, and it always is, there is a contentment with weakness, knowing that He ends the verse, when I am weak, then I am strong. How can I be assured of that? The inner prompting of the Spirit. The inner prompting, that unidentified inner prompting that says, it's okay that you're weak. It's okay if you're losing your voice and you're the soloist for the day. It's okay if you don't feel like you're as well prepared as you should be. It's okay. In your weakness, God will make up the slack. A couple of very practical issues, and we close with this. Number one, when we're not sure it's from the Spirit, what do we do? Two words, back off. That wasn't hard, was it? You sense this is contradicting the written word of God? Get away from it. You sense this may not be coming from the Spirit? Don't mess with it. You sense that there might even be demonic influence? Get away from it. That is a prompting you don't need and you don't want to mess with. What do I do when I am sure? My answer then, again, is two words. Stand strong. Trust God. But I would add, be ready for a surprise. When God leads through times like this, always has unexpected events added to it. And I close with a true story that illustrates this beautifully. It's about a 72-year-old Baptist preacher named Charles McCoy. McCoy was pastoring a Baptist church in Oyster Bay, New York, when at age 72, he was mandated by his denomination to retire. A lifelong bachelor, he had cared for his mother for as long as she lived. In his spare time, he had earned 7 university degrees, including 2 PhDs, one from Dartmouth, the other from Columbia. But now at age 72, he was being forced to retire from the ministry, and he was depressed. I just lay on my bed thinking that my life is over. I haven't really done anything yet. I've been a pastor of this church for so many years, and nobody really wants me that much. What have I done for Christ? I've spent an awful lot of time working for degrees, but what does that count for? I haven't won very many to the Lord. A week later, he met a Christian pastor from India, and on impulse, UIP, I've written in my notes. On impulse, I asked him to preach in my church. After the service, the Indian brother asked him, matter-of-factly, to return the favor. Another UIP, I might add. Since he had preached for McCoy, would McCoy come to India and preach for him? McCoy told him he was going to have to retire and move to a home for the elderly down in Florida. But the pastor insisted, informing McCoy that where he came from, people respected a man with white hair. Would he come? McCoy thought and prayed about it, and then UIP decided he would. The members of his church were aghast. Dire predictions were made. The young chairman of the board of deacons summed up the attitude of the congregation when he asked, "What if you die in India?" I love McCoy's answer. He told him he reckoned it's as close to heaven from there as it is from here. Sold most of his belongings and put what was left in a big trunk. Booked a one-way passage to India, his first trip ever out of the United States. When he arrived in Bombay, he discovered to his horror that his trunk had been lost, never to be found. All he had were the clothes on his back, his wallet, his passport, and the address of missionaries in Bombay he had clipped from a missionary magazine when he left. He asked for directions, got on a streetcar, headed for their house. When he got there, he discovered, while on the streetcar, his wallet and passport had been stolen. He went to the missionaries who welcomed him in, but they told him the man who had invited him to come to India was still in the United States and would probably remain there indefinitely. What in the world was he going to do now? Unperturbed by now, McCoy told them he had come to preach and that he felt that he would try to make an appointment with the mayor of Bombay. They warned him, the mayor's very busy and important. In all the years they'd been missionaries there, they'd never succeeded in getting an audience with the mayor. Nevertheless, McCoy set out for the mayor's office. The next day, he was invited in. When the mayor saw McCoy's business card listing all the degrees, he reasoned McCoy must be not only a Christian pastor, but someone much more important than that. Not only did he get an appointment, the mayor held a tea in his honor, attended by all of the big officials in Bombay. Old Dr. McCoy was able to preach to those leaders for half an hour. Among them was the director of India's West Point, the National Defense Academy at Pune. He was so impressed at what he heard from McCoy, he invited him to the academy to preach there to the students. Thus was launched at age 72, a brand new 16-year ministry for Dr. Charles McCoy. Until he died at age 88, this dauntless man circled the globe preaching the gospel. There's a church in Calcutta today because of his preaching, and a thriving band of Christians in Hong Kong because of his faithful ministry. What's interesting is he never had enough money than to get him to the next place he was to go. He died one afternoon in a hotel in Calcutta, resting for a meeting he was to preach at that evening. He had indeed found himself as close to heaven there as he would have been at his church in Oyster Bay or some retirement home in Florida. I love that story because God has a way of working and moving if we'll only listen to his voice, which sometimes comes in that still, gentle rustling. And sometime on the deck of a ship at sea, and sometimes when other people around you are saying, there's no way you ought to go there. And sometimes when in your weakness, he plans to use you in an incredible way. The story of our lives, isn't it? Let's bow together. I never know how a message is going to strike anyone when you hear things like this, but I do know that God still speaks. Because you are fearfully and wonderfully made, I urge you to be sensitive to his voice. Check it with the scriptures, but don't be afraid to move out ready for surprises. Are you aware today that that inner prompting in your life is the work of God? For many of you, it's a simple fact that you've never met Jesus as your Savior. And that inner prompting is called the conviction of the Holy Spirit. It doesn't matter that you can't explain that. The fact is, you're experiencing it. That means you're lost. You've never met the Savior who not only died for you, he died and paid the complete penalty for your sins, past, present, and future. And he holds out the gift of eternal life, saying, that's why I brought you to this place today. This is the place you can receive the gift and know my leading like you've never known before. For others of you, it's God's way of saying, pay attention. I'm speaking to you. Quit hiding behind the fact that you're weak or that you feel like you're in danger or it's not a fire or an earthquake or a windstorm. It's a gentle rustling. Be still and learn again that he is God. Be still. Slow us down, Lord. Guard us from always increasing our speed, thinking there's something good and godly about the pace we're keeping up. Quiet our hearts so that we hear what you're saying. Deliver us from closing doors that you are opening or trying to push open doors that you have closed. Give us a reminder again and again that your inner promptings are reliable and they represent your Spirit's working. Thank you for them. Thank you for this time of learning, growing, and worshiping together.

These simple challenges from today's message are worth sitting with long after this broadcast ends. Slow down, listen, because the Spirit's promptings are reliable. They're His voice and His speaking to us. This is Insight for Living, featuring the Bible teaching of Chuck Swindoll. 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I'm Clayton Bjellin. 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
1: A word on God's rest. The Lord is my shepherd. I shall not be in want. He makes me lie down in green pastures. He leads me beside quiet waters. He restores my soul. 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
3: God is looking for people to show Himself strong on behalf of. He's looking for someone, well, like you, who will actually say, use me, Lord. I'll go where you want me to go. I'll say what you want me to say. Listen, will you be that person? If so, a wonderful adventure awaits you. This is-

0: Evangelism is at the heart of Pastor Greg Laurie's ministry. From this radio broadcast, A New Beginning, to his TV program, to his huge Harvest evangelistic events, the gospel is always a central component. Our mission statement is knowing him and making him known. And today from Pastor Greg's series called Refresh, we dig deep into some principles for effective personal evangelism by learning from one of the most successful evangelistic outreaches in history.
1: Okay, let's go back in time, a long time ago, in a galaxy far, far away. A very young Greg Laurie, age 17, came to believe in Jesus Christ. So I started going to church. I started reading the Bible for the first time, I might add. And I heard the pastor say, you need to go out and tell other people about Jesus Christ. And I did want to tell people what God had done for me. My life had been transformed. I found the answers that I and my generation were searching for, but I did not want to walk up to a total stranger. There was a fear of rejection. They might ask me a question I don't have the answer to, but I got a little booklet called The Four Spiritual Laws, put out by Campus Crusade for Christ, and I went out looking for someone to talk to. Understand, I had a thimbleful of theological knowledge at this point. I knew very little. I saw a middle-aged woman sitting on the beach. I walked up. I was very nervous. My voice was shaking, and I said, hi, could I talk to you about God and stuff? And she says, yeah, go ahead. So I sat down, and I was so new at this, I literally just read this little booklet. I hadn't even memorized its contents. Page one, page two. Page one, God loves you and has a plan for your life. You're separated from God by your sin. And I read through it, and I remember thinking as I'm doing this, this is not going to work. Who do I think I am? This is the most insane thing I've ever done. I couldn't wait until it was over with. So at least I could say to someone, I talked to someone about Jesus. I was planning for failure, trust me. So I get to the end of this little booklet where a question is asked, is there any good reason why you should not accept Jesus Christ right now? I realized, oh, that's a question. So I looked up at her and she said, no. I looked back down, wait, does that mean you want to accept Jesus Christ right now? She said, yes. Oh no, I didn't know what to do. Well, I'd heard the pastor say, let's all bow our heads in a word of prayer. So I said, let's pray, bow your head. I'm frantically searching this booklet for, like, what do I do now? And I found this little prayer, which I let her in. And after she was done praying, she said, something just happened to me. And something happened to me too. I discovered the joy of sharing my faith. The thing I didn't want to do, the thing I dreaded doing, ended up being exciting and fulfilling and refreshing. So that's the title of my message, The Refreshing Power of Sharing Your Faith, which is a part of our new series that we're simply calling Refresh. Now, I know it seems counterintuitive to talk to people about Jesus because it seems hard. We too are afraid of rejection, but here's the truth of the matter. By the way, I don't think Satan wants you to know this. Listen, when you tell others about Jesus, it will revive you, it will restore you, and it will refresh you as a follower of Jesus Christ. I want to say that again. When you tell others about Jesus, it will refresh you, it will revive you, it will restore you. Proverbs 11:25 says, a generous person will prosper. Listen, and he who refreshes others will be refreshed himself. So this is a very important spiritual principle. Now, we all know as Christians, we're supposed to share our faith. You've probably heard of the Great Commission. In case you don't know what it is, it's found in two Gospels, Matthew and Mark. Mark's version has Jesus saying, go into all the world and preach the gospel. Matthew's version is, go into all the world and make disciples of all nations, teaching them to observe all things that I have commanded you, baptizing them in the name of the Father, Son, and the Holy Spirit. And lo, I am with you always, says our Lord. The Great Commission. We know we're supposed to do it, but frankly, most of us don't. Listen, the Bible says that God is looking for people to show himself strong on behalf of. He's looking for someone, well, like you, who will actually say, use me, Lord. I'll go where you want me to go. I'll say what you want me to say. Listen, will you be that person? If so, a wonderful adventure awaits you. I believe that sharing your faith can be exciting, joyful, and dare I use the word, fun. Yes, you heard me right. As Psalm 126, 6 says, those who go out weeping, carrying seed to sow, will return with songs of joy. Listen, next to personally knowing the Lord, the greatest joy I know is bringing others to him and then watching them grow and be transformed. Back to the story of Jonah. The book of Jonah is a story of a massive revival that came about through the efforts of one man, and that man was Jonah. He was called to preach to Nineveh, which was a great city. By the way, the population of Nineveh was around 300,000. It might have been a little smaller, but that was a mega city back at that time. The reason the population was so high is because it became the capital of Assyria. There was a magnificent palace built there. So it was a very, very large city of its day, 300,000 strong. It was a great city, we read in Jonah 1:2. But Jonah said, I don't want to go preach to that great city. So then we read in Jonah 1:4, God sent a great wind. And then that wind brought a storm, and Jonah was ultimately swallowed by a great fish, Jonah 1:17. But the ultimate story of Jonah is about a great God who showed great love to a lost city like Nineveh and offered them his forgiveness. If we miss that, we've missed the whole point of the story. How was he able to do this? It started with Jonah himself. Of course, he was swallowed by maybe the whale, or whatever that creature was. And it was in the belly of that whale that Jonah had a personal revival. It was there that he repented of his sin and recommitted himself to the Lord and was willing to do what the Lord called him to do. And he has a message, 40 days and Nineveh shall be overthrown. Wow, what a story this is. But listen, Jonah was the right man at the right place at the right time. I wonder if you know somebody right now that the Lord has been nudging you to talk to. Why don't you engage that person in a conversation? Did it ever occur to you that God has placed you right where you are right now to reach certain people? So seize the moment.
0: 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Pastor Greg is anchoring our study in Jonah chapter 3 today as he brings us his message called The Refreshing Power of Sharing Your Faith. Let's continue.
1: What else do we learn about sharing our faith from the book of Jonah? Number 2, Jonah went to where the people were. Jonah 3:3 says, Jonah obeyed the word of the Lord and went to Nineveh. Now, Nineveh was a very large city. It took 3 days to go through it. Jonah began by going a day's journey into the city, crying, 40 more days and Nineveh will be overthrown. Then we read these words, the Ninevites believed God. He went right into the middle of the city. He could have just shouted it from the shores of Nineveh. 40 days and Nineveh will be overthrown. Thank you very much. Well, I need a ride back somewhere. No, he went into the city. Could have shot a tweet out. No, they didn't have Twitter back then. But he could have got the message out in other ways. But he realized, I need to go into the middle of the city where people are. This massive city of 300,000 people. Listen, we need to go to unexpected people in unexpected places to share with them what will be an unexpected message. And this is the thing, as Christians, we're not called to isolate, we're called to infiltrate, and we're called to permeate. Number 3, our message, the message of the gospel, must be delivered with urgency. It must be delivered with urgency. Notice it says in Jonah 3:4, as he entered the city, he cried out, 40 days in Nineveh will be overthrown. He cried out. This is, by the way, not the first time that Jonah cried. He also cried out in the belly of the fish. In Jonah 2, we read, Jonah prayed to the Lord, his God, from the fish's belly, and he said, I cried out to the Lord because of my affliction, and he answered me out of the belly of Sheol. I cried, and you heard my voice. Are you in a time of affliction? Are you in a time of difficulty? Are you in a time of trial? Cry out to the Lord. Jeremiah 33:3 says, call out to me and I will answer you, says the Lord. I'll show you great and mighty things that you do not know. Jonah took the desperation he felt in the belly of the sea creature and channeled it in what God had called him to do in bringing the message to the people of Nineveh. Jonah had been transformed in the fish's belly. Jonah should have died in the fish's belly. He had been saved and preserved by God. Jonah was a resurrection man. And people cannot argue with a transformed life. Jonah should have been dead, but he was alive and well. Because of this, there was an urgency and there was a passion in what he was saying. Do you have an urgency and a passion in reaching other people? Jonah certainly had it. There was an authenticity in his voice. He was a changed man, as I pointed out. He probably was also a bleached man who smelled of vomit, perhaps, and fish. But he had a mission, and he was going to fulfill that mission. And the people of Nineveh could see this was a resurrection man. This was a man brought back from the dead. There's a lot of power in your personal story when you share your faith with others. But I want you to think of a story in the New Testament. It's called the story of the woman at the well. It's in John 4. We don't know this lady's name, but fascinating story. We know she was a Samaritan. And the Samaritans and the Jews wanted nothing to do with each other. There was a lot of tension there, racial tension. And then also, we know she was an immoral woman because she had been married and divorced 5 times, and she was living with some dude when she encountered Jesus. Now, the thing with this woman is she would go and draw water in the heat of the day. Why? Because she went when nobody else was at the well. The other ladies would go to the well earlier in the morning, catch up on the latest town gossip, but she was ostracized. She was rejected because of the lifestyle she had chosen to live. So she's there all by herself, drawing water in the heat of the day, and who is waiting for her but Jesus Christ, the very Son of God? He went out of his way to meet with her because unbeknownst to her, she had an appointment with God. And there she was, at that well, and Jesus entered her world. And then she heard the truth of his message. How if she drank of the water he gave, she would never thirst again, but there would be a well of living water coming out of her life. And she believed, she realized she had been talking with the Messiah. And we read in John 4:28, she left her water jar. She came back to town and said to the people, come see a man who told me everything I ever did. Could this be the Messiah? Then we read this. They came out of the town and made their way to Jesus. Why? Because she was a resurrection woman. She was a woman who had been changed. They knew her. She had a bad reputation, but they saw her passion and her excitement for what Christ had done for her. And as a result, they came and wanted to hear Jesus for themselves.

0: such good counsel today for all of us, because we're all called to share the life-saving message of the gospel. That's Pastor Greg Laurie with his study called The Refreshing Power of Sharing Your Faith. Well, hopefully you're learning some great takeaway principles for sharing the hope of Christ with others. But then again, maybe you're not clear about the hope of Christ yourself. Maybe you don't really know what the gospel message is or how you're supposed to respond. Well, Pastor Greg says you can take care of that right now with a simple prayer.
1: They can, and it's so simple. And I think because it's so simple, people think, oh, it can't be that easy. Well, look, Jesus did all the heavy lifting. He carried the cross for you. He died on that cross that he carried. This isn't about what you do. It's about what he's done. But here's what the Bible says. Whoever will call upon the name of the Lord will be saved. So let's just say that you're caught in a riptide out in the ocean and you need help and there's a lifeguard at the stand and they see you. You've got to call out to them and let them know you need saving. And the same is true when it comes to eternal life. Jesus is ready to save you. Will you call out to him? You say, well, okay, how do I do that? You do it through prayer. And prayer is just talking to God. So listen, I'd like to lead you in a simple prayer. And if you pray this prayer after me, I believe God will hear it and answer it, and Christ will come to live inside of you. So if you want Jesus to come into your life and forgive you of your sin, if you want to know that you'll go to heaven when you die, if you want to fill that big hole in your heart, just pray this prayer after me. You could pray it out loud if you like. Pray it in the quietness of your heart, but pray these words if you would. Lord Jesus, I know that I'm a sinner. But I know that you're the Savior who died on the cross for my sin. I am sorry for my sin, and I turn from it now. And I choose to follow you from this moment forward. Be my Savior and my Lord. Be my God and my friend. Thanks for hearing this prayer and answering this prayer. In Jesus' name I pray. Amen. Listen, if you just prayed that prayer, I want you to know that God has heard you and has answered it. The Bible says, these things we write to you that believe on the name of the Son of God, that you may know that you have eternal life, that you may know. It's yours now. God has given it to you because it's the gift of eternal life through Jesus Christ, our Lord. Congratulations and welcome to the family of God.
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and someone you know experiences the success you long for, or the reverse. When someone successful you know experiences failure, our response is telling. I'm Tanya Harris of God Conversations. Sometimes we experience pleasure in the face of another's misfortune. The Germans call this Schadenfreude. It's a ghastly sensation that points to an insecurity within ourselves. When we find ourselves experiencing it, there's no need for shame or condemnation. Instead, we can use it as an opportunity to turn to God for love and healing. But there's also an opposite to Schadenfreude. It's called Freudenfreude. It's a sense of elation we feel when someone else achieves success. It's also what God calls us to celebrate with those who celebrate and to mourn with those who mourn. Let's not get them the wrong way around. 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

0: This month, Google searches for Birkenstock sandals went up by 300%. Birkenstocks are all the rage. Wait, but how? When I wore Birkenstocks 20 years ago, they were super daggy. I scared away people, especially if I wore them with socks and cargo shorts. But they're all the rage because Margot Robbie wears them in the movie Barbie. What makes something fashionable isn't the thing itself, but who wears them. Sadly, that means that no matter what I wear, I'll be out of fashion. The problem isn't what I wear, the problem is me. Society will never see me as fashionable, but the Bible says that we are treasured by Jesus. He sees us as fashionable. Jesus wants to be seen with us. But more than this, Jesus fashions us to make us fashionable. So go out and rock the cargo shorts, socks and sandals. Not even Margot Robbie can make that look cool, but you'll always look fabulous in the eyes of Jesus. G'day, I'm Sam Chan with God in 60 Seconds. For more space to think and talk about God, go to thirdspace.org.au.
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1: I usually record these when I'm feeling really good, but to be honest, I'm not mentally well today. I'm feeling depressed and a bit down and my bipolar is acting up, and if I could do what I really wanted to do, I'd just go back to bed. When you're mentally unwell, some days are bearable and some days are terrible and some days are fantastic. If you're having a terrible day today, remember, you've had terrible days in the past and you've got through them. On this terrible day, I need to get some help. I'm going to ask God for some strength to get me through. I'm going to ask my wife for a cuddle and maybe a sandwich and some time to grab a coffee. 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But if not, maybe today's the day to start. You don't have to do this journey alone. There are people who will care. It's just a matter of finding them and walking together.
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3: It's just another opportunity to understand dynamics. Okay, we have marriage scenario, now we have another project scenario. How do we show respect and how do we interact and how do we engage in these types of new problems? So for us, it was really great because it allowed me to say, hey, you know, I do care about the paint color in this scenario because it's important to you, right? And that's how we should be in marriage. Things that are important to you should be important to me, and I shouldn't just poo-poo them and throw them to the side.
4: Well, that's Dino Patrone describing how marriage is a little like remodeling your home. And we're going to hear more about that comparison today on Focus on the Family with Jim Daly. I'm John Fuller, and thanks for joining us.
5: John, I don't think I've ever considered how to apply interior design techniques to my daily life, my marriage, my family. But I remember Gene and I, we were remodeling. I think it's the only big remodel we ever did.
4: Yeah, and with good reason, right? It's a big deal.
5: Yes, but it was a lot more like the money pit than anything else. I mean, everything we touched broke, you know? And I'm looking forward to today's conversation because there is such an analogy between that remodel and what you're doing with your home and what you're doing in your spiritual life, your marriage and everything else. I'm looking forward to it.
4: I am too. We have Ashley and Dino Patrone with us today. Dino's a software engineer and Ashley is an interior designer. They have four children and a podcast, and there's a website. There's a lot here that the Patrones do. The podcast and book are called Designed to Last, Our Journey of Building an Intentional Home, Growing in Faith, and Finding Joy in the In-Between.
5: Dino and Ashley, welcome to Focus on the Family.
6: Thank you so much for having us.
5: So, yeah, like interior design and focusing on your family. How do these things connect?
3: Yeah.
5: Other than a big fight.
6: I know.
3: Actually, that's exactly about how it started.
5: Is that right?
3: Yeah, I mean,
5: that means you're normal,
3: sure,
5: actually.
3: Yeah, exactly. Yeah. It was not natural at first in terms of Ash's skill set and how her and I function together.
5: Oh, describe her skill set right before her eyes.
6: Why don't we do that?
5: This is marriage counseling. Yeah,
3: exactly.
5: Now.
3: I'll tell you all the things that you're good at.
6: Yeah. Okay. I'll just sit here.
5: Yeah. Take it in.
3: No. So when we first got married, Ash obviously had an amazing skill set in creative design, and it was less a skill set, and it was more of a hunger and a desire to be into that space. And it was really cool because I did not know that was necessarily something that was going to be an active part of our marriage, but here we are. You know, 18
5: well, let's do later. This, Ashley. Let's go back a little bit and talk about how you guys met and what was going on and how this amazing couple took root.
6: So we actually were set up by our moms.
5: That's always a good first start.
6: they love it, and they love to tell that story to everybody.
5: They're very proud, I'm sure. It worked. For sure.
6: So, we're a four-year age gap, and when my family lived in Washington State, his family also lived in Washington State for a few years, and our moms and our parents became friends, best friends. And years later, they decided, hey, why don't we set Dino and Ashley up? Like, Dino doesn't have a girlfriend. I was actually dating somebody at the time for a few years, and it wasn't going very well. Mm. And so we're like, why not? Why not just let's drive out to Vegas, where his parents lived at the time, and let's see if we can set the kids up.
3: We were actually engaged 4 weeks after that first setup.
5: But you had known each other a long time.
3: Our parents had, but each other we had not.
5: Oh, okay.
6: Yeah, we knew each other's families.
5: Wow. So how long did you date before you were saying, hey, maybe this is a permanent thing?
3: Yeah.
6: No, so that weekend we hung out, I broke up with my boyfriend over the phone, because I realized at that point too, it wasn't just about Dino, it was about, okay, I was searching for something, I was looking for something, and I realized, whoa, I could find a believer, somebody that loves the Lord, and he's cute, and you know, like,
5: who would have thunk it?
6: I know, well, I didn't know that it was possible. And I was just settling at the time, and I realized that. So after I broke up with my boyfriend, we just clicked.
5: You did describe this first 10 and a half months, I think, if I read that correctly in the book, as just about every day crying.
6: 10 and a half months of crying, yes. Well, this was the first time. So after we got married, it was 10 and a half months. We lived in Las Vegas together, and it was the first time I had left family. And it was the ultimate leave and cleave, for sure. Yeah. So it was the best, probably one of the best things we've done.
3: Absolutely. Yeah, we highly recommend it.
5: How old, if you don't mind me asking, how old were you guys when you got married?
3: I was 24 and she was 20.
5: Okay.
3: So, yeah, we were still pretty young.
5: Yeah, but that's a good time
6: in
5: life. It
6: was a great time. Yeah.
5: Dr. Al Mohler, who used to be on the board here, Focus, talks about that very vehemently today, that

0: Yeah. We'd love them to get married early if they can. Yeah.
1: Now, in your case, you start crying because you got married early, maybe. Well, but what was at the base of those tears? What was happening?
2: The base of the tears was I was alone for the first time. So the idea of getting married, it sounds amazing young. And I loved Dino. We loved each other. We had a good marriage. But we were young and still trying to figure each other out. So all of a sudden, Dino's playing video games all the time. And I didn't know in our couple months of dating or being engaged that he even liked video games. So there were surprises that came up with no family to run to, and we had to just figure out everything on our own. So it was just a little bit of a shock.
1: All right, Dino, we're going to get you in here. You're a software engineer, which means you probably like structure, solving problems, maybe her problems pretty much all day long. I get that same criticism, trust me. It's like, that's a natural thing for us men to do.
0: Indeed.
1: Oh, you're expressing a problem. Let me tell you how you could fix it. To which Gene's like, what? I need you to listen to me. So I'm learning slowly. But what was your headspace at that time as a new husband and whenever you got time, you're playing video games?
0: Yeah. So, yeah, those early years, I was just very focused on myself. And I actually didn't see any of the major benefits or look into any of the major benefits of what fruit could I get out of our marriage. It was really what is the closest dopamine kick that I could get right in front of my face. So discipline hadn't really incorporated itself into my life at that point yet. I was more concerned about what was a quick fix versus what things can I invest in long-term into my life to make it so that the longest part of my life is the most beneficial versus, you know, the short-term.
1: You know, in some cases, let's talk guy to guy.
0: Yeah.
1: You know, I think I was in front of the video craze. I didn't have that issue. But news, weather, and sports, that's the same thing, screen time.
0: Yeah.
1: You know, I can just get home exhausted and want to get lost in that. Speak to that space where a lot of guys, for whatever reason, the way we're wired, etc., tend to lean into that kind of passive thing where I can just play games or watch TV and not have to interact.
0: Yeah, I think that it really comes down to what's going to be the quickest thing that's going to make me feel good in the moment versus what's going to be the thing that's going to help me in the long run, you know? Huh. And that's one of the big things that we advocate for now in on our podcast is stop thinking about the short-term things that are me and think about the long-term things that are us, you know? Because the Bible constantly is talking about the two shall become one. And especially in these early years, it was heavily about me and not us. And I didn't care about the benefits of what we could get. I just cared about what I could get, you know?
1: Hmm. How long was it before you guys said maybe counseling might be helpful? How many months or years passed?
2: Yeah, we did it right away. In that 10 and a half months,
1: yeah,
2: we
1: revelation.
2: Went to a counselor and I was like, "This, we need help." And
1: that was good.
2: Yeah.
0: Yeah. Yeah.
2: We had no shame in that, and it was helpful just to be able to talk about it and have a third party listen. We went to a Christian counselor, and it was good.
0: Yeah, the two becoming one is a painful process.
2: Yeah.
0: It's, you know, there's a lot of stripping out, and you have to sacrifice.
2: Lots of growing
0: know?
2: And stretching.
0: Yeah. So the counselor was great to just initially help us figure out, hey, maybe you do need to let aspects of you be removed so that the two of you can you
1: know, and everything. Now that you had your marriage figured out, you thought, oh, let's have kids now.
2: Yeah.
1: We're
2: right,
1: good.
2: Right.
1: So you had kids pretty quick too, right?
2: We did. Yeah, about 2 years in, we had our first son, Gabriel.
1: And then 16 months later?
2: Yep, we got pregnant by surprise. So we had another boy, and they're 15 months apart.
1: No,
2: so
1: it's really cool.
2: Yeah,
1: you did have something that so many couples can connect with, which miscarriage with number three.
2: Yeah,
1: just describe how did that impact you? How did you get through that and keep moving?
2: Yeah. That was difficult because we didn't know that I could have a miscarriage. You know, I'm young, didn't really talk to a lot of people about being pregnant.
1: Well,
2: or having
1: you've had two successful
2: And I had two successful pregnancies. So I thought, I don't have miscarriages. So I was very sick and we lost the baby at, 11 or 12 weeks.
1: Yeah.
2: And that was devastating, obviously. But it was also a time where my parents were lovely to us and they took the two boys and we were able to just have a couple of days for me to have the miscarriage at home and for us to just connect together and really just have peace with the Lord during that time. Yeah. It was a time for us to just count it all joy and just, I think the Lord really showed us that through that time.
0: Well, it was the first time in our marriage where we had
2: lost
0: been riding
2: anything.
0: High.
2: Yeah.
0: Our whole marriage, we had been riding high. Everything's all aces. Every time we did anything, it was going great. You know, we were on this beautiful, slow, steady up. Things are going greater. And then this was the first big punch in the gut that we had received. And looking back on it, it was an amazing opportunity for Ash and I to bond and figure out how to navigate the hard things like that, you know?
1: Let me ask you this because, you know, you have two brought

0: responses to things that are tough in life. Mm-hmm. Either you get bitter and resentful, or you lean into it and say, okay, Lord, what is it I can learn from this?
1: Yeah.
0: It sounds like you guys did choose that. But it's not easy.
2: No.
0: And then I think the question is more, speak to the value of the valley.
2: Yeah.
0: I love that concept, yeah, that metaphor, because mountaintop people are not very deep, in my opinion.
2: Yeah.
0: If all you've gone through is mountaintop experience, that's a great thing. It's a blessing. But I think they don't know themselves well, would be my observation.
1: No,
0: it's almost like when you go through a valley, you go through a trial, that's where the Lord shows up, and that's where you lean into Him.
1: Yeah.
0: But for that person listening or viewing right now.
1: Yeah, that was probably our first difficult time, but it was not the last.
2: Many.
1: Yeah.
2: That has been our 19 years of marriage, is that verse, is finding joy in the in-between and counting it all joy in those trials, because that has been our marriage. But the Lord has equipped Dino and I with this ability to be able to see Him and see what He's doing through it, use us too and the things that we're going through to show who He is and give Him glory. So yes, I think I know there is a depth in those valleys that you cannot get anywhere else.
0: Yeah, yeah.
2: And it is one of the greatest gifts. That's why our faith is so strong, is because we've seen what He's done through those valleys.
0: Yeah. Mm. I want to back that truck up a little bit, because it sounds like, have joy in all things. But you guys had to figure that out.
2: Yeah.
0: It wasn't like you had magic dust sprinkled over you. I mean, these are things as a Christian you mature into.
1: Yeah.
0: And I think in the book you talked a lot about your desire to change each other. Hey, there's a revelation.
2: Yeah.
0: Welcome to marriage.
2: Yeah.
0: How much can I change you? And you really need to change to make my life a lot easier.
2: Yeah.
0: So speak to that moment of trying to change each other. And how did you learn that maybe that's not the place to start?
1: Yeah. You were the one who instigated this probably the most in our marriage.
0: Instigated is an interesting word.
2: No. Well, I was really ready to change Dino, everything about him, basically. No more gaming. Wait, you used to run marathons when we were dating, and now you don't work out at all. Where's your discipline? You know, just all the things that I could nitpick and nag about him. I was right there, ready to go.
0: Let me, maybe for husbands, if you could speak to us.
2: Yeah.
0: Why is that such a issue in marriage? I mean, I think both try to change each other. I'm not trying to present it differently. It just seems a little more important, perhaps, to the wives that you change, Mr. Husband.
2: Would it be maybe just a need for control, just, you know, wanting to control things? And we feel that it also could be like a motherly instinct, too, that I feel like I have to fix, I have to change, I have to bring this along. Or honestly, it could be just the sin of Eve, you know, that I feel like I have to convince Dino to do something.
0: You know, I think my experience with Jean, she has made me a much better man just out of those disciplines.
2: Yeah.
0: Raising for me my lack of spiritual awareness. You know, it'd be good to pray together, it'd be good to read the word together. Seriously, I mean, she has made me so much stronger in that way. But it did, you know, I don't think we're near perfect, but we have had to progress in that way. Speak to that dynamic. There is a healthiness to that open dialogue to say, hey, you know what? Can you get with the program a little bit?
2: Yeah, absolutely. So what I realized and God was showing me was that, you know, let me change Dino. Let me work on Dino and do these things. You don't have to do that. And I thought, wow, I actually don't want to do that. And I don't want to be Dino's mom. And what a burden I was carrying around trying to do that. So you're right. Yes, I can let the Lord do that. And He does it way better than I ever could. And then I can come alongside Dino and I can be His encourager and His supporter. And that, you know, helpful voice, His partner, you know?
0: Yeah, that's so good. You know, let me ask you that opening we talked about, the money pit. I'm assuming you saw the movie.
2: I grew up on that.
0: You grew up on
2: that.
0: So, I mean, that, just for the listeners, I mean, this is something you've been doing, is the fixer-uppers and those kinds of things.
2: Yeah.
0: It's funny because it's rooted in reality. That's why we all laugh.
2: Yeah.
0: That's why the movie was made.
2: Yeah.
0: Because this is what happens to couples.
2: Mm-hmm.
0: You get into this thing and then it's, it's this instant friction.
1: It is.
0: Why does that environment of remodeling a home, building a home, et cetera, why does that bring out kind of like the ugly parts of us?
1: Yeah, I've honestly seen it in us for sure, especially on the first few projects, because we're trying to figure out each other's roles. It's a totally different atmosphere now. Marriage is, hey, how can we be roommates and raise kids? Doing a home is, hey, how can you and I work in completely different roles doing a very difficult project together, right? Mm. So this, it, for us, it was really hard because we both wanted to be in the driver's seat on different roles, or we both wanted to drive at the same time on things. Yeah. So it took some time, especially on these first few projects, for us to figure out, hey, who's doing what? Where yeah. do we best, how do we best complement each other?
2: Yeah. But then once you figure that out, it's like, oh, again, I don't want to be in, let you do the things that you're strong at yeah. and let me do the things that I'm strong at. And then we work so well together. Yeah. That's hard to do though.
0: And I guess that metaphor is really it. Who's in the driver's seat? I mean, that is a great question that pops up. You know, I thought I was the one that got to pick the colors. Yeah. Why are you picking the colors? Yeah. I thought I decided the doorknob types, right?
2: Yeah.
0: And it creates this instant friction. But it would be, I would think, probably an illustration of things that are deeper in your relationship.
2: Yeah. You know, there's definitely a balance there because we want to be able to figure out what each other's strong points are and be able to work with those things. And then I also want to make sure that the things that matter to me are important to Dino, and the things that are important to Dino are important to me. And so even in a home remodel, especially in renovating, that is important because I'm going to care about things that he's not going to care about at all. He doesn't care about the paint color, but at least he can come along and, you know, act like he does or try to invest in it.
1: Yeah. It's just another opportunity to understand dynamics of how to, okay, we have marriage scenario. Now we have another project scenario. How do we share respect and how do we interact and how do we engage in these types of new problems? So for us, it was really great because it allowed me to say, hey, you know, I do care about the paint color in this scenario because it's important to you, right? And that's how we should be in marriage. Things that are important to you should be important to me, and I shouldn't just poo-poo them and throw them to the side.
0: Yeah. Tell me about how you've parlayed this into a ministry. I mean, this is what's really interesting.
2: Yeah, well, you know, the beauty of social media and doing things online, I started my Instagram page and my blog years ago with design, and I had zero thoughts about having it be a part of a ministry at all. And it's just funny how God kind of uses the things that he's equipped us with and the gifts that he's given us. And he's like, well, actually, I gave you these gifts so that you, this could be a feeder for those yeah. things. So while the design stuff kind of brings people in, then they're actually seeing the root and the meat behind everything in our lives. So yeah, that just kind of started when we moved into a trailer, I guess it really started to come about.
0: Yeah. Let's talk about the trailer. Yeah. This is funny. So you guys decided you bought a piece of land, you sold your house and bought an RV.
1: Yeah.
0: But your experience was?
1: We were in this really comfortable phase of our lives, and we said, hey, let's blow all this up and sell everything and then move into a trailer and live on land. This will be a great idea. And the idea was initially, oh, we'll build a house in like 8 months and we'll be done. You know, we were delusional and we got bad advice and thought, you know, this will be really quick. And a year and a half later, had done basically nothing but move dirt around kind of thing. But in that year and a half, we realized it was not about building the house. God used the opportunity for us to go and be put through a harder scenario and go and work through difficult problems together to help us grow and figure out marriage differently, you know?
0: And in that process, did it teach you to manage your arguments better, I guess, is the
2: for
0: point.
2: Sure. Yeah. We were stripped
0: Please
2: away.
0: Please tell us how.
2: I mean, we were stripped away of everything that made us comfortable and everything that Dino loved. You know, he loved video games. There was no room for video games in the trailer. I loved buying things. There was no room to store things. So
0: because you had like 180 square feet.
2: It was 180 square feet. Yeah. Our three kids lived there. Everybody had a bunk and a bin. Like that was it. That was all the stuff you had. You had one dish, one everything.
1: Yeah. We even had to figure out how we were going to argue.
2: Yes,
1: right?
2: Exactly. There was no places to argue. So we had to do it in like in that space. And you had to figure things out. You couldn't just like storm off to the other side of the house. There was no other side
1: of
2: the house.
1: It's less impactful when you slam a sliding door, then you can still see your feet.
2: I know.
3: And you actually did that
2: we
3: kind
2: did
3: of stuff.
2: Do that.
3: You tried.
2: Yes. And then you just start laughing because it's like, I can see your feet over there. You know?
0: That's pretty
2: it's
0: funny.
2: Like, what are we doing? No, okay, let's just talk about this.
3: Well, you did find, despite the arguing and even the kind of the death of that dream, you found contentment. You alluded to it, Dino, but talk about the bigger thing there underneath all of that.
1: Yeah, when you're stripped away of all the, like, we put ourselves in a scenario where, again, video games, gone. The ability to run away when we're having an argument, gone. The ability to have all of our comforts, gone. And that just brings you into this refinement phase. And then you start to look for, well, where is our joy? What are the good things in our marriage that we want to cultivate? And then let's put our foot on the gas on those things. Let's really start to see what could happen if we really invested in our marriage. At the same time, I started to have a very deep desire and joy in discipline, just in physical disciplines, and started, which was ironic because this was something that Ash had been trying to, you know, push on me.
2: He's praying hard.
1: Yeah.
0: So she's giving you physical discipline, CPR, and then she took that first breath.
1: Well, she got out of the way. She, instead of nagging, she said, hey, what if you just, I encourage you and say, you do what you want to do, but I'm going to give you a high five if you're doing great. And if not, then I'm still going to be here and love you for no matter how you're going to do this. And it just made me desire to, like, well, what happens if I actually am the man that she kind of needs? And what if I start to, like, change who I am to make it so that her and I could be something that's different together? And then once you start getting the benefits of those types of things, then it just becomes really easy, you know?
0: So that's a great example of your direction. Let's go with Ashley. What's something that was Dino ever saying, here's something you could do to improve?
2: Yeah, I mean, what drastically changed during that time in our marriage as well is I went to a Bible study, and I had gone to it every year. It was like a mom's group, but she said something very impactful to me that just was the getting out of the way and letting God do what he needed to do in your husband, and then to focus your thoughts and your mind and your words on the things that you love and adore about your husband, and not to have negative thoughts about him. And so that just clicked, and it was just a game changer in myself and then in our marriage. And from there, I think a lot of things changed.
0: Ashley, let me, you know, you probably end up mentoring a lot of women. So let me ask the question on behalf of those women. They're going, yeah, that must have been easy for you and Dino.
2: Yeah.
0: You don't know my husband.
2: Yeah.
0: You know, how do you get out, practically speaking, how do you get out of that habit? Because it comes so easily to the flesh.
2: It does.
0: Let me criticize the ways that I observe you. It's just, man, it's the first thing off our tongue.
2: I know. I mean, the Bible says to hold our thoughts captive, and it is doing that. It's a discipline of the mind, and it's when something pops up, it's, no, I love Dino, and I love the great dad that he is. And even if you can't think of things that you really love and adore, you can think of things that you really love and adore. Like, you can dig deep and find things about that person.
0: You did marry him.
2: You did marry them. So there are things there if they aren't the obvious things. And then make those things can become the obvious things again, you know?
0: Yeah.
2: But you have to start with the mind, and you really just have to reading your Bible, talking with the Lord, and holding those thoughts captive.
0: Well, let's land here. A major theme in your book, Designed to Last, is how you don't want to settle for what's comfortable. I think everybody's heard that as we've had our dialogue here. Dino, in fact, you felt like God gave you a vision about choosing the more difficult path, which is unusual.
1: Yeah.
0: You know, it's very Proverb-esque. But how has that approach played out in your marriage and family, that the more difficult path has been the better path?
1: Yeah, I feel adamant that by choosing to do the hard things in life, you get significant better improvements in your life out of it. And just being a man who has the ability to do hard things is a skill set that I want to be able to, that's the man who I want to be, you know? And in looking at our marriage, I had not done very difficult things up until that point. And I wanted to be pushed harder. And I was before the Lord just saying, Lord, what would you want me to do in this scenario? And it was purely, he spoke to my heart and said, you can go which way you want to go here. I'm not going to force you down a path, but I have something that's different, that is a harder path, but there's some really cool stuff on this. Do you want to go down this with me? And it was just that posture of my heart of saying, I do. I want to go and do fun stuff alongside you. What cool things do you want to go do? Even if it's hard, I'm down to go do that, you know? And it was amazing. It has been incredibly fruitful.
0: This has been great. What a wonderful discussion. Yeah. Kind of in that lightheartedness, but there were some heavy gems in here about how to love each other better as a married couple. You guys have learned that. And thanks for writing the book and for passing it on. We appreciate it.
1: Yeah, thanks for having us.
2: Thank you so much for having us.
3: Yeah, and that was a great conversation. And I hope you were encouraged by what Dino and Ashley had to share. Now, you can follow up by getting a copy of their book, Designed to Last, Our Journey of Building an Intentional Home, Growing in Faith, and Finding Joy in Between. 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

0: And I know I've put you through it. It's amazing that you can love me like I love me like I am.
1: This is Hope with God. I'm Andrew Palau. Has anyone ever made a promise to you and then let you down? What if I told you that God has made many promises to you? Better yet, He will never fail you. He will never break His promises. In the Bible, God's living word, the book of 1 Kings says this: not one of God's good promises has ever failed. God sent His Son, Jesus, to rescue us from death. He gave His life to make a way for us to be close with God. 3 days after dying on the cross, Jesus rose from the grave, defeating sin and death. God made a way for us to have life. He is a faithful promise keeper. That way is Jesus. Do you want to know God, the keeper of all promises? He's waiting for you with open arms. Put your trust in Him today. Always remember, there is hope with God. I'm Andrew Palau.

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1: A word on God's care. If God cares so wonderfully for wildflowers that are here today and thrown into the fire tomorrow, He will certainly care for you. Matthew 6, verse 30.
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0: 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And praise the good name
1: of the Lord. 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
1: She has demonstrated that she can understand and communicate jokes and riddles that play on words. There's no cutting and pasting for that school report. That is written specifically for your child, Aaron. No one else is getting that comment.
2: I don't think I've ever been more proud of my daughter.
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0: Celebrity isn't good for us. Not when we're the ones idolising someone, nor when we're the one being idolised. I'm Tanya Harris of God Conversations. An ancient Bible story tells of a Babylonian king who built a giant gold statue of himself and demanded that everyone bow down to it. Then God spoke, "Humble yourself, or it will be your downfall." Sadly, Nebuchadnezzar refused, and it led to a mental breakdown and the loss of everything he had. It's a sobering lesson for us. There is only one worthy of worship, and it isn't you or me. 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That position only belongs to God. 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

0: You may know it as coriander or cilantro, but I only refer to this herb with one word.
1: Yuck.
0: This herb causes the most division in my family. 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The message of Jesus can also be dividing. For some, Jesus is the way to eternal life. He offers forgiveness of sins, compassionate love, and patient grace. But for others, it is only heard as a message of judgment, hate, and bitterness. Like my father said to me many years ago, how will you know whether coriander is for you if you don't taste it? Rather than let the world decide for us, let's try Jesus. Pick up a Bible or ask a Christian friend to guide you. When you meet Jesus, maybe you'll hate him, but maybe, just maybe, you'll discover that he has loved you first. This is Sharon Cooper with God in 60 Seconds. To open more space for reflection and conversation about God, go to thirdspace.org.au.

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2: An invitation from Dr. Michael Youssef to step into battle so you can experience victory.
3: 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He causes strife in marriages. He is the one who causes blindness of the eyes of the non-believers. 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
2: 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In Joshua chapter 11, a desperate situation is unfolding. An overwhelming coalition of forces are closing in on Joshua and the Israeli people with the objective of complete annihilation. Now, the battle you're currently facing may not be an approaching army, but it still may feel like annihilation is looming large. Stay with Leading the Way. Encouragement is on the way as you see what God does with Joshua and come to the realization of what he can do for you. Please join me in listening as author and international Bible teacher Dr. Michael Youssef begins this episode of Leading the Way.
3: Joshua chapter 11, the claiming of the total victory from the hand of God. Listen carefully. God the Son did not lay down his robe of glory in heaven, born of a virgin, lived for 33 and one-third of a year without having a place to lay his head, and then was crucified on a criminal's cross, the Son of God, the Creator of the world. And then he rose again on the third day. He ascended to heaven, and as soon as he's coming back, he did not do all of this so that his children may live a defeated, discouraged, and decimated lives. I don't believe that for a moment. That is not the Christian faith. That is not God's will for his children. It is the will of God for his children to have complete victory, not just sometimes in life, but always in life. I know all of the factors that can lead and cause defeat in the Christian life. Like you, I am aware of all the ingredients that will produce discouragement in life. Like you, I'm aware of all the recipes for disaster that leads to wanting to bail out on Jesus. But we must understand, know, and practice and claim total victory. And when I speak of victory, of course, I'm speaking in the New Testament sense. Not in the Old Testament sense, but in the New Testament sense. Because in the New Testament sense, our fight is not against flesh and blood, as it was in the case of Joshua. Our fight is not against human enemies, as it was in the case of Joshua. Our fight is not against people. But our fight is against the powers and the principalities in the heavenly places. Our fight is with an already defeated spiritual power. Listen to me. Satan is the one who causes conflicts among believers. He causes conflicts in the homes. He causes strife in marriages. He is the one who causes blindness of the eyes of the non-believers. He is the one who causes antagonism toward God's children. He is the one who causes opposition to the witnessing Christian. He is the one who causes people and events to discourage us. He causes people and events to detract us from our mission. But always, always, always, always remember that it is the will of your Heavenly Father to have the victory over him. Amen belongs here. But winning in the spiritual battle and experiencing the victory in a consistent way is dependent on your willingness and my willingness to stand in the heat of battle. Victory depends on your attitude and my attitude and desire to claim that victory. Victory depends on whether you want to have a defeated life or you want to have a victorious life. Victory depends on whether you see your enemy's attack as an opportunity for victory or as an excuse to surrender. You know, I read not so long ago something that really encouraged me. And it comes from the Korean War. It's a true story. During the Korean War, the Baker Company became isolated and surrounded by the enemy. And the coalition headquarters became very deeply concerned. They were worried sick because they haven't heard from them in a long time, in several hours, in fact. And so the Korsman kept on signaling. He kept on signaling, Baker Company, do you hear me? Baker Company, do you read? Well, then after a little while, there was a muffled voice that came through and says, this is Baker Company. The corpsman said, what's your situation? And the sergeant replied, and he said, the enemy is to our north. The enemy is to our west. The enemy is to our east. The enemy is to our south. And then there was a brief pause. And then he continued. He said, the enemy cannot get away from us now. Isn't that great? Now, beloved, listen to me. When we are surrounded by enemies from the north and the west and the east and the south, do you see these as opportunities to make you fear and tremble and live in defeat? Or do you see it as an opportunity for victory? You say, Michael, you don't understand. I'm surrounded by opposition. I'm surrounded by unbelievers. I'm surrounded by negative people. I'm surrounded by antagonists. I am surrounded all the time by people who hate the truth, who rejoice. They can't get away from you now. It means you're fishing in the bucket. That's not cause for discouragement. That's cause for rejoicing. That means that you have an unprecedented opportunity, not a reason for retreat. That means that you have been blessed by God for victory and not defeat. Let me give you quickly three things that we learn from Joshua chapter 11. Joshua chapter 11, three things. First, in verses 1 to 5, you see the confrontation. And then in verses 6 to 15, you see the conflict. And then thirdly, in verses 16 to 23, you see the conquest. This is a confrontation, and Joshua looked around, and he literally saw that he was surrounded by the enemy. Not just any enemy. These were tribes and kings who normally fight among themselves. They hate each other, but then they got a confederation going, and they got united against Joshua. The Amorites and the Ites and all the mosquito bites, they were all got united together, and they basically ready for Joshua. But Joshua also knew that God promised victory. Therefore, he knew he's got a confrontation going. They were surrounded from the east and the west and the south everywhere. But their attitude was not, you know, how fast can we run? Or, woe to us, we're doomed. Or, it is hopeless. Look at it now. We might as well raise the white flag and surrender. Or what good can we do such with all these odds are against us? No, like that Baker Company in the Korean War. He said, we are surrounded, but the enemy can't get away from us now. Sure, the enemy had massive armies. In fact, Josephus, the Jewish historian, he speculated that there were about 300,000 infantry soldiers. There were about 10,000 cavalry troops. There were about 20,000 chariots. All surrounded the people of God as they began to spread into the land of promise. I mean, the odds were against the people of God big time. They could never have hoped to win such a battle. I mean, it looked hopeless. And yes, it would have been hopeless if you take Jehovah out of the equation. Secondly, there was the conflict. Joshua did not wait for the enemy to come to him. He took the battle to the enemy. But I have no doubt in my mind that as Joshua was marching those 5 days into the battle, I have no doubt in my mind, he's probably saying to himself, my goodness, there are probably hundreds of thousands of soldiers and thousands of chariots. And then he looks at his motley crew and he says, man, those guys really. You say, well, Michael, how do you know that? How do you know that Joshua was beginning to feel fearful as he was marching in the battle? I'm going to show you in a minute. But I'm convinced Joshua probably, and he was saying to himself, he said, am I doing the right thing? Is God going to go with us again like he did in Jericho and Ai? Will he really deliver us one more time? But here's the wonderful thing about our God.

Why is God telling him not to be afraid? Let me tell you something. Every time you see the Lord, it's like the angel came to Paul in the prison and said, Paul, don't be afraid. God is not wasting words. He only comes and says, don't be afraid if he knows the person is afraid. And he knew that Joshua is probably beginning to lose a little bit of heart. His knees began to knock. And he said to him, don't be afraid. I'm going to give them to you. The victory is yours. Let me tell you something of uttermost importance. If you retreat from claiming the souls of lost people for Christ, if you retreat from that call of being an ambassador of Jesus Christ, reconciling people to Christ, in your school, in your neighborhood, in your workplace, if you retreat and you say to yourself, you know, this is just not for me, I don't feel qualified, I don't feel adequate, let me tell you, none of us, including this preacher, feel qualified or adequate. But that's a good sign. That's always a good sign. We say, man, I can't do this. I'm just one person. What can I do? My plate is full right now. I got so much stuff that I have to do. I'm just going to settle for walking with the Lord and just reading my Bible every day, have my quiet time, go to church. I'm just going to settle for even being part of a Bible study group. That's enough. I really can do. I just don't know about claiming the lost people for Christ. That's just not for me. And you begin to retreat from that call of God on your life as a witness for Christ. I'm not discouraging you from doing all these things, but I want you to listen to me very carefully. If you begin to think that way, if you retreat from the battle for the souls, it will not be long before the enemy goes after those other things in your life too. And then in a short period of time, you begin to find that your prayer life is fizzled out, that your going to church is just a routine, that your fellowship becomes a social event. What am I trying to tell you? When you go on the offensive, when you take the battle to the enemy, when you do not wait for the battle to come to you, but take the battle to the enemy's territory, you will have victory in all the other areas as well. Your prayer life will be vibrant. Your worship is going to be powerful. Your fellowship is going to be dynamic. Let me illustrate this because it's so important. I don't want you to miss it. I am told that when you rigorously physically exercise, your body releases chemicals into the bloodstream. And that chemical stimulates the brain to make your body temperature rises. And when your body temperature rises, it's like having a fever. And fever is the body's way that God created in it to help it fight the bacteria and the viruses and the germs and all those blighters that get into us. A high body temperature helps to strengthen the white cell's defense system to counter the microbe intruders. And simply put, listen to me, physical exercise puts you on the offensive so you don't sit back and get sick and take a medicine to fight that sickness. Now, I hope you're going to physically exercise, but I want you to learn something spiritual from this, as I have, because it's in the same way. When you go on the offensive, spiritually speaking, campaigning for the souls of the lost men and women, you will have victory ahead of time. You will be strong and have a strong spiritual immune system. And sure enough, God kept his word and they got the victory, which brings me, thirdly, to the conquest. Listen carefully, please. The victory came just as God promised. But the conquest took time. The conquest took perseverance. The conquest took persistence. The conquest took dedication. The conquest took patience. One story that I learned from my days in Australia that always reminds me of the importance of persistence. There was an Australian explorer by the name of Hamilton Hume. And those early days, those pioneer days, and if you ever

0: See the roads, in the Australian roads, you will understand, you have deep appreciation for these people. Hamilton Hume took a team of explorers with him, and they wanted to cut a path between Sydney and Melbourne. And along the way, as they were making their way, they ran into a crisis. They came face to face with a mountain range, actually known as the Hume Range, and the men were thoroughly exhausted. They were worn out. And they went to Mr. Hume and said, "Mr. Hume, please, let's just give up and go home. We have come a long way already. Let somebody else do this." Hume pointed to a high mountain way out in the distance. And he said to them, no, we must climb that mountain. We must climb that one. I am sure that when we get on the top of that mountain, we'll be able to see the ocean. And we can go home and tell of our success." In desperate struggle, they climbed that mountain. And when they reached the top of that mountain, you can imagine their utter despair. All they could see was miles and miles and miles of ridges and gullies, and all covered with trees. The goal was not anywhere near in sight. But they kept on going until they finally arrived to their destination. In fact, they named that particular mountain that Hume kept saying, "You got to go to this one," they called it Mount Disappointment. And beloved, let me tell you something. If you are anything like me, I am sure you have met so many Mount Disappointments in your life. And you had a choice either to climb Mount Disappointment with the power of Jehovah or give up. And regardless of your Mount Disappointment may be, God the Father, God the Son, and God the Holy Spirit are calling you to conquer your Mount Disappointment. And that perseverance paid off. And today, millions of people drive on the Hume Highway. You see, Joshua knew that God has given them the victory. All he needed was to persevere until he experienced it. Listen to me. God had brought them from the wilderness into the land, across the Jordan, past the walls of Jericho. Why? So that they can be decimated by the enemy in the middle of the promised land? No, so that he might continue to give them victory. And if I know anything about God, if I know anything about my God with whom I have been walking for over 40 years, I know that he wants the same thing for you. Listen to me, I'm ready to conclude. Let me exhort you. Settle for nothing less than total victory. Pray for nothing less than total victory. Sacrifice for nothing less than total victory. When the battle heats up, claim nothing less but total victory. When the enemy appears to be strong and powerful, dig in your heels and claim total victory. When Satan goes after you, take the battle to him. Go to his territories and God will give you complete victory.
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0: It is the value of your soul that caused the God of power and might to hang helplessly on a wooden cross.
2: Because God loves you.
0: He really loves you.
3: I was on a spiritual seeking journey. I was trying to find myself spiritually. So I was just looking into something, someone, reaching out somewhere spiritually to find myself.
4: We ended up going to a New Age church. The people were talking about dead people and wanted to connect to them. But it wasn't until I started having demonic attacks I realised what I was caught in. I felt stuck. I thought there was no way out. I knew I needed help. I come home from work one day and something clear in me said, call out for help. And I just looked up at the ceiling and I said, if you're there, I surrender to you. And 3 nights later, I have that encounter with Jesus. He tells me he loves me.
3: I did not believe a word he said, not until his character started changing.
4: God was drawing her and I think she started to believe.
3: We were continually going to places, events, conferences, trying to find a hit of God.
4: We ended up going to the event of Dr. Yusuf. He talked about rebellion is the only core root of sin, and that comes from us. We choose to rebel.
0: Whenever we talk about sins, we're talking about the fruit. But the fruit is not going to be taken care of unless the root has been taken care of.
3: I remember Holy Spirit was drawing me closer. I was seeking more. I knew there was more to whatever I was experiencing. And I stood up and said, you know, I put my hands up. I said, I want more. I need more. I know there's more.
0: When you humbly accept his dying on that cross to be for your redemption, you will find eternal life. You will be assured of heaven.
3: The enemy's not going to give up. He's still going to come and come and come, and he comes after you, especially if you're going to tell truth and bear all and give yourself to God completely. You've got the choice. Are you going to listen to those lies or are you going to push through the truth?
4: Yep, that's it.
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2: In this bulletin, Qantas pilots set to strike and Pauline Hanson standing firm. With the details, I'm Tracy Weir. Australians are being urged to reconsider the need for overseas travel as tensions continue in the Middle East. Travel advice has been upgraded to level 3 for Jordan, Oman and Saudi Arabia. These six countries on the highest level, which advises Australians not to travel at all, are Iraq, Iran, Lebanon, Palestine, Syria and Yemen. Qantas says it is disappointed by the prospect of industrial action by long-haul pilots. They are preparing to vote on work stoppages after failed talks on pay and conditions. The airline says the union supported a proposed agreement in April. Pilots Association President Andrew Marshall says they don't take industrial action lightly.
3: Despite 2 years of negotiations, we've been unable to make any sort of meaningful progress on our key issues. So we're left with no choice other than to proceed to a protected action ballot order with the Fair Work Commission.
2: Qantas has acknowledged there is a limit on what it can offer before it affects its ability to offer competitive fares to passengers. Tens of thousands of teachers will strike across Victoria on Thursday after rejecting the latest pay and conditions offer from the Allan government. The mass walkout will be an attempt to force the government back to the negotiating table after almost a year of failed talks. Teachers, principals and education support staff voting against a pay increase of 28.3% over 4 years. They want a 35% pay hike. The Education Union warns if a better deal isn't put forward next week, another strike will be held on August 4. One Nation leader Pauline Hanson has been cheered as she defended her stance on White Australia policy. Senator Hanson told far-right activist Tommy Robinson the policy is responsible for some of our immigration problems. She argues she does not support a return to the policy, only that migrants should assimilate. Senator Hanson stood her ground when questioned about the policy at a business function in Perth.
4: That's why I'm very strong on certain countries. You've got to say no.
5: In a way, though, that is a version of...
4: No, it's not. It's got nothing to do with that. That's not to do with the White Australia policy at all. So don't go there with me, I'll tell you what, because I won't stand for it.
2: One Nation is level pegging with Labor in opinion polls, commanding 30% of the vote. The Christian-based Human Rights Law Alliance runs training courses for Christian law students from around the country to prepare them for the challenges of participating in a secular legal world. Principal John Steenhoff told Vision Radio they come from all denominations.
6: This is one of our foremost ministries. When law students go through law school, the content that they get from their law degree is hostile to Christianity. So what we do every year is we bring 25 law students to Canberra and we bring in judges and barristers and theologians to give them a grounding in how they can take a kingdom-focused approach to the practice of law.
2: Mr. Steenhoff says the students are excited about what they can learn at this legal academy. He's also delighted with the calibre of our future Christian lawyers. To sport, and in the AFL, the Brisbane Lions are storming into round 20 as they prepare to host Port Adelaide this Sunday after a slower start to the season. The team are now sitting fourth on the ladder. Midfielder Josh Dunkley says the team is committed to their belief and hard work.
7: You know, us as a footy team, we love the belief in what we can do. And yes, we've done it before, but I think, you know, along the journey, we've just learnt that if we keep getting to work and keep getting out on the track and putting in that work, then good things will come.
2: The Lions have won their last six games. That's the latest Vision National News. I'm Tracy Weir.
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10: We've got a little bit of a frosty start to the morning, patchy morning fog as well, but a sunny day ahead of us today. Temps, a glorious 17 to 21 degrees across the region. No rain forecast today. However, well, actually, no rain forecast tomorrow either. It's a great couple of days to get outside, get a bit of sunshine on your face with sunscreen. All right, checking out traffic across the region. It's looking fantastic. In fact, no issues to report. We've got a clear run heading down on the M1 through the Central Coast down to Sydney, if you're headed that direction. A clear run from Nelson Bay through to Tomago and over the Hexham Bridge. No issues as well heading out to Singleton. Let's check out our verse of the day. This is a great one. You might have even heard this one at some point before. It says this: I tell you not to worry about your life. Don't worry about having something to eat, drink, or wear. Isn't life more than food or clothing? And that's from Matthew chapter 6, verse 25. The reason why we don't need to worry is because we can 100% trust that God is aware and God is with us and taking care of us. So we do practical steps, but with God's wisdom along the way, but we know that He is taking care of us.
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10: To be with you this morning on this 22nd of July. It is in fact Wednesday. Did you know that it's Wednesday, Aaron?
12: I always know when it's Wednesday. You know why?
10: Oh, I know why.
12: The Wednesday Whittle's on the way.
10: Oh, it's coming straight from the brain of Aaron this morning. I think it's going to be a tricky one. It's going to be a fun one though.
12: I hope. It's always fun, isn't it? That's the fun. Well, the trickier, the more fun, I think.
10: Yeah, I think so. We'll see if the Fresh Early Starters can get it over and done with early this morning. But before we get into anything else, why don't we take a moment right now just to take a moment to pray.
12: Heavenly Father, Lord, we thank you that every day your mercies are new. And Lord, we thank you that you want to provide for us. You're a good father who wants his children to experience your goodness. And Lord, we thank you that you meet all our needs. You don't always meet them in the ways we think. Sometimes what we think we need is not what we actually need. So Lord, I want to ask two things for each of our listeners this morning. One, would you help us to trust you? And would you help us to be able to see what you're doing in our lives, even when it's maybe not looking how we hope? But Lord, would you also provide for each person, Lord. I don't know the needs of each person out there listening. We all have things in common, but Lord, each of us have unique situations going on as well. So Lord, I want to pray for anyone who maybe is struggling at the moment, maybe struggling financially, maybe facing some hardships or some worries about where things are coming from and the things that lie ahead of them. Lord, would you help them to trust in you? And Lord, we just want to stand with them and believe that you will provide for them because you are a good father who wants to give good things. So Lord, for anyone who's facing worry today, would you help us to not worry? Would you help us to put our faith and trust in you? Not because our circumstances are necessarily all good and gone away, but Lord, that our faith and trust is in something bigger than our circumstances, which is you. So Lord, help each of us to not worry today. In Jesus' name, amen.
10: Amen. So good to get into it straight away this morning. Let's head into a devotion. This is Joyce Meyer.
13: Welcome to 15 Minutes in the Word with New York Times bestselling author Joyce Meyer. On today's program, Joyce will be teaching from her series, Right and Wrong Mindsets. Our thoughts can help take us where we'd like to go, keep us right where we are, or even take us somewhere we don't want to go if we allow negative thoughts to control us. Joyce likes to say, complain and remain, or praise and be raised. We set ourselves up for victory when we have a thankful mindset. Now, here's Joyce with today's teaching.
14: I was thinking about this the other day. The joy of the Lord is my strength. You know, be joyful in the Lord. What does that really mean? Well, if we just think about what Jesus has provided for us and what he went through to save us for our sins. What God let his only son go through to save us from our sins. And think about the fact that you're not going to go to hell. You're going to live forever. And you're going to see him face to face. Amen. That's what it means to rejoice in the Lord. It means to think more about what you have provided for you through your relationship with Jesus than you think about your circumstances. Right mindsets. So instead of thinking, I just can't do this. This is too much for me. You think, I can do whatever I need to do through Christ, who is my strength. And saying it out loud is like a double whammy. Change of behavior is directly related to change of mind. If you have a behavior that you want to change, just trying won't get it. You can try till you just almost die and still have the same problem. The only person that can really change us is God. His part is to do the work. Our part is to believe. And what we believe ends up coming out of our mouth. Amen? So in Ephesians 4:22, it says, put off your old self, which belongs to your former manner of life and is corrupt through deceitful desires. And let's just skip verse 23 for a minute if we can. Verse 24 says, and put on the new self created after the likeness of God in true righteousness and holiness. So the instruction is put up, stop acting like you used to act, because you're a new creature in Christ now, and start behaving the way you should behave, because that old man is dead in Christ. And we're like, I want to, but how can I do it? Well, the answer is in verse 23. And be renewed in the spirit of your mind. The Amplified says, daily renew your mind and your attitude. Daily. I don't know about you, but I gotta straighten out my attitude sometimes. I gotta say, okay, Joyce, let's just change the attitude. Because you are blessed, blessed, blessed. Don't find the one thing that you can find to crab about. Find the thousands of things that you can praise God for. In Romans 12:2, do not be conformed to this world, but be transformed, completely changed by the renewal of your mind. Yes. You see, here's the thing. No matter what Jesus died to give us and already has stored up for us, if we still have stinking thinking, we're never going to possess the promises of God. We'll just sit in church and hear about them and be frustrated because we don't understand why we're not getting our breakthrough. Got to change your thinking before anything else is going to change. Well, I can't help what I think. Well, maybe we'll have to talk about that a minute. How many of you have read my book, Battlefield of the Mind? Okay, well, so have 4 million other people. And so if you haven't read it, it's obvious that it must be a good book. I had to reread it recently for some editing, and I thought, this really is a very good book. And in addition to that, we've put 3.3 million of our books in prison cells, and we get more testimonies about Battlefield of the Mind than anything else, and we've given away 60 million of our books in third world countries where people can't afford to buy them, translated into their language so they can read them. People in some of those places are so desperate for a little bit of word, they'll take one book and tear it up in chapters and share the chapters with each other. And you got a whole, I don't know how many long tables out there full of the product, and some of you'll leave and see a little line and say, oh, I can't wait. Oh, but how long do you sit the night before what do they call it, Black Friday? I don't like that term, but, you know, with the big sales on the Friday before whatever it is. As you can see, I'm not one of them, but I mean, people will go at midnight and sit in front of Walmart in their lawn chair to get 20% off on something the next day. And then you can have a Christian that is so messed up they don't even know which end is up, and they won't wait 5 minutes to get something that could be life-changing to them. We've got to realize that God is not going to do everything for us while we sit and do absolutely nothing. Come on, you got to be a fighter. So this says that you can be completely transformed and changed by learning how to think right. Hebrews 11:15 says if they had been thinking of that land from which they had gone out, they would have had opportunity to return. If you keep thinking about the past, you'll have an opportunity to go back there all the time. Now, there's good things from the past that we should remember and think about. But I'm not going to sit around and think about all my failures and all my mistakes and all the things I wish I would have and all the things that I didn't that I should have. Don't waste any more of your time thinking about all the things you wish you would have. Just start right now doing what you can do now. Get your mind on the future and off the past. Come on, you know this scripture, Isaiah 43:18-19. Remember not the former things, nor consider the things of old. Behold, I am doing a new thing. Not I'm going to be doing, I am doing. I am right now in your life. God is trying very hard to do a new thing. I said right now, in your life, God is trying to do a new thing, and you need to cooperate with him by saying every day, something good is going to happen to me today. God is for me and not against me. I'm not going to stay stuck in the past. Make a few commitments and stick with it. Now, the Israelites, they didn't have a very good attitude. So let's talk for just a minute about some of the wrong mindsets and attitudes that they had. The first one I want to talk about is one that we've been sneaking up on. My future is based on my past and my present. That's a wrong mindset. My future is based on my past and my present. People who can't see beyond where they're at right now. You got to be able to see with the eye of faith. You've got to see things in your heart that you can't see yet with your natural eyes. And you don't see them in your circumstances, but you see them in your heart. The Bible says that Jesus did not decide by the sight of his eyes nor the hearing of his ears. Isaiah 11:3. He didn't make decisions based on what he saw and heard. He made decisions based on the promises of God and what was in his heart. The right mindset says, I'm going to look ahead because something good is going to happen to me. Wrong mindset says, nothing's ever going to change. Everything is going to be just the way as it's always been. But you can change a wrong mindset tonight. You don't have to wait for a fate. You can think what you want to think. You don't have to think everything that falls in your head. That's why we have this book, to tell us what's right and what's wrong. So when the next time you have a thought that says it's too late for you, well, guess what? You can't find that in this book. Or the next time you have the thought, you're no good. All you are is a big mess up. You never do anything right. Well, guess what? That's a lie. Because the Bible says that you're precious, you're special, you're created in his image, he's got a good plan for you. Come on. The devil says you're never going to have anything. Every time you get a dollar, something happens to take it. You're never going to own your own home. You're never going to have a new car. You're never going to have anything. You say, well, that's a lie. Because the Bible says that God delights in my prosperity.
15: Amen. That's right.
14: Amen. Amen. You say, just hide and watch. The day is coming. The day is coming when I'm going to have an overflowing abundance in my life. And not only will my needs be met, but I'm going to be the biggest giver you have ever seen. Amen. And you have to start thinking and saying the right thing before the right thing happens to you. We got to say that a few times. You need to start thinking and saying the right thing before the right thing happens to you. One more time. You need to be willing to say and think the right thing before the right thing starts happening to you. You're calling those things that be not as though they are. Romans 4:17 says, we serve a God who calls things that are not as if they already existed. So I guess if God can do it, it's okay if we do it. I love what David said in Psalm 27. What would have become of me had I not believed that I would see the Lord's goodness in the land of the living? I'm so glad it doesn't say, what would have become of me had I not believed that I would see good things when I go to heaven? We're going to see good things when we go to heaven, but according to this scripture, we don't have to wait till we get to heaven. He said, I believe that I would see good things in the land of the living. I'm going to see good things while I'm alive. I'm going to see my kids have a good life while I can watch them enjoy it. Yes, daughter. Now, let's just take a little peek at the Israelites' attitude. And if this fits any of you, you can just have it for free.
13: 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Life is hard, but it can be good at the same time if we learn how to view it that way. The right mindset makes all the difference. Trials and suffering are just part of life. But just because something is hard doesn't mean it's not good. Hard times push us toward God and make us stronger. Start saying out loud, I can do all things through Christ who gives me strength.
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0: It's Seabird and the Good King. You're on the Fresh Start with Aaron and Chloe this morning.
1: So good to be hanging out with you. It is 6:30. Got to get to the news. But don't worry, Wednesday Whittle is on its way.
0: Yes. Did you have many people take it up last week?
1: Mm-hmm. Sure did. Came from my own brain. I was so proud of that riddle.
0: Well done. Well done. Well, we're looking forward to the one that's coming up for you very soon. But right now, time for the news.
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4: In stories making news, former Federal Treasurer Wayne Swan and ex-Indigenous Australians Minister Linda Burney will be awarded life memberships of Labor. The pair will receive the honour at the party's national conference in Adelaide this week. They join a selective group previously reserved for former Labor Prime Ministers and Margaret Whitlam. Tens of thousands of teachers across Victoria will strike tomorrow after rejecting the latest pay and conditions offer from the Allan government. The mass walkout will be an attempt to force the government back to the negotiating table after almost a year of failed talks. Australian researchers have identified a new biomarker for multiple myeloma. It's hoped the discovery will help doctors determine which patients are at the greatest risk of poor outcomes. The US President Donald Trump has imposed a 50% tariff on a range of goods imported from Canada. In sport, Brownlow medalist Matt Rowell has rubbished reports of a rift between he and Gold Coast coach Damien Hardwick. That's the news and sport headlines. I'm Tracy Weir. More details soon.
0: Ah, I love modern technology.
1: Hi, why?
0: Well, it fixes most of the problems I've created for myself.
1: Like forgetting prescriptions?
0: Exactly.
1: You should check out Piggott's Pharmacy Med Advisor app. You can now pre-order prescriptions, skip the queue, and it also lets you know how many repeats you have left.
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4: We've got a beautiful day ahead of us today. A frosty start, a foggy start. However, clear skies, no rain forecast. Temp's going to hit between 17 and 21 degrees. Tomorrow, same story. In fact, sunshine predicted for the rest of the week.
5: Let's take a look at what's happening on our roads this morning. And you should have a good run wherever you're off to today. Looks like the journey into Newcastle via the New England Highway looking good, even through Tauro and Hexham at the moment. Some traffic starting to queue up at the Hexham Bridge to get over from the Pacific Highway there, but hopefully not too much of a wait. Port Stephens to Newcastle running on time. Both sides of Lake Mac running smoothly as well. If you're travelling between Singleton and Newcastle, the Hunter Expressway is running on time and no issues out towards Cessnock. Now, of course, throughout Newcastle City itself, everything is running on time and like clockwork so far. If you're heading out of the region, the M1 Pacific Motorway is all good between here and Sydney. As always, though, do let us know if you come across anything on our road so we can give a heads up to other drivers about. 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
5: Hello, good morning. Welcome to The Fresh Start. If you've just joined us, Aaron and Chloe hanging out with you on this wondrous Wednesday.
4: Mm.
5: Or should we maybe say ponderous because it is Whittle Wednesday?
4: Ponderous.
5: Ponderous. Sounds like, I don't know, it's like Poirot.
4: We're keeping that kind of alliteration going.
5: Wondrous. He said you've ruined the alliteration by putting the P in front of the W.
4: Yeah, but I wanted ponderous with wondrous. So
5: yeah. And wapunderous doesn't work.
4: Ponderous. That's a good word.
5: I actually don't mind that. Okay, we'll chew on that a bit more.
4: Dictionary, here we come. We've got a new word for it. Okay, we want to get straight into getting your brains ticking this morning. So we are going to do the Wednesday Whittle.
8: Riddle me this, riddle me that.
5: Phone lines are open right now, 1-300-777-997. If you can solve our Wednesday Whittle, I mean, if you called right now, I'd be very impressed because we haven't given it out, but maybe you've got a sense.
4: No, stab in the dark sometimes is the way that it goes.
5: I mean, you got a one in, I don't know, how many hundreds of suburbs are there in the Hunter?
4: Never know. All right, the clue for this week. A sheep without a vehicle. What suburb in the Hunter region am I?
5: A sheep without a vehicle.
4: Let us know what it is. You win a cafe voucher and the title of being a Whittle Solver. It's an elite group. 1-300-777-997.
5: We'll even call you Po-Wonderful.

0: that.
1: It is the Wednesday Whittle. Our clue this morning, Chloe.
2: It is a sheep without a vehicle. What suburb in the Hunter region am I?
1: Welcome to the show, Vicky.
3: Hi.
2: Is your brain in gear already this morning, Vicky?
3: No, I was just driving through Lambton.
2: As
1: you said it. Okay.
3: And I guess it's Lambton.
1: Lambton. I mean, obviously, I think it's fairly obvious, the guess behind that, but do you want to run us through? Is it just the sheep-lamb connection?
3: It's just the sheep, yeah.
1: Okay.
2: I would also think, like, ton, to me, that kind of is a car reference in some ways. I'm not even sure why. One ton
1: Rodeo.
2: Vicky, an amazing guess. It is not the one we're after today, though.
3: Okay, great.
2: Keep thinking, though, because I reckon your brain's got it in you this morning.
1: Yeah, and you've and you know what? You've opened the seal for us.

0: lines open for this next song, but then if it's then it's done and dusted for this hour.
1: Yep. And we'll give you another chance next hour. But if you think you know what it is, think about it through this next song and give us a call. 1-300-777-997.

0: 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You're on the Fresh Start this morning, 1-300-777-997. If you want to have a crack at our Wednesday whittle, it is referring to the name of a suburb somewhere in the Hunter. Our clue again?
1: A sheep without a vehicle.
0: A sheep without a vehicle. If you think you know what it is, the lines are open for the next 60 seconds. You need to call right now, though, or to 1-300-777-997. We can cross off
1: Lambton. Thanks, Vicky. I think that's going to be a top answer. But it's not Lambton this morning. Now, Aaron, there's been a lot of talk online that M&M's are ditching the blue and brown ones. Have you heard of that?
0: I had not heard.
1: Oh, you haven't heard that?
0: No.
1: So
0: I've been out of the M&M world for a little while now.
1: What would you think of a packet of M&M's that was minus blue and brown?
0: Is this part of everyone getting rid of DEI?
1: What's that?
0: Yeah, diversity, equity. It's like, we're narrowing it down now. We don't need all the different yellow colours.
1: Worried.
0: No. I had not heard that. I don't think it'd bother me. Is there a difference in the flavour? I just always assumed it was just to brighten things.
1: If you take out blue and brown, though, you're left with orange, green, yellow and red. Is that enough colour diversity? Do you know what I mean?
0: I think in the M&M world, I feel like the browns are not needed in there because you get the brown inside with the chocolate.
1: That's true. They don't make it very exciting, do they?
0: I mean, blue's one of my favourite colours, so I would miss it a little bit.
1: It's interesting. So they're not stopping the blue and brown M&Ms, as has been, falsely shared across social media.

0: media completely.
1: Are they doing a Robbie Williams? Are they going solo?
0: Well, what they've done is they've released a dye-free version in the US where those specific dyes, which are not natural,
1: yeah.
0: Which is funny. I'm not sure how brown got on the list. But the blue one particularly, so they've got... For people who love M&Ms but are concerned about the artificial colouring, can buy them without those ones in it. Is that something that you would be – have you ever done any research into food colouring and dyes and all of that?
1: I feel like it's come up on the radar a bit more recently. I wouldn't say I've ever deep dived. And to be honest, I'm this weird blend of like I appreciate – understanding that, hey, maybe there's a lot of foods and things we eat that aren't that healthy, but I think I sit in the, but can I be bothered to not? You
0: know
1: what I mean?
0: Hey.
1: Like I've got friends who've done vegan diets or you know, partial vegetarian things for and done different things where they've had to, because of their circumstances, like investigate their gut health. And I've had friends who've gone, yeah, I just didn't realize for years I was just living with this normality, and then I realized if I cut this and this and this out, Life is better. And I was like, yeah, I think I would need to get to a point, like I wonder how much better my life could be if I actually really focused on what I was eating, you know, but you usually don't do that until it's a huge problem.
0: Yeah, until you really can't face another day with the problems continuing. Yeah, it's an interesting one. I have known people with kids that are like, we do not do blue food dye. There's something about the blue food dye. And pardon my ignorance, but it's a genuine thing. It's like, big no-no for my kid. They just go crazy with that.
1: Yeah.
0: So I think it's cool that there is a version coming out that you can still access your own version of M&Ms. I mean, let's face it, there is always the option that you just don't eat the blue and brown M&Ms in a packet. No one is forcing you to eat those colours.
1: But there's no flavour difference, is there?
0: No, there's no flavour.
1: It's literally just the
0: colour. It's aesthetics.
1: Now, if you're coming for my Skittles...
0: Well,
1: that's a whole other.
0: If we're talking about fake colouring, I think we've got a bowl full of. If you're looking at Skittles,
1: you back off.

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0: That's Zach Williams and Wait For Me. You're on The Fresh Start with Aaron and Chloe this morning.
1: How are you feeling this morning, Aaron?
0: Midweek, I feel like I'm, I don't know if you've had to face this yet, I feel like a little bit like I might be fighting off a cold.
1: Oh no, I don't want that.
0: I know, I'm fighting through
1: See
0: this. Now, you know what's really frustrating today? So I just come off a week off, so you'd be thinking, oh, great. Mm. But that week off was, you know, to spend some time with the family. It ended up not being like a holiday in that we ended up just having lots of different things happening that needed to take care of. But I was like, that would seem like this. You can't control when you're sick or not sick.
1: Mm.
0: But it would seem really bad to come back from a holiday and then be like, all right, I'm off again because I'm sick.
1: You know, it's funny. I've grown up with very high capacity people who are very, very busy people, right, around me. And it is amazing how many times these people finally take a break.
0: Yeah.
1: And you know who you are. And then they get sick on their holidays. So it's a bit different to what you're talking about because it's kind of in some ways convenient to be sick on your holidays in some ways because at least it's not interrupting your schedule.
0: Yeah.
1: There's tasks that need to be done and you can still do them. But it is also very, very sad.
0: But it's you have teachers in your family, but I know it is a thing, isn't it, for a lot of teachers is that they actually, most of them don't get sick until holidays. And it is almost this weird thing. Our bodies have the ability to almost like keep pushing through.
1: Yeah.
0: And then when it goes, I don't need to fight anymore.
1: It is. It is amazing how innately we can kind of ward off. And I don't know if it's a mental thing or like a physical thing. It's probably a combo of both. I mean, in an ideal world, we wouldn't need to push and push and push.
0: That's true. I think you and I are both also, we're push through people because I've hardly ever seen you take sick days. And I think
1: I don't really know much about sick days. No, do you know what I mean?
0: Yeah.
1: Like, I'm not really sure. I don't think. I think I've taken one or two.
0: Yeah.
1: Here.
0: Yeah, and I think it's usually about the day before. We've been pretty sure you're going to take it the next day because you've been pushing through, and it's like,
1: before probably should have been a sick day too.
0: But I knew someone who used to take preemptive sick days.
1: Oh, okay.
0: I don't know how I feel about that. I was like, right now, you know how I'm like, oh, I'm worried I might be facing a cold. He would have taken today off.
1: Okay.
0: In order to fight off getting the cold, which part of me says, but you don't know that you definitely have it. But then there's another part that goes, well, if you don't get sick and you only took one day off, maybe that's better than two days off.
1: I think the COVID era changed the whole way we view sick days and all of that. And there's also that element of, well, if we're working closely together, if you're working in a team with other people, is it maybe more generous if you're coming down with something, that's when you're most infectious, as we learned. Like,
0: is this pointed at me right now?
1: No. To not be in close proximity to other people. But conversely, I'd much rather someone push through so that we can just get the job done.
0: That was a reframe for me because I think up until a few years ago, I'd been working here about 15 years at that point, and I'd taken like 5 sick days.
1: Out of the whole 15
0: years. Yeah, and I felt like a real hero. Like for me, it was like I had to be actually like physically throwing up or just so feeling bad. And I felt like a bit of a hero. And then I did, like, COVID kind of made me think differently and go, I wonder how many other people I made sick by being a hero, in inverted commas.
1: After all, I was the villain.
0: Spreading love and other things, possibly. Hey, if you're off today, maybe you're not feeling well. Take a moment. Make sure you find some rest. Even if you can't take time off, maybe give yourself a bit of grace to, you know, cancel that that outing that you had or whatever and look after yourself as well. But also, we'd appreciate your prayers too.
1: Yeah.
0: Love it. Let's head to the news.
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4: In this bulletin, Adelaide preparing to host the Labor Conference and the Royal Commission hearings into anti-Semitism continuing. With more, I'm Tracy Weir. The Royal Commission into Anti-Semitism has heard Jewish Australians feel they have to justify their place in Australia. The inquiry has been hearing from leaders of synagogues and Jewish schools. Rabbi Levi Wolf from Central Synagogue in Bondi Junction has described how Jewish people are changing how they live because of anti-Semitic abuse.
5: That is something that should worry not only Jews, that should worry the Australian community, where somebody has to have courage to openly declare what faith they believe in.
4: The hearings continue. Former Federal Treasurer Wayne Swan and ex-Indigenous Australians Minister Linda Burney will be awarded life membership of Labor. The pair will receive the honour at the party's national conference in Adelaide this week. They join a selective group previously reserved for former Prime Ministers and Margaret Whitlam. Tens of thousands of Victorian teachers will strike tomorrow after rejecting the latest pay and conditions offer from the state government. The mass walkout will be an attempt to force the Allan government back to the negotiating table after almost a year of failed talks. The education union warns if a better deal isn't put forward next week, another strike will be held on August 4. Qantas says it is disappointed the Australian and International Pilots Association is considering industrial action after the union supported an agreement with the airline in April. The proposed agreement, which the airline says includes significant pay increases, is still subject to negotiation as the union prepares to vote on potential work stoppages. Qantas has acknowledged there is a limit on what it can offer before it affects its ability to offer competitive fares to its passengers. A world-first platform has been set up by Australian researchers to help monitor a rise in antibiotic resistance in children. They have studied participants across 82 countries. The Murdoch Children's Research Institute says it's an important issue to keep track of. The Australian Christian Lobby has welcomed the Victorian Coalition's commitment to review the state's educational curriculum. It hopes that means following the One Nation lead and vowing to scrap the Respectful Relationships program, which has promoted LGBT ideology. ACL State Director Jasmine Yuen has told Vision Radio it's a positive sign ahead of the November election.
6: The Liberal National Party has just announced that there is going to have a policy that is going to review the Victorian curriculum with the intention of decluttering the curriculum, because there are so many non-academic programs that is just taking all the attention of students away from what they are supposed to learn.
4: The ACL is calling for a renewed focus on academic excellence, literacy and numeracy. US President Donald Trump has imposed a 50% tariff on a range of goods imported from Canada. He says it's in retaliation for unequal treatment of US cars, dairy and alcohol. Wine and industrial goods such as cement are among the goods targeted. Sport, and in cricket, Scott Boland may finally have done enough to break the grip of the big three on Australia's test bowling lineup. Boland has never been chosen when Pat Cummins, Josh Hazlewood and Mitch Stark are all fit. Following last summer's Ashes series, George Bailey says Boland may get the nod to start the first test against Bangladesh in Darwin next month.
7: Scotty would never say it, but yeah, I think he's mounting a strong case that when you use the words the big three, that he could be one of those.
4: Nathan Lyon is also set to return while Australia needs a new opener following the retirement of Usman Khawaja after last year's Ashes. That's the latest Vision National News. I'm Tracy Weir.
0: Oh, is there anything worse than doing life admin?
1: How about doing life admin when you're sick?
0: Oh my goodness, even worse.
1: That's why it's good to know that Piggott's Pharmacy can issue leave certificates for up to 2 days.
0: Oh, amazing. So no more trying to book in with a doctor just because you've had a day off work.
1: So if you're unwell or caring for someone who is, it's quick and easy to sort out. Just ask Piggott's.
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1: We've got a beautiful sunny day ahead of us today. It might be a chilly start, but we're looking at sunshine and temps topping out between 17 and 21 degrees. Sunshine continued into tomorrow and expected for Friday and Saturday too.
0: Well, let's check out what's happening on our roads this morning, and a great start to the morning so far. Looks like if you're travelling into Newcastle via the New England Highway, a good run through Taro and Hexham. If you're driving around Lake Mac, you should be enjoying a glorious sunrise right now, and also also enjoying a fairly clear or good run this morning throughout Newcastle City itself. Starting to get a little busier throughout, but no areas that are particularly built up or slowing down. So I should have a good run as well. Between Newcastle and Singleton, Hunter Expressway running on time in both directions. No issues out towards Cessnock. Port Stephens to Newcastle looking good. And if you're heading out of the region, the M1 Pacific Motorway is running on time. As always, though, make sure you let us know if you do come across something on our roads we can give a heads up to other drivers about. Shoot through a text to 0435 777 997.
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1: And let's get into our verse of the day.
0: There's a lot of pressures on us at the moment, and if you're feeling a bit of worry about your circumstances or worried about things coming up, here's some words of life for you.
1: Therefore, I tell you, stop being worried or anxious, perpetually uneasy and distracted about your life, as to what you'll eat or what you'll drink, nor about your body, as to what you wear. Is life not more than food and the body more than clothing?
0: Looking beyond our circumstances and looking to the one who ultimately provides for us in God and in Jesus can help the worry go away.
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0: Welcome to The Fresh Start. If you're just joining us for this, what did we decide?
1: Ponderous
0: Wednesday.
1: Yeah, Wednesday, yeah, that one. We've talked about the day already this morning and I've already lost it.
0: She's moved on to next week.
1: So good to be with you. We're going to give you a chance to solve the Wednesday riddle within the next 30.
0: Mm.
1: But coming up next, talking about something we never talk about on this show, good old T-Swift, Taylor, Travis Kelce. Did you know they got married? And we were not on air when they got married, so I could not talk about it.
0: How inconvenient of them.
1: So inconvenient.
0: How rude.
1: Did they not spare a thought for us here? Now, I'm not a huge Swiftie, but what I want to talk about is the fact that nobody's talking about what it was all like, because there are still no photos.
0: That was a huge event.
1: Coming up next.
12: They say time heals, but I don't think that's true. It's been 3 years and it still feels new.

0: it's Sarah Reeves and Healing. You're on The Fresh Start with Aaron and Chloe on this wondrous Wednesday. There's a whole story. We don't need to get into it.
1: Now, there was a huge event when we were off. We were not. Actually, I think you were you on air?
0: Yeah.
1: And I wasn't on air.
0: Yeah.
1: And so.
0: And I didn't think I could really cover it
1: without
0: you.
1: How many days did you spend to coverage of Taylor Swift's wedding?
0: I'll do some calculations. And if you carry the one, I believe it was zero. I might have mentioned it on one of the days.
1: Yeah.
0: I feel like it might have been an in passing, but yeah, I feel like it was the kind of thing I don't think I could have even thought about how to tackle it without being able to talk to you about it.
1: Well, I have thoughts about things. I'm not a Swiftie by any means, but I am interested in that. This is probably...
0: You're not a hater, though.
1: I'm not a hater. I'm ambivalent. Yeah. I'm like, I think she's probably overrated. Sorry.
0: They're coming for you. They're coming for you.
1: But I want to talk about the wedding of Taylor Swift and Travis Kelce. Yes, that's right. Is this the first time Taylor Swift instrumental has been played on Rima? Send your complaints, dude. Okay. Now, the wedding is interesting, right, to me. But the thing is, we don't have much to talk about.
0: Right.
1: We could talk about the fact that it was held at Madison Square Garden, and we're talking that is where they play basketball and do arena concerts.
0: Yeah.
1: We could talk about the fact that 1,000 people were invited.
0: Yep.
1: And that the ceremony was indeed conducted by Adam Sandler, the comedian, right?
0: Yep.
1: It's a strange choice. But as far as everything else goes, there really isn't a whole lot to go on because, Aaron, with 1,000 people in attendance and the biggest pop star that we know possibly ever in existence, there are no photos of that wedding.
0: And, I mean, we're talking like thousands of people who have, like, I reckon if you added up the collective followers online on social media of all the people present, it'd be close to, like, it'd be hundreds of millions of people. I mean, Taylor Swift alone would have that many followers. So you'd think if there was any photos, oh, no, would have been leaked.
1: There's been lots of fake photos, I'll tell you that.
0: Fake photos,
1: yeah,
0: really?
1: As in people posting Taylor in a wedding dress and whatever else.
0: Oh,
1: and people
0: right.
1: go, oh, and then realising, oh, no, it's like AI or whatever.
0: Yeah, okay.
1: How does this happen that the biggest pop star with that many guests have managed to keep it's so private?
0: I reckon they're... Have you experienced this much at weddings? Maybe they did the thing where they go, hey, everyone, could you not post your photos until the bride and groom have posted their photos, please?
1: I mean, usually wedding photos aren't worth hundreds of thousands of dollars because that's what our photo of Taylor Swift's is wedding...
0: That, maybe that's what they're waiting for. Maybe they've got a deal with someone to...
1: That wouldn't surprise me.
0: Now, let's take a step back here for a moment because it's this huge event, Madison Square Garden, thousands of people. I often feel like celebrities often want to have very small private weddings.
1: Yeah.
0: My suspicion is they've gone and done an actual small family only, like, you know, that real personal, maybe on a beach somewhere type garden somewhere or whatever. Beautiful wedding. This is a bigger... What I'm seeing this as is...
1: 1,000 people at
0: your
1: wedding.
0: This feels like the, hey, we've got a lot of friends and we want to throw a big party. So let's do that. Let's make a party version of the
1: let's
0: wedding.
1: Let's do an arena spectacular of a wedding. Yeah, doesn't sit well with me and my... and absolutely...
0: How many people did you have at your wedding?
1: Maybe like 100.
0: Okay.
1: And that was huge. And that was mainly because my parents organised it and they kind of just invited, and I loved it.
0: Yeah.
1: I loved just kind of inviting the church kind of thing. You know what I mean?
0: Yeah.
1: Because they're pastors. So all the people I'd grown up with, you know, as adults, you know, they were the adults. So everybody kind of came. So that was lovely. I could have made it heaps smaller.
0: Yeah. We had a similar discussion. So we had... kind of different, I wouldn't say different versions of the wedding, but we had our ceremony and we actually sent out invites for the ceremony and we had to be really careful because we didn't want to imply that, you know, everyone getting an invite is also to the reception. But we genuinely are like, we have so many different friends and, you know, groups of people that we're connected with. We don't want it to feel like we want as many people there celebrating with us. So we ended up doing the ceremony at my wife's church that she'd grown up in. And I think we had like maybe 300 or 400 people turn up to
1: Whoa.
0: That. It was actually
1: you and Taylor. My goodness.
0: We made everyone sign an NDA.
1: Well, that's what Taylor did. She made people sign an NDA.
0: Yeah, but then we then did afterwards we did a morning tea so we could celebrate with anyone who turned up. And it was open invitation as well, but we also gave out invites to people like, we'd love for you to come and be at our wedding. But then we did the nighttime reception, which I want to say was more smaller, but it was still like 100.
1: Okay, so you had 300-400 people. Okay, so did you find, and I don't know if you'd even care, Liz probably even less so, did you find anyone posting photos of your wedding online?
0: We gave them a hashtag to use.
1: Okay, so you just went the real opposite direction. Yeah. You're like, the more publicity, the better. Please, the more people, the more photos online. Yeah. Because this is the thing that I am marvelling at, that there is no photo of Taylor in a wedding dress. There is no photo of the inside of the reception or the wedding ceremony. Like, we have not seen one. And it is this ability for 1,000 people to keep a secret that I just think, how is that possible? And I can't help but feel it has strong legal ramifications if you break NDAs and that kind of thing. So what is the biggest secret you've ever managed to keep?
0: And it would be amazing if you sharing it with us today was the moment you broke that.
1: I'm talking about a surprise proposal.
0: Oh, yes.
1: I'm talking about a pregnancy or maybe a really cool present. Mm. What is it that you've managed, like the 1,000 people of Taylor Swift and Travis Kelce's wedding, have managed to keep under wraps successfully, or perhaps you can share us your unsuccessful surprise keeping as well.
0: Yeah, 1-300-777-997. We'd love to chat with you this morning. Did you have to sit on a secret for a while before you were allowed to share it with the rest of the world? 1-300-777-997. Or you can shoot through a text to 0435-777-997.

0: it's Brandon Lake and Count Him. You're on The Fresh Start with Aaron and Chloe this morning.
1: It happened when I was away, and so I never got to talk about it, but I'm talking about it now. Travis Kelce and Taylor Swift got married.
0: Was now, that why Chloe was away? Was she over at the wedding and she wasn't able to talk about
1: it? I wasn't one of the 1,000 people that were in attendance at the wedding. Now, I don't really want to talk about the wedding so much as the fact that the biggest pop star in the world got married, and we still have absolutely no photos of the occasion. Mm. Now, I've been to many weddings and been married myself, and I know the temptation to put photos up of a wedding before, you know, they've been released to the world from the couple. I know the temptation myself, just in ordinary everyday situations of normal regular folk. I can't imagine the strict confidentiality agreements that would have to be signed to keep those photos under wraps.
0: Could you imagine, and you'd hope that your friends didn't view it this way, but if you were able to post a photo on your thing of like, here's me and there's Taylor in a wedding dress, like, that thing would go so huge.
1: Millions.
0: The fact that no one's done it or been able to do it, that's a pretty big deal. But we're asking this morning, what have you had to sit on? What bit of news or maybe it was a secret you had to keep, whether it was your own or for someone else?
1: Yes.
0: Give us a call, 1-300-777-997, on the assumption it's now okay to share that bit of news.
1: Secret has been really... Well, you could share the secret with us. And,
0: yeah.
1: It could be the moment that you spoiled us. I love this. I got into the police academy. This is a text that's come through. Got into the police academy. Didn't tell my family and friends until I was due to go to Goulburn.
0: Whoa.
1: That is a bomb dropped on all of your family and friends. I wonder.
0: Shout out to Chris at the entrance.
1: Yeah, I wonder if they were so proud, you know, that you got in. I wonder they'd also be mixing with sadness that you were going. I guess.
0: Yeah, maybe that was it. Maybe they didn't want to have to go through the whole goodbye process, and you know. Like, because wouldn't you want to? I'd be wanting to tell everyone if I got into the police academy.
1: He says I was due to go to Goulburn, so I imagine that it was actually before he packed his bags and went in the car and went there.
0: Yeah, I'm sure of that. Bye. When will you be home? A year.
1: I come back in my police uniform.
0: That's a big one to sit on. That's a big life change.
1: That is hard to not let that one go. Another hard one that I've experienced, Aaron, is you and your wife are pregnant with your fourth child.
0: I can't believe you told everyone, Chloe. Nah.
1: Well, no, this was out. My fear because you told me before it was public knowledge.
0: Yeah.
1: I mean, obviously, because we're tight. You know what I mean? That was so hard to not make references to that on the show.
0: How hard it was for me. So I almost needed to loop you in so that you could... I wanted to tell you because you were one of the first people I got to tell. But I also was like, this is going to be helpful because you need to know not to ask certain questions.
1: this is also true.
0: And in retrospect at the time, I don't know if you realise, but there were quite a few moments where I had to really think about what I was saying because somehow the topic of babies kept coming up a couple of times when I knew the news but hadn't told you yet. But yeah, but then you had to sit on it for a while because you were one of the early ones to know.
1: So I mean...
0: Including around the office here too.
1: I don't know if I'm good at secrets or not. I'd like to think I'm good at keeping secrets, but I don't like the feeling...
0: She winked at me a lot during that period.
1: I don't like the feeling of being restricted in what I can say.
0: Freedom of speech. You can't make me. You can't make me keep your secrets.
1: There's almost a rebellion that comes up in me. It's so terrible. All right. But we want to know, what's the biggest secret you've ever had to keep? Did you do it successfully? Or maybe you did not. Shoot us through a text with your story. 0435 777 997.
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0: You're on The Fresh Start with Aaron and Chloe this morning. We're talking about things you've had to sit on, and I mean like secrets, news, things like that. Maybe for yourself, there was something exciting happening, but you couldn't tell people. Maybe you were holding on to someone else's news and couldn't share it. But hey, if you're free now, what was it that you had to do? How did you go with it? Or maybe you've trusted someone with it and it didn't go so well.
1: The secret keepers of the world.
0: Yeah.
1: Are you good or bad at it? Let us know. Shoot through your story, 0435 777 997. We're going to go to the news, but on the other side of this, going to give you a chance to solve the Wednesday riddle.
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5: In stories making news, one of Australia's most infamous Islamic State fighters, who was widely presumed to have been killed in Syria a decade ago, is alive. The Australian reports Perth-born paediatrician Tarek Kumla is imprisoned in an Iraqi jail. It's understood he is one of 13 Australian men linked to ISIS, hoping to be released and returned home. Energy experts claim Australia could be hit with fuel rationing by September if the Strait of Hormuz isn't reopened soon. The comments come after a 10th straight day of attacks between the United States and Iran across the Middle East, overshadowing diplomatic efforts in Pakistan to salvage an interim ceasefire deal. Victoria's economy has received a $5.5 billion boost through the racing industry. A new report will be released today to show across horse, harness and greyhound racing, the industry generated more than 33,000 full-time jobs. Sport and England rugby star Ben Earl is calling for changes to the nation's championship, describing the three-week schedule across three countries as brutal. That's the news and sport headlines. More details soon.
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1: We got a frosty, kind of foggy start to the morning in areas across the Hunter. However, as you can see, the blue sky is appearing and it's expected to be a sunny day. Temps reaching 17 to 21 degrees. That sunshine expected to continue into tomorrow, Friday and even Saturday too.
0: Taking a look across our roads this morning, and it's been a great start to the day so far. A couple of hot spots to let you know about though. Bit of traffic as you come off the Hunter Expressway in towards Cameron Park. Apparently about to launch some new roadworks there in the coming years that will streamline that process. But at the moment, a little bit of traffic coming towards the roundabout there. Then a pretty good run through to Wall's End. Bit patchy through Jesmond and Lambton, but shouldn't hold you up too much this morning. The Five Islands at Lake Mac are starting to build. It looks like as you come onto the bridge there, about a third of the way across, you'll hit some heavy traffic and slow right down. So allow some extra travel time through there this morning, although pretty typical of a busy morning there. Over the other side of the lake, things appear to be running fairly on time. Throughout Newcastle City itself, a little bit of traffic on the inner city bypass through Garden Suburb on its way through to the John Hunter Hospital. No massive delays, but definitely busy through there at the moment. Port Stephens to Newcastle is running on time. No issues out towards Cessnock. The run on the Hunter Expressway out towards Singleton looking good. And if you're heading out of the region, the M1 Pacific Motorway is running on time between here and Sydney. As always, though, do let us know if you come across anything on our roads we can give a heads up to other drivers about. You can shoot through a text 0435 777 997.
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0: Hello, good morning. Welcome back to The Fresh Start. Aaron and Chloe with you. It's currently about 22 minutes away from 8 on this glorious Wednesday. We hope that your morning's off to a good start.
1: It's Wednesday, so you know what it's time for. The riddle Wednesday this, Whittle.
10: Riddle me that.
0: Now, no one in our 6 o'clock hour got it, so we're going to give you another opportunity now. We're opening up the phone lines. Maybe you've been thinking about it and pondering it. Maybe you're about to hear it for the first time, but lines are open now, 1-300-777-997. If you think you can tell us which suburb name in the Hunter is this referring to?
1: A voucher to a round of coffees at Cafe Inu is up for grabs. Also, the prestige of being a riddle solver. Okay, the cryptic clue for this morning is a sheep without a vehicle. What suburb in the Hunter am I?
0: A sheep without a vehicle.
1: Now, Vicky earlier guessed Lambton, and it's not Lambton.
0: All right, so we'll cross that off the list. One down, another 300 and something suburbs to go.
1: A sheep without a vehicle. What suburb in the Hunter region am I? Give us a call now.
0: 1-300-777-997.

0: Wednesday.
1: A miracle to solve this riddle, it seems.
2: Riddle me this, riddle me that.
0: This morning's clue is a sheep without a vehicle. It is referring to the name of a suburb somewhere in the Hunter. And if you can crack our code there, you could score yourself a cafe voucher for, I reckon this would cover either a whole bunch of coffees or maybe you can have some coffee and some food and shout a friend. And thanks to Cafe Innu over at Carrington. But the lines are open now.
1: A sheep without a vehicle. What suburb am I? 1-300-777-997 if you think you know what it is.
0: We're going to keep it open throughout this next song.
1: And then it's closed.
0: Then it's closed until next hour. So give it a call. Give it a crack. You might just have an inkling of an idea or want to take a stab in the dark. You don't necessarily have to have figured it all out to have gotten to the right answer. Give us a call. 1-300-777-997.

0: a vehicle. Now, we've joined by Lynn. You think you know what it is, Lynn?
1: Rutherford.
2: All right. Tell us your thinking behind this one and you're working out on this one.
1: A lamb's got a rudder and a Ford.
2: A lamb's got a rudder. And then, of course,
1: the car
2: Ford.
0: Is a Ford.
1: Yeah.
0: That's clever.
2: That's very clever. It's almost too clever because I had no idea that the lambs had a rudder, which is because it's not the
0: it's
2: right answer.
0: It's not the right answer, Lynn.
2: That's really good, Lynn.
1: Oh, okay.
0: Do you come from a farming background, Lynn?
1: Oh, sort of.
2: Yeah. Or do you just enjoy eating a lot of lamb?
1: I do.
0: That as well. Thank you so much for playing along. And you know what? A cleverer guess, perhaps.
2: Yeah. Ours is pretty clever too, but yours is definitely very good. Very good. What are you up to today, Lynn?
1: Oh, just on my way to work.
2: Oh, yes. Excellent. Well, we hope you have a wonderful day, and thank you for having a stab at our Wednesday Whittle this morning.
1: Lovely. Thanks, guys.
0: Thanks, Lynn.
1: Day.
0: You too.
2: No worries.
0: Bye. All right. Bye. Not Lambton, not Rutherford. Have a think. We're going to give you a chance in 30 minutes to try out your guess, but keep that brain working because coming up next, got something that's going to make you go,
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11: 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But the FBI is what's on Mitch's mind.
12: Welcome to the life of an FBI widow.
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0: It is the Wednesday Whittle. A bit of a tough one this week, but I reckon our fresh starters have what it takes to solve it, Chloe.
1: Mm.
0: The clue for this week is...
1: A sheep without

0: It's Toby Mac and Steal My Show. You're on The Fresh Start with Aaron and Chloe this morning. It's time now to get a little ponderous as we do this.
1: Things that make you
2: hmm. Things that make you go hmm. Things that make you go
1: hmm. Obstacles aren't in the way of your life. They are your life.
0: Oh.
1: Obstacles aren't in the way of your life. They are your life.
0: All right. Let me think on that for a bit. Because I like that it's a reframing. But is this meaning that rather than seeing these things as like getting in the way of things, that it's like, no, that's the point of life? Like, or just that we need to... We're never going to live an obstacle for free life, so therefore it's just part of it.
1: I take it as this, that it often feels in life that real life is about to begin.
0: Yeah.
1: Like it's when this is done, then that can happen. Like I'm just on the verge of when that finishes, but actually life is full of obstacles. Mm. Our entire life is full of obstacles. There is never... a perfect year that you can go through. You know what I mean?
0: Yeah.
1: And so always saying, oh, well, after this or when that's wrapped up, then life really begins. That's my real life really beginning. Mm. But actually the day that you're in today with all of its obstacles is an important day of your life to be really present in, and this is your real life.
0: Yeah, I like
1: don't,
0: that.
1: Don't wait for this to be done so that real life can then begin. Life is right now.
0: I've had to embrace this kind of mentality or philosophy with small children.
1: Oh, no, yeah.
0: Not that they're obstacles, but at times it can feel like, oh, when we get through this season, then, you know, because in my head I'm picturing family life, and I think I'm picturing that sweet spot of like the kids all being old enough to where you're not worrying about nappies, where you're not worrying about this and that, and it's just school and activities and fun. And I think one of the things I had to really go is like, don't wish away a season and kind of go like, these things at the moment, like, yeah, okay, nappies are really annoying, but this isn't something to get through before the real family life begins. I guess it is this thing. It's
1: that's
0: like
1: real that, life. That's real life. That's real life. Like instead of, yeah, wishing it away or trying to be like, oh, I'm biding my time through today because tomorrow's when it's going to begin. No, it's a terrible way to live.
0: Yeah.
1: And also, I mean, life is full of obstacles and things going on. Let's not waste the days that we've been given. As platitudey as it sounds, each day is really a gift.
0: Yeah.
1: So it has obstacles in it, but that you've been chosen and designed and created to live today in this world. So don't wish it away into tomorrow, you know.
0: I think too, it's also recognizing that we can't always frame all obstacles as being good things, but it isn't about get past the obstacle and do the thing. It's going, okay, maybe the obstacle being in your life is part of a story that's being written. It's not necessarily a distraction from the story. It's part of the story. So your journey through that, how you deal with the obstacle, is as valuable as what you're trying to get to on the other side of it.
1: I think sometimes we can think of problems as things that prevent us from living, but problems are living.
0: Mm. Yeah.
1: It's such a bizarre way to think of it, and I know that there'll be people out there being like, not this obstacle. Like, you know what I mean?
0: Not this
1: diagnosis, not this relationship breakdown. Mm. Like, on the other end of this, but you are living. This is life right now, right here. Today is your real life.
0: It might be a changed reality for you. There might be some things you cannot do yet, but don't live as though you're waiting for that thing. What is life for you today?
1: Obstacles aren't in the way of your life. They are your life.
0: Things
1: that make you
2: Things that make you go. Things that make you go.
1: Hmm.

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2: In this bulletin, concerns increasing over the conflict in the Middle East, and Andy Burnham gets down to business. With more, I'm Tracy Weir. Experts are concerned we could be rationing fuel by September. The Strait of Hormuz remains closed as the US and Iran trade strikes. Retired US Air Force Commander Glenn Ignazio has told Channel 9 Washington is working to address the strait's closure.
3: We see mainly tactical aircraft going in and hitting these targets. We haven't even brought in the heavy strategic bombers yet, if that is a particular case or an asset they want to use.
2: The federal government says Australia has more fuel in its reserves than it did at the start of the Middle East conflict. A trade union wants the Union Jack removed from the Australian flag. The Manufacturing Workers Union has made the demand in a proposed policy ahead of Labor's national conference. It argues the symbol is a constant reminder of the old ruling class and colonial empire. A controversial plan to build thousands of new homes in Sydney's eastern suburbs has been approved. The Bondi Junction Master Plan was voted up with the Mayor's deciding vote at the latest Waverley Council meeting. The proposal will see 3,000 extra homes built around the transport and shopping hub. Senior Labor Minister Anthony Carbines has called out the party's leadership. The Herald Sun reporting Mr. Carbines is warning party leaders they're not doing enough to combat the perception of corruption in the construction sector. At the annual caucus retreat in Victoria, he also challenged the party's campaign strategy. The UK's new Prime Minister has hosted his first cabinet meeting. In his first full day in office, Andy Burnham has sacked a number of Keir Starmer's allies and created a new office of the Prime Minister. He is promising to be a cost-of-living government.
4: We need to every day think, well, what can we do just to take that little bit of pressure off people's shoulders, just to give them that little extra sense that help is coming.
2: Mr. Burnham has also moved a number of government functions north to Manchester. A legal battle over two statues outside of Boston Public Safety Headquarters is shaping up as another major test of religious liberty in America that could be decided by the US Supreme Court. The city of Quincy planned to install 3-metre statues of St. Michael, the Archangel, and St. Florian, the patron saint of police officers and firefighters. But opponents have blocked it, arguing it crosses a constitutional line by advancing religion. The local mayor says the saints are also recognised as secular figures to honour, inspire and encourage first responders. Archaeologists have recently unearthed charred wooden beams from Solomon's Temple in Jerusalem, which was destroyed by the Babylonians more than 2,500 years ago. They showed evidence of fire damage from the temple's destruction. This week, Jews mourn the loss of both their temples. To sport, and in the NRL, Dean Young is determined to make the most of his opportunity after being appointed permanent coach of the Dragons. Young says he wants to win back the faith of the NRL fans.
5: I wanted to be a first-grade coach ever since I started back in 2013, and I'm thankful to the club to show the support and give me the opportunity, and now the opportunity is mine. I've got 2 years to make the most of it, and that's what I plan on doing.
2: Round 21 begins tomorrow night. The Dragons' next game is on Sunday. And Tasmania's new Macquarie Point Stadium could be expanded to a capacity of 30,000 without breaking the bank, as crowds drawn by the Devils VFL team have shown huge demand for the AFL's new side. And Sydney FC has moved into the round of 16 of the Australia Cup with a 5-1 win over Bayswater FC in Perth. Perth Glory and Newcastle Jets have both been knocked out by NPL clubs. That's the latest Vision National News. I'm Tracy Weir.
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9: Oh, we are in for a treat today. A sunny day ahead of us today. Check out the beautiful sky. Max temps between 17 and 21 degrees. That sunshine expected to continue into tomorrow and the next few days as well.
10: Oh, let's check out what's happening on our roads this morning. And things are getting busier as we head into peak hour now. And of course, some schools still off this week, but a lot of schools back as well. So we are seeing a return of school zones in force and obviously some heavier traffic as part of that. Heading to Lake Mac this morning, and as you come out of Booragul, you're going to hit some heavy traffic even before you're on the Five Islands. So that roundabout there at Booragul, you'll come through that and hit some traffic immediately, and definitely some delays getting across the bridge. So allow an extra, I'm just estimating, but 5 to 10 minutes, I reckon there. Also heading up Hillsborough Road at the moment, a little bit of traffic as well over the other side of the lake. Throughout Newcastle City, some hotspots to let you know about. Adamstown Heights through Merriweather Heights, citybound is looking busy this morning. Inner City Bypass, Garden Suburb through to the hospital, also quite heavy there at the moment too. Patchy run from Wallsend through Jesmond, but hopefully shouldn't slow you down too much. A little bit of traffic as you come off the 100 Expressway at Cameron Park. Heading over to the New England Highway, Taro and Hexham, getting busier now. Not a car park, but definitely busy through the overpass. Clears up once you get past Hexham Bridge. It looks like a bit of traffic on John Renshaw Drive trying to connect with the New England Highway there. Taking a look elsewhere, Port Stephens to Newcastle running on time. Hunter Expressway out to Singleton looking pretty good. Cessnock A-OK. And if you're heading out of the region, the M1 Pacific Motorway is running on time. As always, though, if you spotted something we can give a heads up to other drivers about, shoot through a text 0435 777 997.
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10: Welcome back to...
9: I thought that was it. I thought that was all you were going to say.
10: Yeah. Woo! All right.
9: That'll do.
10: Moving on.
9: Aaron's contribution to the show. Do you know when you weren't here, Aaron? A couple of days I did the woo for you.
10: Oh, well done.
9: Didn't have the same...
10: give us your woo. I want to hear how your
9: same,
10: woo goes.
9: Yeah, strength behind it. Woo!
10: That's good.
9: Yeah, all right.
10: I mean, you know.
9: Well, you were missed, Aaron. That's all I can say. It's good to be back together. I can't think of a word that starts with W to describe it. We are We United. Anyway, we are doing the Wednesday Widow. We're going to give you that clue soon and see if you can solve it because it's still running. But coming up, Dreamworld in the Gold Coast is expanding. And in fact, it's getting very, very close to some houses. We're going to talk about what is something exciting or interesting that you've lived next door to.
10: You can share yours now if you like. 1-300-777-997 or shoot through a text to 0435-777-997. What interesting thing did you live next door to?

0: It's Corey Asbury out seeing the Angels. You're on the Fresh Start with Aaron and Chloe this morning.
1: Now, forgive me, Dreamworld, for presuming things that were not true. That Dreamworld was on its way down. I was not going to be surprised if Dreamworld was like, you know, oh, it's wrapped up.
0: Yeah.
1: I don't know. Is that terrible?
0: Yeah.
1: I feel disloyal for some reason.
0: I feel like, well, there's a batch of theme parks up on the Gold Coast. Was it you kind of thinking like Movie World was more the place?
1: Well, we've done theme parks.
0: What's it now? Raging Rivers?
1: Yeah, we got the 12-month pass and we went a few times over the last year and in previous years. I just haven't been to Dreamworld in a long time. Definitely been to the other ones. but I was wrong because Dreamworld is actually expanding.
0: Okay.
1: Yeah. It's exciting. It's exciting for us. So they've got a massive expansion plan underway. It's all backed by the Queensland government. They've approved it. And it's to create another Gold Coast theme park precinct. So they're going to grow that area. They're going to add on another 30 hectares.
0: Wow. So it's not just, oh, by the way, new roller coaster. It's like, actually, this is a massive expansion.
1: So it's not going to be that Dreamworld and Whitewater World are just operating as theme parks. It includes developing a hotel, retail, hospitality precinct, and it's all in the same area. Like, you know how SeaWorld has a hotel in SeaWorld?
0: Yeah.
1: Well, I didn't, like that.
0: But yeah.
1: Sorry.
0: I'll say yes, yes and.
1: I know other people that have stayed there. I haven't stayed there. But it's like,
0: I know in America that would be the case. I didn't realise the Australian
1: like a
0: one
1: Disneyland
0: did.
1: Type vibe. It's all.
0: That's what I'm picturing is Disneyland, where it almost becomes its own world. It's not, because at the moment those theme parks are almost like, you don't go and stay there. You stay somewhere in Queensland, like Brisbane or Gold Coast. Then you drive out to them and come back. But now they're basically making it, you could go and just live there for however long for you.
1: Well, yeah, there's some accommodation available on. Yeah. Now, we are not in any way implying that Dreamworld is going to be the new Disneyland. And why haven't they built a Disneyland in Australia? Just putting it out there.
0: Yep.
1: Hello, we need one. Well, we don't need one. It'd be nice.
0: Anyway, bring it to the Hunter.
1: Topic for another day. It is really interesting they're adding another 30 hectares onto the site. Now, all great. Interesting facts. What is also interesting to me is they're expanding Dreamworld, but they're also adding in to that 30 hectares residential homes.
0: Oh, okay.
1: So I am thinking, presuming that they've got this land, they've split it all up for what they need, and then they've got extra space for residential homes.
0: And maybe this is going to fund them like doing other things.
1: I don't know about that. But like basically you'll have these residential ordinary homes that abut this Dreamworld theme park district.
0: I mean, if you live for theme parks, this could be life-changing for you.
1: You're going to want to contact them, get in line to buy your home next to Dreamworld.
0: I'm imagining that it's like not literally like you would walk out and, you know, like you're trying to go to sleep and there's a roller coaster running by your window, but basically you'd be looking out your window and could see it.
1: Yeah, I imagine so. Would you like that?
0: I reckon I would.
1: Would you?
0: Well, so here's the thing, right? So I used to live near Bar Beach. I really enjoyed being able to say I lived near the beach. Now, how often do you think I actually went to the beach? In summer, maybe once a week. It was a little period where I was going for swims. But I liked the idea of it more than. And actually, and I literally was like a less than a 5-minute walk from the beach. Like, I wonder if I like the idea of this, but then I'd never go.
1: I'm a bit horrified that you're comparing having Dreamworld at your doorstep to having a glorious nature beach on your doorstep. I don't see it as I would love to live the sea air. It's adding.
0: Oh,
1: it's
0: my drive
1: adding,
0: home every day was amazing. Yes. Like the view coming around the corner.
1: The
0: loved
1: drive home,
0: it, loved it.
1: Heading to your Dreamworld house through the car parks.
0: But that's my
1: the
0: point.
1: Crowds.
0: Like I had this amazing beach right near me and hardly used it, but still loved living there because it was amazing. Not hardly used it, but you know, like you'd think you'd be like, oh, every day, you know, whatever. But But then I'm like, so what would I get out of living next door to Dreamworld?
1: Well, I have a sister that lives in Tugan, which is right near the. They don't even remember that the theme parks exist. It's like not. It's like what they would do on their school excursion growing up, and then that's kind of it. They don't care at all.
0: Right.
1: So I imagine if you've got a residential home next to Dreamworld, it's even more so. It's just like, it's just the thing that's next door. I love that Sarah has texted in and said they could call it their dream home. That's great, Sarah.
0: Love it.
1: But we want to know what interesting, unusual thing have you lived next door to?
0: Yeah. Was it a good thing? Did it end up being a bad thing or not much of a big deal at all? But maybe you lived near something. It was kind of cool. Maybe a unique residential area. Maybe it was living overseas or something.
1: Maybe you live next to the drive-in in Head and Greeter.
0: That was my old dream. I was like, could you just watch the drive-in anytime?
1: We want to know. Give us a call, 1-300-777-997, or shoot through a text like Sarah did, 0435-777-997.
0: What did you live next to?

0: Here on the Fresh Start with Aaron and Chloe this morning, and we're asking, what do you live near? Or what have you lived near?
1: Yeah, something interesting, something unusual. We love your story, 1-300-777-997.
0: It is all because Dreamworld's about to expand, and as part of it, they're going to be putting in like a residential area on some of the land that they're expanding on. So there'll be a whole bunch of people living right next door to a theme park.
1: Whether or not you think that's a good thing or a bad thing is up for grabs.
0: I would love the idea if part of it, what they did was they're actually like, you don't need to drive a car around the suburb, they just expand a roller coaster and you can just jump on and it goes through.
1: Roller coaster right to your house, hey? But look, I honestly, we were talking about this and suggested, hey, we got like, what weird thing have you lived next to? And I was like, where have I lived? And I went through all the houses of my life and realized, oh yeah, I lived right next door to a cemetery. As in, there was no street even between us.
0: Right. As in, was there a fence? Like,
1: I think there was a fence.
0: Were they technically your next door neighbour? Like, is that?
1: Yeah, I had a crowd of neighbours.
0: A lot of neighbours.
1: You think I was next to a high rise? There were so many people in there.
0: He's sleeping all the time.
1: Very quiet. Very quiet neighbourhood.
0: I imagine living near a cemetery. I reckon there'd be some people like, that's so cool. I reckon for most people, I'd find that really off-putting.
1: It's a funny thing. We didn't live there very long.
0: Sorry.
1: What?
0: I just didn't live very long. People living next door to you were living very long either.
1: Didn't live there very long. Was not a nice vibe.
0: Yeah.
1: But that was because of a number of factors as well, as in the house was terrible that we were living in as well.
0: Were you ever creeped out by it though?
1: Do you know what? I think I don't think I've ever really had a fear of cemeteries or really death. It's not something that's like freaks me out. So I think that
0: you didn't have to hold your breath every time you came home. You know, people hold their breath when they drive past cemeteries.
1: Well, literally, kind of to get to our house, you have to drive right on through, like through past the cemetery. Like it was in one plot. It was like owned by the church. My parents are pastors and it was owned by the church. But it was not a nice church cemetery. It wasn't like that. It was a derelict, creepy cemetery. Yeah. But no, it was interesting. What have you lived next door to?
0: Yeah, I haven't necessarily lived right next door. I mean, I said I'd lived right near the beach, which was good.
1: And
0: our views out over the city were nice.
1: Oh, so hard.
0: At one place I lived before we got our house, when I got married, I helped a friend do up his house, and on one side of it was like this small, narrow street with all these old, you know, old houses but done up. It was really lovely. Got to know the neighbours. But then if you went out the back, there was just this big paddock. And so randomly you'd get home in the dark and we'd sort of drive around and park in the back. And you'd get out and then you'd just hear these, like, footsteps and you're like, oh, no. And then, but then you'd hear, you're like,
1: yes!
0: Oh, thank goodness. It's just a horse. You'd hear like, wait, is someone there? And you're like, oh, it's a horse. That's right. There's a paddock right next to our house.
1: Oh, that's hilarious. That's the best. Best because you don't even have to take care of the horse, but you can have the horse as a friend.
0: Actually, now that I think about it, where we live at the moment, so we're in a suburb, but we're kind of down on an edge of the suburb and we literally live on a corner, like on an outer corner. And there's like a council bit of land next to us and then like a levee. And there are often cows that just wander over and stand. So sometimes you just glance out the window and there's just a cow, like, you know, maybe 20 metres away.
1: Aaron, we've been trying to convince
0: people. I sound like I live on a farm.
1: We've been trying to convince people that Maitland is not out in the sticks and we are not a bunch of country folk, but you are not doing a good job. Convincing them.
0: It's true.
1: What have you lived next door to? There's some interesting stories, I'm sure. Give us a text, 0435 777 997.
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2: In stories making news, the Labor Party's left faction is considering whether it should push for a tougher position on gambling reform at this week's national conference. It comes amid reports the party has collected more than $4 million in gambling donations over the past 5 years. The Australian Manufacturing Workers Union wants the Union Jack to be removed from the Australian flag. The union argues the symbol is a reminder of the old ruling class and colonial empire. A prominent charity is calling for greater supports to assist victim survivors fleeing domestic violence. Anglicare has released new research showing the cost of fleeing violent situations has risen by more than 70% over the last decade. And a 2.8 magnitude earthquake has hit near Yamunjeri in western New South Wales. To sport, and Pat Cummins, Josh Hazlewood and Nathan Lyon have been named to return to the Australian Test cricket squad for the two-match series against Bangladesh next month. That's the news and sport headlines. I'm Tracy Weir. More details soon.
0: The school pickup line usually sounds a little different this time of year.
1: Yeah, every second kid is coughing.
0: And at least one parent is standing there pretending they're completely fine.
1: While hoping no one is judging their runny nose, Aaron.
0: Exactly.
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4: Got a lovely day ahead of us today. Sunshine, no rain forecast, and temps reaching 17 to 21.
5: Let's check out what's happening across our roads this morning. And you should be having a fairly good run across the region where you are. A couple of hot spots, though. Taro is still looking busy at the moment as you come through where John Rentschel Drive meets up. Looks like it clears up as you approach Hexham Bridge. Speaking of Hexham Bridge, a bit of a queue up there to get over there from the Pacific Highway at the moment. Now, only back just over the river itself, so not too bad a queue, but just bear that in mind if you're travelling through there. Throughout Newcastle City itself, the run from Wallsend through Jesmond heading citybound looking quite heavy at the moment. Also seeing some patchy traffic around Lambton Road heading towards Broadmeadow and the Pacific Highway, Adamstown Heights through Merriweather Heights also looking quite busy at the moment. Heading to Lake Mac and the Five Islands continue to be quite heavy this morning. As you come through Boorogal and approach the First Street roundabout there, you're going to hit some heavy traffic, and then it's going to be a slow ride across the actual Five Islands themselves, so allow for that extra travel time this morning. And like any accidents or anything, just busy over the other side of the lake. A bit of traffic heading up Hillsborough towards the inner city bypass, otherwise the Pacific Highway looking pretty good. If you're travelling on the Hunter Expressway either out towards Singleton or into Newcastle, looking good in both directions. A little bit of traffic as you come off at Cameron Park, but pretty typical there. And Cessnock AOK, Port Stephens to Newey looking pretty good. And if you are heading out of the region, the M1 Pacific Motorway is running on time between here and Sydney. As always, though, you guys are eyes and ears on the road. Let us know if you come across something we can give a heads up to other drivers about. 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
5: Good morning. Great to have you with us on this ponderous Wednesday.
4: I'm feeling whittly. Cool. It's Wednesday Whittle. It's still not solved. It's not many weeks that it gets to this point that it's still not solved. Yeah. So we are going to give you riddle a chance to win.
8: Riddle me that.
4: Voucher to Cafe New, round of coffees could be yours, as well as the prestige of joining the Wednesday Whittle Solvers.
5: More than a round of coffee, I'm just looking at the value of the voucher there. You could get a meal or two out of that as well.
4: That'd be great. Thanks to Cafe New. All right, we're going to give out the cryptic clue. You got to tell us what suburb in the Hunter we are talking of.
5: 1300 777 997. Lines are open, but our clue for today is a sheep without a vehicle.
4: A sheep without a vehicle. What suburb in the Hunter region am I? Give us a call right now, 1300 777 997.

0: Riddle me this, riddle me that. Oh, it's a tough one this week, Chloe.
1: Yes. Wednesday Whittle. Tell us what suburb name we are referring to. The clue was a sheep without a vehicle. We are still trying to find this suburb. Mm. We've got a couple of people who think they know what it is. Welcome to the show, Andrew.
2: Hello.
0: Hello. Andrew, what are you up to this morning?
2: Just at work.
0: Oh, there you go.
1: Well, you're also at work for the fresh start too, because we've got your brain ticking along. A sheep without a vehicle, what suburb am I, Andrew?
2: I reckon you're Mount Hutton.
0: Mount Hutton. All right, run us through the working out on this one.
2: Well, if you're sheep and you don't have a vehicle, you might still need a mount of some sort.
0: Okay.
2: And Hutton is a little bit off mutton.
1: Yeah. Which is, I like it.
0: It's unfortunately not it, Andrew. Ah. But I love hearing the working. Yeah, that's kind of cool. Well,
1: the silence of devastation. Andrew, keep that brain ticking. I reckon you could possibly get there with this one, but thanks for playing along.
2: No problem, thank you.
1: All right, not Mount Hutton, not Eraring, not Rutherford. We've got Rosie on the line.
0: Mm.
1: What do you think it is, Rosie?
3: Oh, hi. I think it's New Lambton.
1: A sheep without a vehicle. Is it New Lambton? Talk us through that one, Rosie.
3: I have no idea. You know, no idea.
0: I'm guessing the lamb sheep link there, obviously, with the thinking. So, yeah, look, obviously we see where the link is there, Rosie. Unfortunately, though, it's not it. It's not it, but you have helped us cross off another option.
3: Well, I have had a lot of fun just telling you that name.
0: Yeah, I feel like you mostly rang up to bar at us, didn't you?

0: I still say we say bar.
1: Thank you for playing along, Rosie, and being a good sport.
2: Thank you very much. Bye.
0: All right, let's see. I think we've got Daniel on the line. Are you there, Daniel?
3: I am, yes, Aaron.
0: All right, Daniel, you've heard a few clues now. What do you reckon the answer to our riddle is?
3: I reckon we could be looking at Nolka Bar.
0: Nolka Bar. All right, do you want to run us through the thinking on this one?
3: Well, I've got a bit of a maths background, so when I think of no or nothing, I think of nil null.
0: Null,
3: and so then we've got the car, Nolka, and then you were just making the noise of some sheep, as I was calling, so that's the Nolka Bar.
0: Hmm. It's interesting. Yeah, so null with the nothing.
1: Null,
0: the
1: car, bar, the clue being a sheep without a vehicle. It's all making a whole lot of sense to me, Aaron.
0: Makes a lot of sense to me because, Daniel, it's exactly right.
1: Hey! Well done!
0: He's got it. Well there done, Daniel.
1: There we go.
0: That is amazing. Well done. I did think it was a tricky one this week, but yes, again, the null, it's Nolka Bar, so null car, so no car, no vehicle.
1: Yeah, no, he explained all of this. He knew exactly what you meant by all of it.
0: So, like, I'm working it
1: out. I need to do some testing on your brain, Daniel, and Aaron's brain. I feel like you share a lot of similarities.
3: Well, you never know. We must think along the same lines.
1: I think so.
0: Maybe I miss my calling of maths. Well, Daniel, congratulations. We're going to be sending you to a cafe, a wonderful one in Carrington, Cafe Inu. There's a coffee voucher here. It's going to get you a bunch of coffees and some food, and you can take someone along with you, so I'm sure you'll enjoy that.
3: No worries. Thanks for that.
0: No worries. We'll get you to hold the line, but hey, there you go. Well done, Daniel.
1: We got there. I think it's incredible somebody solved that. So well done to Daniel. Of course, we'll play it all again next week.
0: But up next, we're going to continue the conversation we were having before. We're asking, trying to find the interesting places people have lived, but more specifically, like, what have you lived near or next to? Okay, I've got a couple
1: of
0: texts.
1: Got some great responses here.
0: But if you want to share yours with us, you can send through a text 0435 777 997.

0: It's the Grey Havens and Loop Cycle. You're on the Fresh Start this morning. And this morning we've been talking about what interesting places have you lived, but specifically, like, what have you lived next to? Have you lived next to something interesting or right nearby it? 1-300-777-997. Or you can shoot through a text to 0435-777-997. But
1: this has all been inspired by Dreamworld expanding, and they're building houses right next door to Dreamworld on the Gold Coast. So we were like, well, that's interesting. But I'm sure there's more odd places that people have lived next door to. We've got Shana on the line.
0: Shana, where have you lived next door to?
2: Hi. I actually lived next door to Dreamworld.
1: No.
2: Yeah, it was pretty good. I went maybe once or twice on holidays, but yeah, living next door to where I just had no interest in going. So
1: that's so interesting. So there are already obviously houses next door to Dreamworld, which I was unaware of. Was it really loud?
2: Yes, it was. So you heard occasional screams and stuff, but it was mostly like when, like, Big Brother and stuff was going on. And that's when you would hear everything. So it wasn't too bad. I mean, yeah, it was just sort of neighbourly, but yeah, it was just more so you could see everyone and see what they're doing, and yeah, it was quite amusing.
0: Were there any upsides? Like, what was the kind of best thing about living near Dreamworld?
2: You didn't have to find a car park, I think.
0: I'm not That's fair enough.
1: That's fair enough. What are the chances that we found someone who actually already lived next to Dreamworld? That's crazy, man.
0: Oh, that's amazing. Well, Shana, well, I've got to ask, so have you been back to Dreamworld since you moved away from there?
2: No, I haven't actually. So, yeah, I think just living so close to the theme park and seeing them every day and that sort of thing, the novelty sort of wears off. Yeah, like we went there on school holidays and school trips and all this sort of stuff when I was younger, so it was great. But yeah, just I think living near them and constantly seeing them and you sort of just get over it, really.
0: Fair enough.
2: Yeah, no interest as of yet.
0: Well, Shana, thank you so much for sharing that. Almost looping our whole story back to the beginning.
1: Amazing.
0: I love that. Thank you so much, Shana.
2: No dramas. Have a great day.
1: Yeah, you too. There you go. I had no idea that's what she was about to say.
0: Yeah.
1: She's lived there already. I didn't even know Dreamworld already backed onto houses.
0: Yeah, it must have been us. Yeah, because I'm trying to remember, because it always feels like you have to drive out to there. But I guess people live.
1: Yeah.
0: People live places was my statement, bold statement there.
1: What other unusual place have you lived next door to? Love this. As a child teen, lived on the sunny coast, and our back fence was the airport boundary fence and ran parallel to the runway. So he saw civilian and military aircraft land and take off, and once even saw an emergency services plane crash fire training day, and Black Hawk helicopters.
0: Whoa, that's
1: amazing. Even had the Rolling Stones come in on a midnight jet. There you go.
0: I'm now picturing the castle.
1: Well, he then...
0: where else to get views like this?
1: Scott then says, we'd have to send me over the big fence to get the cricket ball when we hit it over.
0: Imagine that. That's amazing. You'd want to hope you liked planes, that's for sure. How about Tim out of Bolwara? He said, when we were first married, we lived above the dry cleaners in a little flat in town. About 100 metres down the road was the cathedral, which rang its bells loudly every Sunday morning. Possibly significant, but it's where he and his wife, Heather, said both came to the Lord.
1: That's my
0: really
1: parents.
0: Like. Yeah. And that's why we have Chloe.
1: I love the idea of actually having those church bells as a soundtrack to your life.
0: Yeah, so we're across the river from like downtown Maitland, and we can hear the church bells every now and then. You almost just get used to it as background noise, but there is just something nice about hearing the bells on the hour, the half hour.
1: Yeah, there's something celebratory about it that just makes you consider God. I don't know. It's beautiful.
0: Yeah, we've also, you were saying you live next door to a cemetery.
1: Yes.
0: My wife definitely wanted to point out that the Bronte sisters, the authors, once lived next to a cemetery as well. But things were a little different back then because apparently they'd often look out and see like grave robbers and things. And
1: oh, that's awful.
0: Yeah, but they reckon that's what inspired a lot of their writing because some of their books were kind of always had a bit of the mysterious to it.
1: 19th century writers inspired yeah. by grave robbers. Mm. A little different in the 2000s.
0: You weren't inspired?
1: I was inspired to get out of that house.
0: Well, let us know, what did you live near or next door to or maybe in? Like, I know people often rent properties that are on a bigger thing like farms or factories or whatever. But let us know. In fact, someone else texted in, sorry, we actually missed one before, that said about 25 years ago, family used to live right next to a tip.
1: Interesting.
0: I imagine convenient for cleaning up. No one likes having to do all the work to get the stuff to the tip, but it wasn't too bad. However, every now and then, you did get a bit of a waft, which wasn't too fun.
1: Mm. You know what's interesting, though?
0: Yeah.
1: Sorry to go on a bit of a tangent, is that eventually the plan with tips, I know modern tips anyway, yeah. is to create things like sporting fields, just green, like it, return yeah, it back to nature.
0: Yeah, because they bury them, then cover them.
1: So if long-term plan.
0: Oh, hang in there.
1: You're eventually going to be next to a great green space.
0: There's a great tip for you.
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1: I'm safe in your hands.
0: You're on The Fresh Start with Aaron and Chloe this morning. And we've been talking, a big thank you, by the way, to everyone who's joined us throughout the show. We've still got another hour to go. But wanted to shout out Judith, who texted in. We've been talking about the interesting places people have lived. Have you lived next door to something or right near something interesting? We've had tips, cemeteries, theme parks.
2: Dry cleaners. Churches with the church bells.
0: Yeah.
2: Airports. I love this. I lived above a pizza shop. My husband and I worked there. And after we moved and didn't work there anymore, we did not eat pizza for a very long time.
0: I can imagine. I wonder if you get sick of the smell of that.
2: Yeah. I wonder if you wouldn't even smell it anymore.
0: Yeah.
2: And then once you moved away, every time you smelt it, you'd just be like, yeah. You know?
0: Yeah, you might have fond memories though as well. Like it might take you back to that, married period in life or whatever that was special.
2: Yeah.
0: If I was going to live somewhere like that, I wouldn't mind living above a Subway.
2: No, I was just thinking like the exact opposite. Why do Subways have such a distinct strong smell?
0: Oh, you don't like the smell? I love it.
2: I don't hate it, but it's just so strong.
0: Yeah. Yeah. I think it's the bread. I think it's the baking of the bread.
2: Yeah, let's say that's that.
0: All right, keep them coming this morning.
2: I do love a good Subway, though. Yeah. I'm going to say that. I do love a Subway. Not a sponsor.
0: If you would like to share with us what's an interesting place you've lived, maybe above something, next to something, what did you live near? Let us know. You can text through to 0435 777 997. But Chloe, right now,
2: time for the news.
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5: In this bulletin, concerns increasing over the conflict in the Middle East and Andy Burnham gets down to business. With more, I'm Tracy Weir. Experts are concerned we could be rationing fuel by September. The Strait of Hormuz remains closed as the US and Iran trade strikes. Retired US Air Force Commander Glenn Ignazio has told Channel 9 Washington is working to address the strait's closure.
6: We see mainly tactical aircraft going in and hitting these targets. We haven't even brought in the heavy strategic bombers yet, if that is a particular case or an asset they want to use.
5: The federal government says Australia has more fuel in its reserves than it did at the start of the Middle East conflict. A trade union wants the Union Jack removed from the Australian flag. The Manufacturing Workers Union has made the demand in a proposed policy ahead of Labor's national conference. It argues the symbol is a constant reminder of the old ruling class and colonial empire. A controversial plan to build thousands of new homes in Sydney's eastern suburbs has been approved. The Bondi Junction Master Plan was voted up with the Mayor's deciding vote at the latest Waverley Council meeting. The proposal will see 3,000 extra homes built around the transport and shopping hub. Senior Labor Minister Anthony Carbines has called out the party's leadership. The Herald Sun reporting Mr. Carbines is warning party leaders they're not doing enough to combat the perception of corruption in the construction sector. At the annual caucus retreat in Victoria, he also challenged the party's campaign strategy. The UK's new Prime Minister has hosted his first cabinet meeting. In his first full day in office, Andy Burnham has sacked a number of Keir Starmer's allies and created a new office of the Prime Minister. He is promising to be a cost-of-living government.
7: We need to every day think, well, what can we do just to take that little bit of pressure off people's shoulders, just to give them that little extra sense that help is coming.
5: Mr. Burnham has also moved a number of government functions north to Manchester. A legal battle over two statues outside of Boston Public Safety Headquarters is shaping up as another major test of religious liberty in America that could be decided by the US Supreme Court. The city of Quincy planned to install 3-metre statues of St. Michael, the Archangel, and St. Florian, the patron saint of police officers and firefighters. But opponents have blocked it, arguing it crosses a constitutional line by advancing religion. The local mayor says the saints are also recognised as secular figures to honour, inspire and encourage first responders. Archaeologists have recently unearthed charred wooden beams from Solomon's Temple in Jerusalem, which was destroyed by the Babylonians more than 2,500 years ago. They showed evidence of fire damage from the temple's destruction. This week, Jews mourn the loss of both their temples. To sport, and in the NRL, Dean Young is determined to make the most of his opportunity after being appointed permanent coach of the Dragons. Young says he wants to win back the faith of the NRL fans.
8: I wanted to be a first-grade coach ever since I started back in 2013, and I'm thankful to the club to show the support and give me the opportunity, and now the opportunity is mine. I've got 2 years to make the most of it, and that's what I plan on doing.
5: Round 21 begins tomorrow night. The Dragons' next game is on Sunday. And Tasmania's new Macquarie Point Stadium could be expanded to a capacity of 30,000 without breaking the bank, as crowds drawn by the Devils VFL team have shown huge demand for the AFL's new side. And Sydney FC has moved into the round of 16 of the Australia Cup with a 5-1 win over Bayswater FC in Perth. Perth Glory and Newcastle Jets have both been knocked out by NPL clubs. That's the latest Vision National News. I'm Tracy Weir.
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2: Beautiful day ahead of us today. Sunshine, no rain forecast. Temps reaching 17 to 21 degrees. That sunshine expected to last into tomorrow and the next few days as well.
0: Let's check out what's happening on our roads. And good news is that we are past peak hour now. Things are humming along nicely. Still a bit of traffic over the Five Islands though, but starting to ease up a bit there. Looks like as you get about of a third of the way across the Five Islands, you'll hit some heavy traffic there. And if you're coming into Newcastle via Taro and Hexham or via the New England Highway, good run through Taro and Hexham at the moment. Bit of traffic around East Maitland near Melbourne Street, but nothing's going to cause you too much of a headache. Port Stephens to Newcastle running on time. Downtown Newey itself, look, busy but humming along. And it looks like if you're heading out towards Singleton or Cessnock, everything A-OK on the Hunter Expressway or heading out to that part of to Cessnock out there. M1 Pacific Motorway is running on time at the moment between here and Sydney. As always, though, please give us a heads up if you do come across anything. We can give a heads up to other drivers about 0435 777 997.
2: Our verse of the day.
0: Are you carrying a bit of weight at the moment around the worries of life? Maybe worried about where our meals are coming from or worrying about having enough? Here's some words of life for you.
2: So I tell you, and this is the words of Jesus, not to worry about everyday life, whether you have enough food and drink or enough clothes to wear. Isn't life more than food and your body more than clothing?
0: It's an interesting challenge, but of course, there's much more to read about that, because how do we get rid of worry? Well, it starts with actually having our faith and trust in someone higher than all of that, and that faith and trust should be in God. If you want to read more about that,
2: that's Matthew chapter 6, and that one's verse 25.
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0: G'day.
2: G'day.
0: It is G'day O'Clock here on The Fresh Start, where we take a moment, bit of a breather, change of pace. We're going to still be bringing you some fun this morning, but also some conversations as well. Going to be joined by a local author, Carmen Allen. She has a new book and going to be tackling the topic of grief.
2: We've got to grieve, and we've got to grieve well. But what is that? We're going to get some advice, good advice from her. But earlier this morning, we asked the odd question: what unusual place have you lived next door to? And then we opened a can of worms.
0: Have you lived next door to a can of worms? I don't know. Well, it's been amazing. All the different interesting places people have lived next to or even on top of. Judith said, as a kid, my parents were the managers of an aged care facility and we lived on site.
2: Oh.
0: You know what? I've looked at some aged care. It depends on where they are. But some I'm like, I'd love to live in one of those. If it was one of those like over 55s, I love little estates.
2: They're party suburbs.
0: Yeah. It might be slightly different. It's more hospital based. But
2: I love that this one's come in from beautiful Vicky. She says, we've lived with a train line behind our house, which our children found especially exciting. We were also blessed to live in the street beside the Belmont 16 Footers Club, overlooking the beautiful Lake Macquarie. It was like a 15-month holiday and thoroughly enjoyed it. After my fortnightly grocery shopping, I'd buy dinner from the club and enjoy the meal after all my grocery unpacking. It was so sad to leave when the owner wanted to live in his unit that cried when the letter arrived. Oh, I agree. Living by the water, watching the sailboats and bird life was just wonderful.
0: That would be incredible. I was a bit the same when we got kicked out of, not for any bad reason, just the owners wanted to renovate, but our unit near the beach. It was like, when having to buy your own place, you're like, I could never afford to live here, so that's I enjoyed the rent on that. My grandparents actually used to have a train line behind their house. That train line is now the Fernley track. But it was literally like it was enough distance. But as kids, I remember we used to look out and you could see coal trains going along the train line. And then years later, I realized it's like, oh, that's what's now become the Fernley track. Like literally the start of it, my grandparents' old house, the fence was there. And I'm like, oh, man, imagine now. I just jump the fence, go for a ride.
2: Good place to live. I grew up with friends that backed onto a train line and there was always this element of danger.
0: Oh,
2: really wasn't dangerous. Fence and everything in between it. But I don't know. It was always just like the possibility of danger there.
0: Yeah. How about this one from Nikki? She said, I spent a wonderful 6 months living in a 600-year-old monastery that had housing in one side and a student restaurant on the other side in the Czech Republic in 2013. It was an experience to say the least.
2: Wow.
0: That would have been incredible.
2: Very cool.
0: Love that idea. I wonder if they still did things in the monastery. Because I know some places they still have, you know, you get that Gregorian chanting. Could be quite enjoyable.
2: Keep them coming. So interesting. 0435 777 997.
0: Right now, though, it is time to get into Family Life Today. 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
17: Okay, we have Rachel Gilson with us, and I'm not exaggerating when I say this is one of the best minds and thinkers on same-sex attraction, transgender, LGBT. I mean, who else would you want to sit in the studio and talk to about this?
18: I mean, I feel like you and Sam Alberry are some of our favorites.
17: Yeah, I love your book, Parenting Without Panic in an LGBT Affirming World. This is the world parents are navigating.
19: That's right.
17: You open the book with this story of your daughter.
19: Well, you know, anytime you have a child, your oldest child's going to school for the first time, he got a lot of big feelings, and I wanted to figure out what was going on. We were going to put her in the local public school. I had a good friend, Laura, and she had two children that are older than mine, so her kids were already in the school. It's like, all right, Laura, give me the details on the kindergarten teachers, you know? And she's like, oh, well, all the kindergarten teachers at this school are amazing, and one of them is a woman who's married to another woman. I think I probably like lightly blacked out after the show, like, you know, the Charlie Brown, because I was thinking, oh no, please don't let my daughter get that teacher. And then the shame and embarrassment of that being my first thought, because I was like, of all the people, I should be able to walk my daughter through having a teacher who's a woman married to another woman. This is part of my background. This is a place out of which I do ministry. I've written books on this. I help other people navigate this.
18: Rachel, when I read that, I'm just going to say, I was shocked. Every other parent in the world is like, oh no, what do I say? I would have thought you're thinking, this is right up my alley, but you're feeling the same thing.
19: It was the opposite of I've got this. I thought, oh no, please God, answer this one prayer, put her in any of the other classes. And
17: he didn't.
19: God in his kindness said, nope, she's going to have that teacher. What were some of my fears? A couple of mine, I was afraid that whatever I said to my daughter which in my mouth would be so carefully chosen and nuanced and articulate, would come out of her like the worst version of telephone you've ever imagined.
18: Yes, straight back to her peers and teachers.
19: And her teacher's face.
18: Yes.
19: I would be getting phone calls and emails. I would be tarred and feathered and taken around my neighborhood. So I was worried about that. If I'm honest, I was also just worried about what if secular culture's vision of sexuality is more attractive to my daughter than the Bible's?
17: Hmm.
19: What if it gets to her heart?
18: Hmm. And what if she just loves this teacher?
19: And like, gosh, I want her to love her own kindergarten teacher. And yeah, the complications of that. What does it mean to love someone who we really disagree with? And of course, just the awkwardness of like, can a 5-year-old understand the various things that need to be understood? And I'd initiated conversations about our bodies and about sex with my daughter early because I thought this is going to be embarrassing no matter when it happens. So I want to get in early before she notices that I'm no good at this. So I had a decent foundation sort of by accident.
18: Was that through the birds and the bees?
19: No, I encountered the birds and the bees way later. This was just sort of raw instinct of like, shoot, I'm going to have to talk about this. So I'm just going to practice now. Because the reality is, in a culture like mine, even if she hadn't had the teacher who was a woman married to another woman, you know, the librarian at our public library identifies as non-binary. One of her soccer coaches later was also a woman married to another woman. We go to the playground. People have two dads, two moms. Our across the street neighbor is a man living in the world as a woman. Like, so
18: our kids are going to at one point.
19: Yeah. She wasn't going to have to go very far.
17: Yeah,
18: right.
17: Yeah.
18: Well, wait, so she goes to school, she comes home, does she not say anything? What happens?
19: Well, you know, my daughter's a little, she likes pretty things, and her kindergarten teacher was a little plain, but eventually she really liked, I mean, this woman had been teaching kindergarten for 16 years.
18: She was probably amazing.
19: She was amazing. But there was a day several months into the year, we were walking home and she's like, well, my teacher said today that her wife is pregnant and going to have a baby. So she's going to be taking time off when the baby is born. And a baby only comes with a man and a woman. So I'm not sure what they did about that, but they must have done something. And it was just so interesting because we clearly talked enough about reproduction. I'm like, okay, so she knows something different had to be going on in this family structure. You can't put together two ladies and get a baby out of that. But she also wasn't afraid of her teacher. She was just kind of reporting it to me. And that felt like a success to me in the sense of I want my daughter and the other children in my church who I'm part of caring for, I want these kids to know that our neighbors are always first our potential brothers and sisters in the Lord. So they might not know Jesus right now, so there's going to be differences, but those differences don't have to make us afraid. Those differences are there because, well, if you have Jesus as your king, and someone else doesn't, you're going to follow different rules.
18: Oh, that's good.
19: So I wanted to help her see that being a Christian means you're different. And Jesus has always called us to love our neighbors. Because when we operate out of fear, fear makes us isolate. Fear makes us attack. And Jesus didn't call us to do either of those things. We're called to keep ourselves pure, but we're supposed to be the light of the world,
18: yeah,
19: not hidden under a bushel. We're the salt of the world. That means we got to be interacting with the meat. We're called by Jesus to love our neighbors, even to the point of death, no matter how they live, no matter what they believe.
18: Mm.
19: Which doesn't mean we condone everything our neighbors think or do. Certainly not. We've got God's word that tells us what's good, but we always love.
18: Mm.
19: And that's one of the foundations I wanted to get to. Can she see her neighbors as people who Jesus died for and who need to hear about him?
18: And you won't berate people that are different, have different views or beliefs. Would you ever call it sin?
19: I think that that's important language. We need to talk to our children about what sin is.
18: Yeah.
19: So with a very little kid, I might choose at certain points to say sin, but I might choose language that's like, that's not how God designed marriage.
18: Yeah.
19: So if we belong to Jesus, we don't enter into marriages like that. So for example, in an interview, I don't remember, Tim Keller was talking to his granddaughter about this same issue. I think his granddaughter asked him, like, can two women get married? And he's like, well, you have to consider the difference between like what a law says in a country and what Christians do. In this country, it's legal for a Christian to marry a non-Christian, for example. But according to the Bible, we would say it's sin to enter into an unequally yoked marriage. That was his response to her, right? So he's, they got to be careful with that. My mother-in-law became a Christian after she married, right? So there's situations it happens, right? But
18: yeah.
19: Paul says, like, you know, as a believer, you need to marry another believer. And part of what Christian marriage is, like, hey, it's a man married to a woman. And hey, it needs to be fully faithful. And hey, you need to have a sexual relationship that is safe and honoring. Christian marriage means certain things that maybe culture doesn't agree with. Mm. So you can use sin language, and sometimes it's helpful, and sometimes it's just helpful to say, like, look at what God has built. There's a reason that he says no to certain things. God has designed marriage and singleness to function in certain ways. When we know what God has said yes to, that helps us understand what he said no to. And for older children, we can talk about the distinction. This is like high-tech theology, right? There's a difference between original sin and actual sin.
18: Mm.
19: We, all of us, have both things going on.
18: Yeah.
19: We are born guilty and corrupt. Now, when we come to know Jesus, he frees us from the penalty of sin, and he frees us from the power of sin. I never have to sin.
18: Mm.
19: 1 Corinthians 10:13, there's no temptation that's overtaken you that is not common to man. God will provide the way of escape.
18: Have you shared that with your daughter?
19: I don't remember.
18: Your theology and your faith just flow out of you. And I'm sure you've had many conversations.
19: It'd be hard to imagine I haven't shared that one with her.
18: Yeah.
17: And she's 11 years old, but it also sounds like you've talked about sexual things a lot.
18: Since she was little.
19: Yeah,
17: it isn't a one time, let's have the talk.
19: You know, you don't need to have these complex conversations when they're little. Just like when you're teaching the gospel, my 3-year-old daughter doesn't need to know, like, pages and pages of atonement theory,
18: right?
19: But she does need to know that Jesus died for her.
17: Right.
19: She doesn't need to know reams and reams of like Trinitarian theology, but she does need to know that there's one God in three persons, the Father, the Son, and the Holy Spirit, and that God loves her. And so it's similar with gender and sexuality. The conversations are going to be multiple, and you're going to start small and work big.
18: Yeah.
19: And depending on what your child is like, you know, some kids are question askers, some kids don't, you know.
18: But I really like that you start with a positive vision of how God says yes. I think as a parent, I probably started with the no's, you know, like, no, don't do. But I like that you're starting with the yes of God often says these are good things.
17: Yeah, explain the yes.
19: Well, the thing is, the Bible is first yes.
18: Yes.
19: God creates our bodies. These are very good. He creates the world. He says, this is good. He gives us a vision. It's so good. It's yes. And no enters in to protect the yes. No is second.
18: Yes, that's so good to protect.
19: I tell my daughter she's not allowed to run into the street without looking because I'm saying yes to her life.
18: Yeah.
19: The no isn't random. It's that I've watched the drivers on this street. They're not looking at you. They're looking at their phones.
18: It's not because you're a bad or mean mom.
19: No.
18: It's because you love her.
19: When you're a good parent, the no's are very important, but they're always set against something that's a yes.
18: Mm.
19: And so I think what the Bible offers us is actually a beautiful vision. God says yes to so many things, to deep relationships, to the goodness of male and female, to the dignity of singleness and of marriage. And we're made to live into yes, which doesn't mean that the no's aren't there. It doesn't mean the no's aren't important, but I just think theologically, as we balance, it's really great for our children to see both.
17: I mean, it's interesting when you say that about sexuality and God's design. I wasn't around the church a lot growing up, but my single mom sort of said, you're going to church. Sort of had to go.
19: Yep.
17: Whenever a sermon, a person, anybody at church talked about sex, it was no.
19: Mm.
17: That's all I heard was no. I never even heard God's design for married sex is a beautiful thing. I was like, nope, don't do it. Don't think about it. Don't get anywhere around it. That's all I heard. There was never this positive, like your chapter, God's positive vision. It's a positive thing. What a great way to start with your kids. That's where they should first start. And then out of that comes some of the boundaries.
19: And it makes sense. When we look around the world, there's a lot that we look at and we're like, ooh, no.
18: Yeah.
19: Right?
18: Yeah.
19: And some of us have experienced we've been sexually abused. Yes. We've made our own sexual mistakes. We want to protect our children from those things. Right. It makes sense sometimes why we lead with no.
18: Mm-hmm.
17: I think we led with no.
18: I just said that. In we totally ways. Did. Yeah. Out of fear. I have sexual abuse in my background. So talk about fear and panic for my kids. It's like I scared them. And I wanted to scare them.
19: Sometimes fear works for certain things.
18: Yeah.
19: But it's just both. We have
18: it is
19: the
18: both.
19: Bible gives us access to both yes and no. So we're permissioned to use both yes and no.
17: But one of the things you said in this book that I'd never read, maybe I have, I don't remember anybody else saying this. Teach your children earlier than you think. And one of the reasons is it protects them from knowing sexual abuse.
19: Yeah, well, some of the things that sexual predators will do is they will prey on the fact that children don't know the names of their body parts. Mm. It's something that I picked up, I forget in what literature, it was in a kid's book. And part of it was saying like, hey, you need to know what your body is called. Because you need to understand who is supposed to have access to these parts of your body and who isn't. Like, your parents have access to this part of your body, doctors. Like, for it's just walking through, like, hey, you need to understand.
18: Yeah. Right. Well, here's one of the things that I loved. You say this, when it comes to sexuality, one place where we can and should start with our kids is simply this. They can trust their body to tell them who they are.
17: Now, wait, because some people hear that and go, oh. My body tells me I'm attracted to same sex, so that's who I am.
19: Oh, sure.
17: So it could be spun the other way.
19: Well,
17: no, that's not what you mean.
19: That's not what I mean. No, I mean that
18: physical, your physical body.
19: Right.
17: Exactly.
19: Part of what's happened is we've decided that masculinity or femininity is entirely wrapped up in like interests. Oh, so if you're a tomboy and you're interested in rough and tumble play, hey, maybe you're really a boy. Or if you're a boy, but actually you're interested in tea parties or learning to sew, or you're kind of a quiet kid. Maybe you're really a girl. God's word says, hey, you can know who you are. It's the body I gave you. God created male and female very good. And that when you're giving your kids a little bath, you point out all their cute little body parts, you can be like, hey, you know how we're a girl? Because this is your body. Hey, you know how you're a little boy? Because this is your body. And God loves little boys. They're so great. And God loves little girls. They're so great. It's so good that you're a little girl.
17: Yeah, that's so true.
18: That's really good.
17: I mean, how do you help your children understand the impact of the fall on their sexuality or on them as a whole? I mean, you have a whole chapter on that.
19: Yeah. Well, it's really important because they need to understand what's wrong with them and what's wrong with mom and dad and what's wrong with the world. Mm. So I have to say, like, God created the world very good. But the sin of our first parents plunged everything into trouble. So things are both broken and things are both wrong. So the brokenness touches our bodies. So for example, almost everyone has a body that's identifiably male or female. But there are dysfunctions of sexual development, disorders of sexual development. You know, if a child has a disorder of sexual development, sometimes they're called intersex conditions. It's not because that child is particularly sinful. It's not because their parents are particularly sinful. It's just a way that the fall has touched their embodiment. You know, there are a variety of disorders of sexual development, for example. There's one where, you might remember biology class, women have XX chromosomes, men have XY. Well, there is a type of disorder of sexual development where someone has an XY chromosome, and the Y is sending out a little signal like, hey, I need to develop as a male. But the disorder is that it's almost like a radio that the antenna was snapped off. It can't pick up the signal. Chromosomally, that person is XY, but the body isn't picking up to develop as a male.
18: Mm.
19: But it also means the body isn't going to develop with ovaries or a uterus because it doesn't have what it needs, but it also isn't going to fully develop as a male body. So sometimes if you get in these situations like, well, you just know by the chromosomes, it's like, well, there are a small number of cases where actually embodiment has been troubled by the fall. But we can still affirm, hey, that person's still made in God's image. We're going to help them figure out what does faithfulness and embodiment look like as a disciple here. And in the resurrection, God is going to give us all brand new bodies. Mm. We are going to finally be at home in our bodies. Because all of us experience embodiment in ways that are troubled. At very least, we age.
18: Yes.
17: Yeah, and one of the things you say in that chapter about the impact of the fall is don't trust your feelings.
19: No, that's right.
17: Which is the opposite of what the culture's saying.
19: I know. And I need to be able to lay that groundwork early. Like when I'm talking to my daughter, she needs to see that she feels things that she shouldn't. Like she'll get angry, just like mom gets angry. Or she'll get selfish, just like mom gets selfish. And Christian obedience is saying, hey, I need to test my big feelings against the word. So I do that with every sort of feeling. Original sin means I will be tempted by myself.
18: Yeah.
19: Some temptations come from the world and the devil. Some of my temptations come from me. But it's always worth it to say no to temptation and yes to God's spirit. Mm. So that original sin, which will be dealt with when Jesus comes back fully, doesn't go to actual sin, which it's never okay for a Christian to embrace actual sin, that crossing the line in our thoughts or our actions.
18: Parents are having so many conversations with their kids coming home with all the stories. Mm-hmm. My teacher's married to a woman. There's a, for really little kids, they're not married and they had a baby.
19: Yep.
18: And
19: I mean, my daughter's school, there were kindergartners who were identifying as transgender.
18: Okay, so you have to have those conversations.
19: Coach
18: parents of how to have that conversation with their kids when, I don't know, elementary school, middle school, and high school could look different.
19: Absolutely, yeah.
18: You're going to go deeper into it. But how do you coach parents?
19: Well, one thing I want to say really quickly is there are going to be some listeners who think, well, this is exactly why I don't send my kids to public school.
20: Yeah.
19: Or it's exactly why I protect my kids from the world. And we have to make each of our own decisions as family.
18: Right.
20: For each kid.
19: For each situation. So I love that people embrace homeschooling. I think that that's really beautiful. But sometimes you also be at church and you're a child who has been carefully preserved against the world is sitting next to the other six-year-old who has a 18-year-old brother who's visiting from college and says the ridiculous things around his brother. And then suddenly there's just a lot of places where the barrier can be permeated. So even if your child isn't getting exposed to the exact things that my child is because she's in the public school, we still want to prepare them because we actually don't know when it's going to intersect our child.
17: At some point it will.
19: At some point it will. Yeah. And I want them to be able to ask mom and dad. Mom and dad will tell me the truth. Without making me feel ashamed, they'll tell me with confidence. They're going to get dumb answers from the internet. They're going to get dumb answers from their friends.
18: Can we say that to our kids? You're going to get dumb answers.
19: I tell that to my daughter all the time. I constantly tell her, I'm like, girl, the internet is full of lies.
18: Yeah.
19: There's some things that's true on there, but honestly, probably 3/4 of it is a lie. So you just got
18: to
19: be.
18: Yeah. So for your a parent to say.
17: A lot of what your friends are going to tell you are going to be lies. Yeah.
19: A lot of what your friends are going to tell you, they don't know what they're talking about. And you've met them. They're a bunch of liars too.
18: So for a mom or dad to say, but you can come to me and I'll tell you the truth.
19: And not just say it, but demonstrate it.
18: Yeah.
19: Hey, when they ask me that weird question, you vamp by saying, that's a really important question.
18: Mm.
19: Let me tell you about that.
18: Any last thought that parents, you're like, oh, I hope they understand this or get this?
19: I think my last thought is that we have to take refuge in the fact that Jesus loves our children more than we do. Mm. There's no amount of books we can read or techniques we can master to make sure that our children go through life unscathed. But we have the amazing resource of prayer.
18: Yes.
19: And we have to run there. We are just not smart enough, strong enough, present everywhere enough to protect our children. God's got a call and a vision for their life. He is capable and intelligent and good enough to work it out. So we need to trust him.
18: And we have to remember that as parents, because when I get into that fear-based thinking, I become controlling.
19: Yeah.
18: And to remember that God's always chasing them. He hears every single prayer and he has them and he has us. Thanks, Rachel.
19: Yeah, thanks for having me.
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0: It's Brandon Lake and Nick Jonas teaming up there for The Author. You're on The Fresh Start with Aaron and Chloe this morning. And look, we love getting to have conversations with people and hear their stories and their journeys as well. And we believe everyone's story and journey gives them some insight into life, and everyone's story is unique. Joining us now to share a bit of her story and some of her experiences, she's no stranger to being on the air and talking about books, because Carmen Allen joins us, local author. Welcome.
1: Hi, Aaron. Thank you for having
2: now,
1: me.
2: Now, Carmen, I have seen your kids' books. You got 6 published. Fantastic.
0: Yes. The Molly series?
1: Molly Greenwood Adventures, yep.
2: Is it? I would love just to quickly, because that's not what we're talking about today, but where did those books come from?
1: My imagination.
2: That's
1: actually
2: so cool.
1: A dream. Chloe, it all started with a dream about 20 years ago.
0: It's amazing.
1: I had a dream right before you wake up. You know, when you don't know what day it is and you don't know whether you're allowed to stay in bed or you've got to get up for work. And I had a dream of a little girl skipping down a hill away from a palace with a bag full of coloured, brightly coloured magical tokens in her hand, clutching it. And that's where it started.
2: Mm. Right. So if you're interested in some really good kids' books, check those books out, Molly Books by Carmen Allen. But we are talking about something, a project that's very different, your new book that's just come out.
1: Yeah, my new book is Grief's Gift. It's a memoir. So it's not my whole life story, thank goodness. It just tells the story of a few years in my life, not that long ago, where I lost 4 people who were very close to me over a very short period of time. And it tells the story, the remarkable story, of how it was during that time, believe it or not, that I wrote and published 6 children's books.
0: Wow.
1: And when I look back now and think, oh my goodness, how did I do that? I mean, writing was new for me back then. It was a God thing. It had to be a God thing.
2: Mm. Yeah.
0: So give us a bit of a snapshot. And I mean, you basically experienced a whole bunch of grief within a period. Give us a bit more, a bit more of a look at that with whatever you're comfortable sharing.
1: Yeah, sure. So everything changed in July 2018. That was the month that I realised both my parents, who live 4 hours drive away from me, were really struggling with dementia. And I thought, okay, I need to just be a bit more aware of them at the moment. And I didn't know what was ahead. It was also the month where I realised that my first Molly book needed some serious editing. So everything that was really interesting, looking back, that it all happened in that month. And then later that year, I got a shocking phone call from the hospital to say Mum was in a bad way and they had discovered a mass. And believe she had cancer, but couldn't, you know, quantify that until she had an ultrasound. And of course, Dad his dementia with Alzheimer's wasn't understanding instructions and.

0: everyone struggles under stress to remember what you're told. Mm. It wasn't just a mention that kicked in. It was the emotional trauma of what they were hearing. So I played the role of happy daughter. I tried every time I arrived to put on a cheery face and be cheerful for them. I think God really gave me the strength to do that. But behind closed doors, I was falling apart. It was just so big. And a few months after Mum had that diagnosis, Dad was diagnosed with cancer. Actually, the same weekend, Mum had another emergency into hospital. So I had two of them in emergency trying to deal with it and finding out Dad had cancer as well and having to tell Mum.
1: Oh.
0: She was like, I really haven't talked about this much, but she said to me, I don't understand why God would do that. Why would he do that? And I said, I don't know, Mum, but maybe he just knows that Dad needs to be near you and you're both going to be in heaven very soon and he's not going to leave Dad here on earth for years and years. I don't know. That was the only answer I could come up with. Mm. So Mum passed away in August 2019. Dad passed away the following May. And then I lost one of my very close friends and mentors the following year. And then a few months later, my father-in-law, who I love to bits. So it was just bang, bang, bang. And this is all through COVID.
2: Mm.
0: And so I lost my job through that. And then, as my memoir explains, you can't go through these things, I've discovered, and not have your physical health attacked would be a bad word to say.
1: It's a toll taken.
0: It's a toll. And I'd heard of a book, you know, The Body Keeps Score, keeps the score, and it's absolutely true. So, yeah, my memoir tells the story of all that loss, including my health and how I struggled to trust in a God that I'd loved all my life and he was my foundation, but during that time I really questioned him big time.
1: Yeah, I can imagine. Did you feel destabilized and what did you do with that?
0: I felt distant.
1: Yeah.
0: And my brain, my head said, well, if you feel distant, the facts are God doesn't move, God doesn't change, you've changed. I thought, yeah, I have. I think I can remember having a breakdown on the lounge quite a while after Mum had passed away, actually. The tears came. And I can remember saying to God, I really need you to show up. And I talk about this in the book towards the end where I said to him, you know, you say blessed are those who mourn, for they shall be comforted. I'm not hearing much comfort from you at the moment. Where's the warm, fuzzy feeling or the Bible verse that's just going to drop into my head now? I was quiet for a while, didn't hear it. And so, yeah, you'll read about me just deciding at that point, well, he can't be trusted. His word isn't true. And not all of it's true. I don't know what to do with that. Oh, well, just keep going.
1: Yeah.
2: It's interesting because what you described there, it's not that you stopped believing in God's existence, but it was almost like a letdown of relationship.
1: Mm.
2: I wonder if that's almost in some ways good that you still held on to a belief in God, but maybe it's almost a harder journey to go, well, I think you're real, but can I trust you? How do you start to see that turn around?
0: Yeah, so it was rebuilding of trust. And I was saying to Chloe before we went on air that the turning point for me was listening to a Steve Furtick sermon. Steve's from Elevation Church in the US. And interestingly, the title of the sermon was Don't Let the Funeral Fool You.
2: Mm.
0: And he was talking, it's a story, the sermon's about the road to Emmaus and the two guys walking along and not recognizing Jesus. And, somewhere in that sermon, he was talking about, well, what I heard from that sermon was, we should say, just surrendering to the Lordship of Jesus again. And I realized that I needed to do that. I needed to say to God, despite me not understanding why I've gone through all of this, you are still the Lord of my life. And I can remember getting on my knees in my lounge room and just sobbing and realising my heart had become hard again and I'd wanted to be the boss of my own life. And so surrendering was the turning point.
1: Mm. So interesting. That's not something that you would think in grief that would be such an important part.

0: heart. Mm. So that was the turning point. Obviously, you get to that point and you start surrendering, but it doesn't fix anything.
1: Nothing.
0: What was the journey like after that?
1: No, didn't fix anything. My health was still a mess. I just thought, well, God, I look back then, it gives you the hope to go, okay, so where have I come in life? Has God ever let me down? He's always been there. And I did a lot of soul searching about suffering through that. I can remember reading Tim Keller book through that time and actually sharing that book with one of the registered nurses at the nursing home that Dad was in, who was a Christian, and she had been working through some really hard stuff too. So that Tim Keller book, it was a crisis of faith, really, all around suffering. And I'd been there earlier with years ago when I was doing advocacy work with International Justice Mission. So, you know, why does God allow suffering? I'd gone deeper on that. But now it was my suffering.
0: Oh, it's so different.
2: Yep.
1: Not just people overseas. It was calm and suffering. Yeah. Mm. And so it was like, well, I wonder how God can use this for his good. And then I realized, stop thinking about the rest of the world. How can he read, you know, how is he going to use this for your good, Carmen, you know? Mm. So I just had to sit with that for a while.
0: Yeah. Yeah.
2: We're chatting with Carmen Allen, local author. She's got a new book. You may know her for her Molly Greenwood series. Sorry, have I got the surname there?
1: Molly Greenwood.
2: Greenwood, sorry. Molly Greenwood series. I see the Molly's Big Adventure and all that. But you may know her for those. But she actually has a new book out, which is more of a memoir of a journey through grief called Grief's Gift. We're going to continue the conversation. We're going to jump into some music right now. I'd love to, we're going to explore a bit more, I guess, of how you get through grief well, and you know how you help people who might be themselves experiencing grief.
0: How to deal with loss and suffering in those moments.
2: We'll talk more about it on the other side of this.

0: Look up. You're on The Fresh Start with Aaron and Chloe, and we're joined by special guest Carmen Allen, local author. You may know her for her Molly Greenwood series, Molly's Big Adventures, and a bunch of other ones as well. She's got a new book out called Grief's Gift, which is a memoir of her own journey through grieving. You can find out more at carmenallen.com if you want to find more, read about the book and all the other ones as well. Companion journal and reflections and things you can do to really go on that journey if you know someone going through grief or experiencing it yourself. But we're very blessed, Chloe, to have Carmen in sharing some of her journey with us.
1: Now, Carmen, in the break, you mentioned a line that I nodded furiously to about Australian culture.
2: Yes, I've read it and I've heard it from some counsellors that I've been to see that Australians on the whole don't do grief very well. I remember my mum telling me when I was a teenager how she lost a couple of babies. And back in the day, she was in a ward with, 20 other mums, and she had lost hers at delivery, and she was still in the same ward. And she said just how hard that was. And she said to me, just remember that when somebody's lost someone, don't avoid the topic. Like it's the elephant in the room. And be sure to catch up with someone 2 or 3 months after the event, because the flowers have stopped coming, the meals have stopped arriving on the doorstep. They're still grieving and they're going to be grieving for a long time.
0: Yeah.
2: Check in with them and ask the hard questions. You don't need to know the right thing to say. You just need to be prepared to listen. Mm. You don't need to solve any problems here. Just listen and care. So,
0: yeah, I do think it's not an absence of care. I think it's that awkwardness of being worried that you're going to make it worse or say the wrong thing. And I imagine that the bigger thing is showing that you care. I would love to know, though, are there some do's and don'ts around how to talk to someone who is going through grief? Maybe some of the things to avoid where we think we're being helpful, but maybe it's not so helpful.
2: Oh, you're putting me on the spot there. Well, I'm the type of person, Aaron, who I'm happy to share how I'm really going.
0: Yeah.
2: If I feel, number one, the person who's asking me is sincere, and they probably are when it comes to grief, because they wouldn't broach that subject unless they were sincere. So I would answer them very honestly about how I was going. Now, they might not know what to do with that when I said it. And like I said, their job isn't to fix me or take it all away. But just knowing that somebody's praying for you, really praying for you, and not just saying, I'll pray for you, but they actually follow up on that. I think that's really helpful. Don't be scared of saying the wrong thing and letting that stop you from saying anything. When I did the grief share course at the granary, which I did when I lost mum and dad, I can remember one of the tips we were given as grievers was, it's really helpful if you want to write a letter to your friends and say, this is what I'm going through, this is what I would love from you, and this is how you could help me. So some people want to be able to help, they just don't know how. But having, for a wife who's lost a husband, having a group of people just offer to say, we'll come around and mow the lawn once a month or whatever. But they may not do that unless you say, I really need somebody to mow the lawn. I really need someone to help me with this. So it's not all on other people. It can be on the person grieving as well to be humble enough to say, you know what, I really need help. I'm going to speak up and ask for it. Now, it would be devastating if they're in a church and they asked for help and didn't get it, but I can't solve that problem.
1: And you mentioned the grief share course. I just wanted to say quickly that there is a course that is running and it cycles through, I think it's 3/4 of the way through a cycle at the moment, but reach out if it's something that could be helpful to you, if you need space to talk and reflect and have, support group grief share at the Granary Church at 6 o'clock on Tuesdays. If you just reach out to the Granary Church, I'm sure you can get more information there.
0: Yeah, even if you can't be in this, I'm sure they'd still welcome you in, but even if you can't do this version, they'll have another one running.
2: And they will, for sure.
0: Yeah, so you've put all this into a book. And what's your hope for the book and what would you like to see happen with it?
2: I really hope that by being brutally honest with readers, transparent, my story is very real and raw. So, people could say, oh, gee, she's had a bad attitude there towards the family members, or she's got a bad attitude towards God. Let's face it, we all have those attitudes at times. I don't think I'm alone with that. I just hope that by being vulnerable and sharing from my heart, that other people will recognise themselves and their journey and find a God who is just bigger than all of that, who loves on them in their circumstances, and that they wouldn't let go of the rope, I guess, between them and God. Or for those who don't know Jesus, the book, yes, it's a Christian book, but I don't bang on about God all the way through it. I hope people find Jesus through it. So I've had quite a few people read it, give me feedback, write reviews, and some of those people are people who don't know Jesus yet.
0: Wow.
2: So, and they've raved about it.
1: Mm. Mm. The book is Grief's Gift. It's by Carmen Allen. If you'd like to get your hands on a copy, or perhaps you have a friend, a loved one who is facing grief at the moment that you think, I don't know what to do and I don't know what to say, this could perhaps be a beautiful gift to say, I'm thinking about you. And whether or not, you know, they read it is up to them, but it could be something really useful. Go to CarmenLAllen.com. That's Carmen L. Allen. You'll find the book Grief's Gift, The Companion Journal, and a bunch of things there.
0: Yeah. Plus, I believe, Carmen, too, you are available if someone wanted you to come and speak at churches about
2: absolutely
0: this?
2: Yeah. I'd love to. Yep. Yeah. I would love to come and speak.
0: Yeah, as you said, I think we don't always tackle grief super well. So I think if you as a church community are kind of going, you know what, maybe there's been some grief in your church community, maybe it is inviting someone like Carmen who can come and speak to it as well.
1: In a congregation or a small group for sure. If you want more details about Carmen, reach out to us. We'll put you in touch. But definitely Grief's Gift is the book with the companion journal. You know what, if you are facing grief at the moment...
0: Yeah, look, reach out and get help. And we'd love to encourage you to get involved. There's places like Grief Share at the Granary that you can get support as well. Lifeline are available if you're experiencing any strong feelings or emotions at the moment and you need someone to reach out to in the moment. Please make sure that you reach out and get some support.
1: But Carmen, just to put you on the spot, if somebody is thinking to themselves, yep, she's talking straight to me. I'm not in a great place yet. Yep. I can see she's moved kind of through it in a way. Yeah. What would you say to that person?
2: I would actually say, as much as I don't have all the answers, reach out to someone who you really trust. If you don't feel like there's anyone in your life, you can do that. You can go to my website. There's a contact page. Just flick me an email. I read them every day and I'll reply to you and I'll do my best to put you in touch with someone who can help you.
1: You're not alone. Fantastic. That's CarmenLAllen.com.
0: We're going to head to the news and sport, but Carmen, thank you so much for coming in and just being vulnerable and real with us. We love it.
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5: In this bulletin, President Trump defends his military strategy for Iran, and in sport, AFL. With more, I'm Naomi Millen. The US State Department has issued a worldwide alert for its citizens, warning there's a potential for unforeseen escalation in its war with Iran. Analysts are now concerned that global oil prices could be pushed higher if the Strait of Hormuz remains shut. During a tense exchange with a reporter, President Trump has defended his administration's military strategy.
6: Is the plan to just keep bombing until they give up?
7: What, do you know something that I don't know?
6: Well, they continue to attack our allies.
7: You don't know what the dialogue is behind the scenes, that they want to meet desperately to try and end it because they're getting decimated. You don't know anything.
5: Australians have also been urged to reconsider the need for overseas travel as tensions escalate. Financial experts are urging Australians to shop around on their home loans as some banks lift their monthly service fees. Nine's money editor Effie Zahos says many loan holders are spending more than $1 billion on fees.
8: Collectively, I mean, when you look at the latest RBA figures, banks collected about $1.2 billion per year purely in home loan fees.
5: 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New research.